0: so brilliant as husbands or as just a wife, yes. but when we're together, right. it's accountability time. That's right. I think Gene might say, yeah, you could write the book, The Mindless Marriage. So no, Gene would never say that, but I might think that she's thinking that, but it's so true. Why? Let's start right there. Why us, I would say mature Christians walking with the Lord a long time, yeah. how do we still fall prey to these kind of traps that we should be, like Paul says, renewing our mind day after day.
1: Right.
0: I've probably been a Christian for 8,000 days of my life, maybe more, and sometimes I still don't know the right way to respond.
2: You guys, we have learned so much about how the brain and body, soul works in the last 20 years. Neuroscience has taught us a tremendous amount about the brain and how it functions. You mentioned 39 years. Nan and I have been married 39 years. We tell our audiences, we're just beginning to figure this thing out. Like, why has it taken so long? But I think it's the same reason why most people listening or watching right now go to church on Sunday, hear truth, and walk out going, that was for me, and nothing changes.
0: Right.
2: Because there are certain things that are set neurologically within the brain. It is our mind that needs to tell our brain how to behave. Now think about that for a minute. Paul's talking about renewing your mind. It's your mind that is above your brain, but there's a physicality to your brain that develops neurological pathways that get set. You said a minute ago, Gene might say something and you reflex. That is exactly the right word.
0: Oh, yeah.
2: Your brain has a reflex. Yeah. And in a nanosecond, you go from 0 to 100 because literally what's happened is something in the prefrontal cortex has been triggered by a pain that you've experienced, and your midbrain takes over. It's sort of like your thinking brain goes offline, your midbrain takes over, and all it knows to do is fight or flight.
0: Yeah.
2: And as long as your mind lets your brain go there, you will do the same thing you did when you were 6 or 15 or 25 or your immaturity.
0: 50 or 60?
2: 50 or 60.
0: Yes. Really? Yeah.
2: But well, the beautiful thing is you don't have to end there.
3: And scripture is clear. The flesh wants what the flesh wants. But we're asked and called to walk in the Spirit, which takes a lot of self-control.
0: Yeah, it does. Now, you guys have written this book together, and probably the best way to demonstrate some of these things is by your examples.
2: We have lots of them.
0: So let's go to that moment when the bottom was dropping out of your marriage and you felt something. Describe what was going on. What was the phrase or what was said that caught your guys' attention?
2: You want to tell it?
3: I think I showed up with suitcases and I said, it's either you or me.
2: Yeah.
3: I am done. It was just, I was done with that cycle and that dance.
0: Did you even understand it at that time, what was happening?
3: I didn't understand what was happening, but I was, our boys were preteen at the time.
2: This is 2007, by the way.
3: I was tired of chasing after my husband, who was chasing after so much in ministry and helping so many other people. And here we are. And I have these about to be three young men. And it was just the same thing. And it just kept cycling. And I kept responding. And he kept responding. And it just was, 20-something years in? And it was like, it's either you or me or get us some help, basically.
0: Wow. Because I mean, that's pretty dramatic.
3: He's a therapist. Yeah. I'm like, obviously, you can't fix this, so get us some help to help fix this.
0: Did you ever say to Ron, you're looking at this stuff all day. Why can't you apply it in our relationship?
3: Yes.
0: It's not that I haven't heard that, but
3: I mean, it is
0: an odd thing because we sit here and we do the things we do. We write the books we write. But even for us, being steeped in the information, we still struggle with the things that you defined at the opening.
2: Absolutely. And what I want to say is, it's not like, and I think most married couples listening can relate to this, it's not like it's black or white. Either your relationship is all great or all bad. As a matter of fact, most of us, and to that point in our marriage, I would say we were among those who had lots of good, lots of positive.
3: Yes.
2: There had been lots of growth and change. And I had been working on some of me and family of origin stuff. But at the end of the day, there were still those dysregulated reactive moments that were really, really bad.
0: How did you respond with Nan's declaration of I need more.

0: I truly believe it was, now looking back, Holy Spirit moment of, because he didn't bow up like he usually does and get defensive. He was like, I'll do whatever it takes.
1: It was more serious for some reason.
0: He got down on his knees and said, I'll do whatever it takes. I don't know what I said that night or how I said it, but you knew I meant business that night. And so the next day.
2: Yeah, I was deeply convicted in that
0: moment. We were in Terry's office.
2: And she started saying, get us some help. And I said, okay, who do I trust? And there were a couple of people, and I called, and they were occupied, unavailable.
0: You did come at me with, Terry has a 2-year waiting list. I don't think you'll see us. And I said, call him right now. And it was like 9 p.m.
1: Oh, wow.
0: And we were in his office the next day.
2: He lived in our community, and I had a deep respect for Dr. Hargrave. So we ended up in his office the next morning, and that too had to be God's intervention.
1: So this is Dr. Terry Hargrave.
2: That's correct.
1: It taught you really this modality of
2: marriage.
0: And here's
2: marriage.
0: How that went down. Dr. Terry Hargrave and I married to a marriage and family therapist, I stood at the doorway and I said, no psychobabble stuff right here, the two of you. I want you to land the plane with me. No funny business between the two of you. And I want to be heard.
1: I can see it in your face right now, man.
0: And Terry said,
2: she was serious.
0: And Terry said, go ahead.
1: Wow.
0: And I laid it all out there. And then the next thing was so beautiful.
1: It was what you've been waiting for. When Terry said what to Ron?
0: He nailed him. He nailed him to the wall, and I got to watch it.
2: This is really important how it came down.
0: It really is important. And my husband broke down.
1: Yeah. What did Terry say?
0: And it was the beginning of really a humbling
2: He was
0: moment.
2: Looking at Nan. She had just talked for 20 minutes about all her pain. And he looked at her with a simple little reflective statement, but he was talking to me. He was looking at her, but he was talking to me. And he said, well, Nan, what I think you're telling me is that the reason Ron threw you under the bus is because God told him to.
1: Wow.
2: And I instantly knew God would never tell me to do that. That I had been justifying some things out of my own needs, and I don't know why, but it's wrong. And I felt a deep, deep conviction. They kept talking, and I was just sitting in my little space going, something's wrong, and I got to deal with me. And that was the beginning of a humbling process, what is this thing? And, you know, it certainly involved Nan as well. It wasn't just me that needed it.
0: He said something very poignant to me as well. He looked me straight in the eye, and he said, if you will allow God to heal all of this brokenness in you, it'll be the most beautiful thing that will come out of your life.
1: And what did you feel inside when he said that?
0: It's
1: going to be impossible or okay, I'm willing?
0: I had no idea what he was saying at that moment because I had so much brokenness and I thought I could take care of it and not allow God. I couldn't trust God with it. It was too much from family to Ron. And I just sat there and went, I don't know. And I didn't know what he was saying to me till years later.
1: Wow. You know, we have something called Hope Restored. It's a marriage intensive. We talk about it often. And the one question on the intake side, when these couples are hurting desperately, like where you guys were at, and they start the application process, they'll ask them one question. Do you believe God can work a miracle in your marriage? If they say no, they don't get in. Because what we have found is that basic ounce of hope is what's required.
2: That's right.
1: For that failure rate. You know, if you're already in a place where not even God can work a miracle, you don't have a chance.
2: Yeah.
1: But if you can say, and it usually goes like this, and Nan, you'll be able to relate to this, God's the only one because my husband's such a jerk. But that's hope. That's saying, God, I think, can work that miracle. And that's the difference. And that's where you guys were at.
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4: Let me ask you, Ron, people listening, we got the whole spectrum, people that respect a PhD in psychology, mm-hmm. and then people that are theologically rooted and saying, I don't know that psychology delivers that much. It could be psychobabble,
5: mm-hmm. yeah.
4: exactly what you said, Nan. But Dr. Hargrave introduced you to this restoration therapy, which really is rooted in 2 Corinthians 5, I believe. Mm-hmm. So connect that for the skeptic, the listener, the viewer who's going, I don't know about that. But the study of science is really the study of God's creation.
5: Yeah. Mm-hmm.
4: When it gets down to it, people will manipulate that. But when we match these things, which of course Dr. Dobson did as a PhD, in child development, and so many who have come behind him now that they're both Christian and experts in these areas, you can pick up patterns that God has created.
5: Absolutely. All truth is God's truth. We know medical science truth that we all live by every single day when you go to the doctor and he or she says, do this, don't do that, take this, don't take that. Like, we're trusting a lot in medical science. And is there a God behind all of that that makes all of that make sense? Absolutely. And I think the social sciences are very similar to that. They will always, biblical truth is the ultimate truth. It will always point us in the right direction. And any other truth that's discoverable, if we could say it that way, will line up ultimately with biblical truth. That's why I said what I said earlier about we've learned more about the mind and the brain and the distinctiveness there and how it works. It's adding more layers to our understanding of the flesh. As Nan said in Romans 7, Paul said, why do I keep on doing the things that I don't want to do?
4: I'm so glad he wrote that.
5: Me too.
4: I mean, thank you, Paul.
5: Hallelujah. Like,
4: seriously, that's one of the best lines of scripture for human beings.
5: It's the human experience. Like, So here's a guy who knows better, but can't quite get to the living better. There's a gap there. Absolutely, there's a gap. What is that gap? And why is that gap exist? Well, we know a little bit more about that gap now, if I could say it that way. When it comes to spiritual walk discipline and walking with God and having self-control to live and obey the way he's asked us to obey,
4: Boy, it's so true.
5: My flesh constantly, and part of that is my brain, constantly wants to go back to what it knows.
4: Mm-hmm. Yeah.
5: And those are old patterns that are really deep rooted. They're neurological at this point in my life. Neurological.
4: And that's that restoration therapy. Give us that quick definition.
5: Okay, so restoration therapy really integrates a number of things that you guys have talked about many times on this program. Attachment theory, what we know about how we work in terms of relationships, how we connect with other people, the neuroscience.
4: And you learn this as a child, mostly.
5: Exactly. And it sets those styles in us that then pour out us as an adult. But the question is, what do we do about it? Mm-hmm. And what Dr. Hargrave restoration therapy does is take all of that know-how and then merge it with New Testament theology around your old self and your new self. If there is one thing that we ought to be teaching and preaching in church on a regular basis, it's this reoccurring theme in the New Testament about it is my job as a follower of Jesus to take off my old self, the part of me that is not like Christ. I'm listening to the Spirit. I'm trying to merge my body, soul, mind processes along with the Spirit, so that I can live out what he has called me to do. There's the gap between my flesh and living by the Spirit, right? This is over and over. Galatians 5, this is Philippians 4, this is Colossians 3, this is Ephesians 4, this is 2 Corinthians, you mentioned. This is over and over. Take off the old self and put on the new. It just turns out there's quite a journey. But

0: to do that.
1: Yeah.
0: And Dr. Hargrave has figured out a process, a system that really helps us navigate that space, become less and less like our old flesh and more like Christ. And when I do that in the context of my marriage, in the moments when I'm triggered and all my bad self comes out, if I can put on self-control, I can bring a better me to the next moment in my marriage. And it's transformative for relationships.
2: And Ron, in the book, you use the analogy of being on a trail. And you talk about kind of this pain cycle and liken it to finding a snake on the trail.
0: Yes.
1: A rattlesnake.
2: I saw a snake. I saw a pretty serious snake on a trail one time in Arkansas, of all places. What were you thinking of when you wrote that?
0: Well, I was probably reacting the way you were reacting. You know, it's funny, John, when you see a rattlesnake. We were walking through a canyon with all of our kids on this occasion. Voice. You don't have to form a committee and say, oh, we have a rattlesnake. What should we do about it? No, your midbrain kicks in. It's God's gift to us, this fight or flight reactivity that says, danger, danger, Will Robinson, back up, get away, protect your kids. You don't have to pause and ponder, and that's your brain will take care of you. That's the good news. The bad news is that in life, my brain doesn't know the difference between a rattlesnake and Nan's criticism.
1: Both bite.
0: They both bite.
1: Yeah.
0: And yes. My brain doesn't know the difference. All it knows is danger, danger. What do you do, Ron? Well, in my case, and there's four different ways people respond in fight or flight at that point in time, but for me, I go into either blame or defensiveness or control. Like, I'm either going to control her, I'm going to perform and get better at something so that she has no reason to be upset with me, or I'm going to counter-blame and somehow make it to be about her. Now, all of that stuff that I do, here's the crazy thing, guys. It's all an effort to restore peace within me and between us, in our usness, as we like to call it. So think about that. That really doesn't make sense, and it's not helpful.
2: It doesn't feel right.
0: Rattlesnake, criticism, I need to defend myself and prove to her that she's wrong about me, so now I'm arguing her into liking me, which never works, thank you very much. And now she's even more upset because I'm not listening, I'm not considering what she had to say, and we escalate our negative behavior. Am I getting to peace? No. I'm getting to more conflict. And it's because my dysregulation triggers her dysregulation, and there we go, we're off and running. If I don't learn how to manage that nanosecond between rattlesnake and my response, things get worse.
1: You know, when you say that, it sounds kind of ridiculous. I mean that very respectfully, but it is the mechanism.
0: It is the mechanism.
1: We can't distinguish that. So, you know, when we're talking about slowing down or taking a step back emotionally, how do you help yourself from not noticing the difference?
0: Well, you have to understand what I normally do. Like, one of the beautiful things about this book and Dr. Hargrave's work is you are going to do some exercises and you're going to map and sequence what are the triggers for me, what's the pain points, and what does it mean to me, and what do I do with it? That's called coping. And once you see that, it doesn't mean you can instantly change it. You need to have a mechanism, we call that the four steps, where you learn how to talk through creating a new response instead of just doing the same old stuff.
1: And all of that is to help you self-regulate.
0: That's it.
1: Your emotions.
0: Exactly. And yeah. I mean, the biblical word is self-control.
1: Yeah.
3: Yes. Okay.
0: I got to put on self-control when I feel rattlesnakes in my marriage. And here's the crazy thing. Most of us spend our entire life trying to get the spouse who, you're the rattlesnake, so you're the one who has to change. And now I go with some agenda of trying to fix her. Yeah. The subtitle of this book is Understanding and Managing Yourself. Like, it's my reactivity that I am in charge of, not her reactivity. And that is a game changer moment that helps couples who often get caught in this escalation to begin to unwind it.
3: I was triggered yesterday coming here. All right. I was in pain.
1: John will do that to you.
3: coming here with my husband who this is his seventh time here. All right. So in the previous times coming here, Ron would be a week in his head before he'd come here. Then he'd come here and he'd do his thing, unavailable while he's here, right. Maybe other meetings after that outflow after that. And
0: sorry.
3: Then as he comes home, he's still in his head about being here because it might lead to something else, to something else,
1: he's
3: to something
1: debriefing
3: else.
1: In his
3: yes.
1: mind. Yeah.
3: So and come that-

0: And here's a trigger of pain, abandonment.
1: Wow.
0: Where are you?
1: Yeah.
0: And we're coming here, and I'm thinking, I had to be very mindful on the plane as I'm touching down, and he's talking about, well, we'll do this, and Jim will say this, and he's doing all the things, and I'm thinking, I'm feeling something rising in me. I'm feeling triggered.
1: Yeah.
0: And I had to stop and go, okay, what am I feeling? Mm-hmm. What would old Nan normally do?
1: Yeah.
0: Old Nan would normally really get critical and, oh, I know exactly what you'll do while you're here, or blame or whatever, take control of this situation. And I had to stop, pray, get grounded and say, okay, Holy Spirit, I need some help here. I know you're my helper. I normally would do this, but I know that I'm God's child. I know that you've given us this opportunity together. And I know that I can walk this out with humility and with the Spirit's help.
1: You know, and the key there I'm hearing you, Nan, is you have to do this probably several times a day because of that triggering mechanism. It's not just once in a while. These are patterns that we've developed.
2: That's right.
1: Yes. And I think as a couple, how to handle that together. Mm-hmm. You know, Jean and I have one. We go to dinner and we have a pleasant time, and then she wants to bring up family stuff. Mm. You know, the boys aren't doing something that we would like to see them do. Mm-hmm. And it can end in a not so warm place, right?
0: Mm-hmm. Yeah.
1: And but it's a pattern, and I'm sure I have my patterns, and I'm less likely to see those as I am to see hers, right? Is that part of the deal?
2: Yes, absolutely.
1: We're very in tune picking up on their problem.
2: Exactly. We are super in tune with the speck in the other person's eye, Matthew 7, but rarely do we notice that log in our eye and take responsibility for it. I got to say, I want to compliment her. I mean, listen to what she went through.
1: Yeah.
2: Listen to the internal, what's the truth? I know what the pain is. I know the truth. And I'm going to choose to respond differently in this situation. Wow. Right? So by the time she and I begin to process, this is sort of like coming back to Ron's lover.
1: Mm. Mm.
2: Wow. Like heavy, right? By the time we begin to process that, she's not coming at me as a rattlesnake. She's coming gentle. She's coming soft. She's talking through. She's taking ownership of. And by the way, we've spent many years working through all this pain together. So I'm quick to go, yeah, I totally see how this is a space that's difficult for you. And I get that. And I see that. And I'm over here saying, yeah, I've been trying to manage me and not be super control guy and come and perform like I always used to do.
1: Right.
2: By the way, I was chasing my identity in my work. And so to be able to relax and come here and just say, yeah, we're just having a conversation with Jim and John. This is not a big deal. Puts me in a different place. Mm-hmm. See how we're both understanding and managing ourselves, and that allows us to then bring a better us to one another. Yeah. It's a game.
1: Well, some of it is understanding the why. You know, she needs a space, in our case, to be able to express her concerns. Mm-hmm. And it just seems to be that moment. And I've seen that pattern. Mm-hmm. But obviously, there's not enough time in the rest of our day, or something's going on that this is the place where. And for you, Nan, that's also true. And this has been so good. It really has. Thank you for being with us. And I do want to come back next time and pick up the conversation to give people more insight into what you've discovered. Man, isn't it exciting for 20, 30-somethings who are married to say, hey, let's learn from these older couples' mistakes, right? Mm-hmm. But in the meantime, get a copy of this great book, The Mindful Marriage, Create Your Best Relationship Through Understanding and Managing Yourself. And to all of us mismanaged people, amen. It's our goal here at Focus to equip you and your spouse to give you those tools that you need to have a wonderful, healthy, thriving in Christ marriage. And I think this is one of the best resources on that marriage topic. These resources do cost money, so we depend on your partnership to help us reach more husbands and wives with this good news message. And according to our research, more than 500,000 marriages have benefited from Focus resources just in the last 12 months. And I'm really proud of that. Mm. I mean, that's reach and impact that we're doing together. And if I could ask you to consider a gift to the ministry, a monthly pledge or one one-time gift, whatever you can afford. And when you order resources like Ron and Nan's book directly from Focus Canada, those proceeds stay right in Canada and help Canadian families to thrive in Christ.
3: Mm-hmm. Yeah, we can connect you with a counselor and give you more information about this book. Be happy to have you join

Everyone has a theory of why there is suffering. Naturalist, atheist, evolutionist, they'll argue that it's meaningless and for human beings just a matter of our biology. Given our biological makeup, we're subject to pain, and given our evolutionary development, we're able to reason through it and we're grieved by it. And then as we saw yesterday, there are those who argue that suffering is merely an illusion, a matter of maya or a matter of mind. And there are those who look at suffering and simply say, it's simply a matter of the roll of the dice, just dumb luck, just random chance. None of it makes sense. There's no meaning behind it at all. And then there are those who struggle to finding meaning in it, that there is, they say, a reason for everything. But one thing is evident. We are, as human beings, created in the image of God, and one of the features inherent in what it means to be a human is the search for meaning. That is, when we see something, regardless of what it is, we try to attach meaning to it. You know, I love to watch a television program called Mayday. It's a program dedicated to airplane disasters, many of them tragic stories of the loss of life. What follows each accident is that a highly trained team of investigators are called in. They comb over the wreckage. They try to find the two black boxes, one a flight data recorder and the other the audio recording of the pilots. Then they look at all the manner of factors, including weather and the servicing records of the airplane, the amount of rest the pilots had, the training they had undergone. Oh my, the list of potential causes are all considered against the weight of evidence that is before them. What caused this crash? That's the question. And what can be done to change the way that aviation operates so that we can eliminate the possibility of this set of circumstances from ever happening again? See, I find the description of all this to be fascinating. But one thing that never happens is for people after a crash to say, well, you know, random things just happen. Or to say, you know, ghosts or gremlins caused this. Experts see the event of a tragic airplane disaster and they seek to come to terms with meaning. Now bear that in mind and let's go to John chapter 9. And we start by reading the first two verses. As he passed by, he saw a man blind from birth, and the disciples asked him, Rabbi, who sinned, this man or his parents, that he was born blind? Now, a couple of things should be noted. You know, some theologians speak of a distinction between immediate causes and ultimate causes. And so if the disciples had been able to have some, you know, modern diagnostic tools that are available to us today, they might have been able to discover the medical reason for that loss of sight. In our contemporary world, there are a list of common causes of blindness, everything from why people become blind to why in some cases a child is born without sight. So to this question of why, well, we might say that there are some very good medical reasons for it. But notice the disciples are not asking the question of immediate causes. Since Jesus knew all things, they could have asked him that. I mean, what happens in the development of a fetus that allows for such an abnormality? And so they could have talked about the stages of human development and what is required for a normal, healthy person to be born. And to be truthful, that would have been a very interesting conversation. But the conversation that day dealt with not immediate causes, but ultimate causes. And that's what we're dealing with in this series on coming to terms with suffering. What are the ultimate reasons for human suffering? For in the case of John 9, you know, why this specific man? For the disciples, the answer was sin. Now, to be fair to them, they're not entirely wrong, are they? Romans 5, verse 12, therefore, just as sin came into the world through one man and death through sin, so death spread to all men because all sinned. You know, Adam and Eve were told, do not disobey the Creator, for to disregard the righteous demands of the righteous God is the very definition of evil. And if you do what is evil, you will surely die. Indeed, the suffering that came from the first act of rebellion is pronounced. And furthermore, as Paul said in Romans chapter 5, death spread to all men, not just because of the sin of the first man, but also compounding the problem is the reality that all men sin. Back to John 9. It's not just that we live in a fallen world. The disciples rightly do notice that we do. We're all inheritors of Adamic sin, and we have all compounded our problems by participating in the sins of our father Adam. But we look around ourselves and we see the vast majority of people can see. But here's the exception. This man, he's blind. He's been blind from birth. Why that? Why not us? Do you see, that's not an unusual question to ask. When someone suddenly suffers, they often ask, why me? And when someone else is suffering, it's not unusual.

unusual to ask why him or her. And furthermore, you and I have heard this more than once. We hear people say, why them? They seem to have done everything right. I was recently having a conversation with a non-Christian man who was asking me about the death of my wife. And he then said, I don't get it. You know, it seems to me, he said, that some very evil people in this world, like, you know, business people who try to get rich by, you know, shady business dealings, and he added other evil people as well, he said, they never seem to get cancer. But you and your wife, as far as I can see, did nothing wrong, and you didn't deserve it. It's always people like you who seem to suffer. I don't get it, he said. And by the way, that conversation happened about, you know, 10 days ago. It's still very vivid for me. And it struck me that I was not going to answer his question, but I was going to affirm that it was indeed true. At least it is true more often than we like to admit it. But the disciples of Jesus, well, for them, the question was the other way. For them, if there is justice in the universe, we wouldn't think that this is just a random luck of the draw, nor is this, as my non-Christian friend had said, that the universe testifies to the reverse of justice. It just couldn't for the disciples be like that. If God is good and if God is all-powerful and all-knowing, then we can't just walk up to a blind man and not ask the question why and how can this be. And so it must be sin. But it's hard to accuse a man born blind with his own personal sin. What sin could he have committed in his mother's womb? I suppose an all-knowing God could have foreseen his earthly sins in the future that he would commit later and punished him in advance. Or perhaps it is the sin of his parents, they said. I mean, after all, we do read such things from the law of God. Exodus 20, verse 5. I am the Lord your God, and I'm a jealous God, visiting the iniquity of the fathers on the children to the third and fourth generation of those who hate me. It's called generational sin. Now, as an aside, how can generational sin be just? Shouldn't each person be charged for their own sins and not for the sins of their moms and dads? Well, I agree, but consider the evidence. You know, I start with something, you know, simply understood, as brutal as FASD. That stands for fetal alcohol spectrum disorder. The mother's been consuming alcohol during her pregnancy. The child is born damaged. And one of the curses is that the person who has it is brain damaged and can't actually put actions and consequences together. And so explaining to Johnny that if you steal at the store, there's going to be consequences, an FASD child simply can't get that. It doesn't compute. And so the question of who sinned, well, it was their mother that sinned, and that's simply the answer. And you see, some of us, in our attempt to understand the sinister work of evil and the suffering of this world, are far too quick to discount this. You might consider someone who grows up in a home where violence is common, and they're encouraged in their own violence. Compare that to another child who grows up, you know, in a home where honesty and care for others and love is common and is encouraged, who sinned. Yeah, I hope you get that. I mean, seeing that sin and death along with suffering go together, and seeing that in many cases the sin of the parents is handed down to their children, it's not an altogether unreasonable question to ask. Okay, let's look at Jesus' answer, which is even more intriguing than the disciples' question. John 9, verse 3. Jesus answered, "It is not that this man sinned or his parents, but that the works of God might be displayed in him." Now, you might disagree with me on this, but it's just my own observation, which I admit is limited. But in my experience, I have heard this passage preached on a few times, but it seems to me that when I have heard it preached, the emphasis is on the first part of the answer and not the second. This man did not sin, and so we're confidently told that we should not blame the victim or the person who is suffering with some sin. And this is said with confidence, as if that were the meaning of the passage, and then we move on, and thankful that when bad things happen, the person experiencing it is not responsible for what's happened. But look at it another way. This happens, says Jesus, not randomly, as in sometimes, you know, in a fallen world, it just so happens that people do get sick and that some people are born blind and that there are tragedies all around us. That is not what Jesus is saying here. Rather, he says this happens so that at this very moment, God might display his work in this man. Now, presumably he means this man was born blind so that at this very moment, I would come along into his life and I would heal him and that would glorify me. Oh, but, you know, are you saying that all those years of blindness, poverty that accompanied it, and who knows what else, was for this one purpose? Huh. Yes, we do need to talk.

0: You know, our world can feel dark. 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Well, Back to the Bible Canada proclaims there's a better way, a way of hope grounded not in what we can do on our own, but in what God has done for us. 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
1: We need, I think, when we talk about suffering and pain and disappointment and harm, and even the evil that's done in this world, to define our terms. I think we need to define some things. What is the definition of evil, for example? What is the definition of suffering? And how are we to determine what is good and what is the ultimate good? And so let's begin by making a distinction between evil and suffering. You know, in the minds of many, the two terms are synonymous, but they're not. Good and evil are moral terms, and suffering is a term we use about an experience. Notice that the man born blind is a man who lives in an experience of privation. He is deprived of sight. Now the disciples, seeing the man deprived of sight, thought there must be a moral relationship attached to this privation, but even they understood that these were two different ideas. So let's begin by defining good and evil. I remember a conversation I once had with a university ethics prof. When I asked her to define good and evil, she confidently told me that these were terms that every society had to define for themselves. Well, I knew where she was going, but still, I asked her to explain. She said, "Good is that which any culture determines to be good for them." I said, "So what is good changes and depends on a given culture at a given time period." She said, "Yes." So in the past, when parents spanked their children, that was good, for it disciplined them and taught them actions and consequences. But in today's society, when we see that children have rights, spanking a child is evil, for it inflicts pain on the child and it violates their rights. "Yes," she said. Well, I said, if Nazi Germany thought that the problems in their society were caused by Jews, then the extermination of the Jews was a good thing. She was hesitating. She didn't like where this was going. See, the problem with all relative definitions of good and evil always run into those problems. Why can't an entire society become evil? They can. Indeed, it can, and it frequently does. Listen to how the book of Isaiah begins as Isaiah denounces his nation and his entire culture. Isaiah 1 verse 4. "A sinful nation, a people laden with iniquity, offspring of evildoers, children who deal corruptly. They have forsaken the Lord. They have despised the Holy One of Israel. They are utterly estranged." The entire nation, says Isaiah, has become evil. Indeed, he reinforces this quite strongly in chapter 5 verse 20. "Woe to those who call evil good and good evil, who put darkness for light and light for darkness, who put bitter for sweet and sweet for bitter." Just because you call evil good, and you can get the entire culture to agree with you, evil is not good. Isaiah is appealing to a standard above what a culture might think. He is appealing to the law of God. And so this is what Christians think. Indeed, this is what Scripture teaches. God alone is righteous and good. This is what God is, while evil is that which turns its back on God. It is evil to break the Ten Commandments. Why? Because the Ten Commandments reflect the righteousness of God. Now, let's combine that concept to the matter of suffering. Imagine you're witnessing the following scene. A young man, let's say he's 19. He's very athletic. He's strong. You see him tackling an 85-year-old woman in the street. She suffers 4 broken ribs, a mild concussion. She's badly shaken. A great many of us would say, "Well, that was evil." No, that's an example of suffering. It's not necessarily an example of evil at all. You see, if the young man tackled the elderly woman to grab her purse and then run down the street, yeah, that would be evil. For he, by the law of God, is forbidden from stealing. And in the process of violating the law of God, he injures her, causes her suffering. Now imagine the young man who tackles her has noticed an out-of-control car bearing down on her and about to strike and kill her. The woman is not quick enough to get out of the way, and in an act of heroism, he risks his own life, decides he is his sister's keeper, runs into the street, and in a split second tackles her, throwing her off the path of the car and saving her life, even while in that act, he has inflicted pain on her. In that case, we would say the pain, the suffering, the ongoing wounds that she bears, even while they are hard to bear, and yet still the wounds are an act of grace and came to her because of the goodness of someone else. While she now limps, has a hard time breathing deeply, has blurred vision and episodes of vertigo, all of that reminds her she can still enjoy and love her children and her grandchildren and enrich her family. Indeed, in that family, that young 19-year-old is now praised, the very one who brought the injuries on her. Okay, let's get back to the man born blind. Blind for years, it seemed likely he was reduced to begging. He may have been excluded from the social settings that easily included others, and of course, he's deprived of the precious gift of sight. The years go by and the suffering is not reduced, indeed it intensifies. And according to Jesus, all of this was for a good and noble purpose. It was that at a very decisive moment, the works of God might be glorified. Well, he wouldn't have known that all those years, that his blindness was leading to one specific moment. God was going to send his son into the world. He was planning for the kingdom of God to enter. He was going to demonstrate that the Son of God had authority over all things, and it was important for everyone to know that the Son of God was the light of the world. And the very best way to demonstrate that was to instantly heal that blind man before everyone else on that given day. And his healing would start a conversation that would expose the hearts of men. The Pharisees would demonstrate that they were evil and that they loved darkness. And Jesus would demonstrate that he really was the light of God coming into the world. In short, as difficult as all those years of blindness were, those years of blindness were good, for they brought glory to the Son of God. Now, everything I've just said leads us to one seminal point, and you've already heard me make it. The ultimate good is the glorification of the Son of God. You know, one of the wonders of the gospel is that the glory of God is good for his people. For when God is glorified, I find him at work in causing all things to work for the eternal good of those who are called according to his purpose. Now, I've entitled today's study, Misleading Answers to Human Pain. And the most misleading answer is that pain is evil in and of itself. That suffering is the ultimate evil. And I must say, a great many people, even Christians, have bought into that. Pain, suffering, and all the consequent troubles we undergo, in their minds, that's evil. In their minds, it would be better to violate the law of God than to suffer. For to keep the law and then to suffer because of it, that for them would be evil. And do you see what they've done? They've made themselves God, and so their own glory, rather than the Creator's glory, is the definition for them of good and evil. But please understand, it is this, that human beings pretend to be God and to make our own ease and comfort, our own riches and our own fame paramount. It is this that is the cause of all war, all crime, and everything that is foul. So what does James say? James 4, 1-2. What causes quarrels and what causes fights among you? Is it not this, that your passions are at war within you? You desire and do not have. So you murder. You covet and cannot obtain. So you fight and quarrel. Elizabeth Elliot, in her book, Suffering is Never for Nothing, defines what she means by suffering. It's just, she says, that every experience of suffering is so different and ranges in such intensity. And so she defines suffering as getting what we don't want and not getting what we do want. And I think that is it. But what explains Johnny Erickson Tada, who has been a quadriplegic since her late teens? During a diving accident, she became paralyzed from the shoulders down and now lives in constant pain. But she has said that she thanks God for her condition, for it has caused her to draw close to God in a way that she could not have been able to do in any other situation. For her, the ultimate good is drawing near to God, and the ultimate evil is withdrawing from God, and anything that serves the ultimate good is good. Yes, God's glory is for our long-term ultimate good, for he's preparing us to rule and reign with Christ for all eternity. And in order to accomplish that, God is involved so that all things would serve that end. He's acting not only

0: only for his glory, but also out of his love for us. This precious truth is why, as but one example, we reject that suffering is meaningless or evidence that God doesn't care. This precious truth is also why we reject the shallow answers of the prosperity gospel that can't see beyond their own individual suffering. And when we stand before God and say, "Why was there so much sorrow in my life?" He will have a ready answer. It will be very much like the blind man in John 9. He will say, "You went through this so that at one time the works of God could be displayed in you. It was good that I was afflicted, for it maximized my joy, and it has preserved me for all of eternity." And that is the ultimate good. Elizabeth Elliot was right. Suffering is never for nothing.
1: Thanks, John. Plain and simple, let me ask you, should we consider all suffering as evil and outside of God's will?
0: Well, you know, if we use the word evil as a moral term, then we should not. And I know some of us are going to have to struggle with that sometimes there is a reason in our suffering that is not an immoral reason. So, sometimes we use evil in a very different way, and I've tried to make that plain here. And so sometimes evil can just mean that something evil has happened, meaning something that's caused a great deal of harm. But we should recognize that it is the will of God to bring hardship into our lives, and that God never does evil. God only does that which is in keeping with his righteous character. God does good. He's not only good some of the time, he's good all of the time, and he's good even in the midst of the hardship that we encounter. I mean, this has to be rehearsed for every one of us, and we need to recognize that doesn't take the suffering away, but it does make it meaningful.
1: Great. Thanks so much, John. And remember to join us again tomorrow as we continue our series, Trusting God in Suffering, right here on Back to the Bible Canada, where we teach the Bible.

0: Most Christians would say they understand the gospel, but if someone was to ask you to explain it right now, could you? 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
1: 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I will get revenge. 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
1: Back in the 1950s, during the Korean War, soldiers hired a local kid to cook and clean for them. Unfortunately for the poor houseboy, these guys were pranksters. They'd smear Vaseline on the stove handles and put water buckets above the door so he'd get a cold shower when he opened it. And then they'd laugh. Ha! Once they even nailed his shoes to the floor during the night. The poor kid took it pretty well, but didn't say much. No blame, self-pity, or screaming. They started to like him, so much so that they finally felt guilty for what they'd been up to and sat the young Korean down and said, "Hey, we're sorry. We know these pranks aren't funny anymore. We're not going to play pranks on you again." The kid's eyes grew wide and he smiled. "No more sticky on stove?" he asked. "Nope." "No more water on door?" "Nope." "No more nail shoes to floor?" "Nope." "Ah," the boy said with a laugh, "then I no more spit in soup." Revenge. It can be sweet, can't it? Hollywood would go bankrupt without stories of vengeance. Payback, Unforgiven, V for Vendetta, Vengeance.

0: Without stories of revenge, Sylvester Stallone and Bruce Willis might be unemployed. But we don't need to be film stars to relish payback time. Yet few things will stifle our laugh and drain joy from our life quicker than giving in to bitterness. Frederick Buechner once wrote, "Of the seven deadly sins, anger is possibly the most fun. To lick your wounds, to smack your lips over grievances long past, to roll over your tongue the prospect of bitter confrontations still to come, to savor to the last toothsome morsel both the pain you are given and the pain you are giving back. In many ways, it is a feast fit for a king. The chief drawback is that what you are wolfing down is yourself. The skeleton at the feast is you." How do you respond when you're wronged? Some of us are hot tubbers. We stew and sulk. Some of us are firecrackers. We blow up. But like a bee who dies when he stings, a part of us dies as well. Along the pathway to joy, each of us must overcome a joy sucker called bitterness. In high school, a girlfriend dumped me. I picked up the Bible one night, hoping for some comfort. Instead, I read words I thought were crazy. "Get rid of all bitterness, rage, and anger." "Come on, God," I thought. "I'm hurt, rejected." But I kept reading. "Be kind and compassionate to one another, forgiving each other, just as in Christ God forgave you." That's Ephesians 4. But God, what about my pride, my future, my feelings? One word kept coming back to me: forgive. Just as Jesus canceled my debt by his grace, so I must cancel the debts others have built up against me. It's not easy, but it's essential. At first, forgiveness feels like I'm rewarding my enemy. But look at the cross, and forgiveness becomes a gift from one undeserving soul to another, a gift that frees us from the prison of our own anger and bitterness. I don't think forgiveness makes a whole lot of sense until we experience the forgiveness God offers us through Jesus. Are you focused today on whose soup you should spit in, on what has been done to you? Or will you choose to focus on what has been done for you? One leads to bitterness, the other to gratitude. Gratitude leads to joy, and joy always leads to laughter. Reminds me of the church sign that said, "Love your enemies. After all, you made them." By the way, that girlfriend I had to forgive for breaking up with me, we've been married now for 38 years.
1: 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And that's what Laugh Again does, delivering a daily boost of biblical truth to encourage and strengthen your spirit. 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

dream. And he dreamed he was walking along the beach with the Lord. Across the sky flashed scenes from his life. For each scene, he noticed two sets of footprints in the sand. One belonged to him, and the other to the Lord. When the last scene of his life flashed before him, he looked back at the footprints in the sand. And he noticed that many times along the path of his life, there was only one set of footprints. He also noticed that this seemed to happen at the very lowest and the saddest times of his life. This really bothered him, and he questioned the Lord about it. Lord, you said that once I decided to follow you, you'd walk with me all the way. But I've noticed that during the most troublesome times in my life, there's only one set of footprints. I don't understand why, when I needed you the most, you'd leave me. The Lord replied, "Oh, my precious, precious child. I love you, and I would never leave you during your times of trial and suffering. When you see only one set of footprints, I didn't leave you. It was then that I carried you."

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0: 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The Swift Cup. 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

A warm welcome to our program, Prophecy for Today, where we study biblical prophecy and its application to our daily life. It's a wonderful day to worship God. I'm William Steves. Let's pray. Dear Heavenly Father, thank you for allowing us the privilege of worshiping Christ. We pray you would bless the broadcast today and use your word to work in our hearts. Be honored by our worship, because it's in Jesus' name that we pray. Amen.

Maranatha, friends, the Lord is coming. 1 Corinthians 9:16 through 18. For though I preach the gospel, I have nothing to glory of, for necessity is laid upon me. Yea, woe is unto me, if I preach not the gospel. For if I do this thing willingly, I have a reward, but if against my will, a dispensation of the gospel is committed unto me. What is my reward then? Verily that, when I preach the gospel, I may make the gospel of Christ without charge, that I abuse not my power in the gospel. The Apostle Paul was one of the most prolific preachers and writers of the gospel message in the first century. He spread the gospel around the Roman Empire and wrote almost half of the New Testament. But when he reflects on his work, on his calling, he does not claim credit or seek reward. Rather, he says that he is compelled to proclaim the truth. Necessity is upon him, so he must preach. This should be the reality for all believers. Given the magnitude of the gospel truth, given the horror of the fate of the lost, we all must proclaim the truth with urgency and desperation. Today's letter comes from Ireland. Our listener writes, "Thank you for all your monthly literature. 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

0: And now, the familiar voice of Pastor Perry Rockwood, home with the Lord.
1: Shall we pray? Father, we bow before Thee today and are so thankful for Thy love to us. I praise Thee for Thy great salvation, for the working and power of the Holy Spirit, for Thy presence with us, and for the hope which is ours. I just pray today that Thou will bless each one and minister to each one. In Jesus' name, amen. We're thinking of eternity ahead, and God promises in Isaiah 65:17, "For behold, I create new heavens and a new earth, and the former shall not be remembered nor come into mind." Then God uses the eternal stability of these new creations to emphasize a promise to the nation of Israel. Isaiah 66:22, "For as the new heavens and the new earth, which I shall make, shall remain before me, saith the Lord,

so shall your seed and your name remain. After Peter spoke of the time, when the heavens shall pass away with a great noise, and the elements shall melt with fervent heat, the earth also and the works that are therein shall be burnt up, 2 Peter 3:10. He continued in verse 13, Nevertheless we, according to his promise, look for new heavens and a new earth, wherein dwelleth righteousness. John said in Revelation 21:1, And I saw a new heaven and a new earth. Yes, we certainly are looking for new heavens and a new earth, wherein dwelleth righteousness. Revelation 21:1 closes with these words, And there shall be no more sea. Today about three-fourths of the surface of the earth is water, and more than half of the land surface is uninhabitable. There will be geological changes in the earth, so that on the new earth there will be more than 8 times as much space for habitation as on the present earth. The curse will be completely lifted when this new earth comes into being. My, it's something to think about and look forward to. Now, not only will there be a new heaven and a new earth in the future, but there will also be a new city called the Holy City, New Jerusalem. Revelation 21, verse 2. According to this verse, John saw this city coming down from God out of heaven. It is not heaven, for it comes down from God out of heaven. It takes up its abode on the new earth and will be the dwelling place for all eternity for God's saints. It is said of Abraham, For he looked for a city which hath foundations, whose builder and maker is God. Hebrews 11:10. It is also said of Abraham and his descendants in Hebrews 11:13, 14, 15, 16, These all died in faith, not having received the promises, but having seen them afar off, and were persuaded of them, and confessed that they were strangers and pilgrims on the earth. For they that say such things declare plainly that they seek a country. And truly, if they had been mindful of that country from whence they came out, they might have had opportunity to have returned. But now they desire a better country, that is, in heavenly. Wherefore God is not ashamed to be called their God, for he hath prepared for them a city. And that was their hope, friends. They didn't receive the promises, but they saw them afar off. Now Jesus promised in John 14, Let not your heart be troubled. Ye believe in God, believe also in me. In my Father's house are many mansions. If it were not so, I would have told you, I go to prepare a place for you. That wonderful place. Now Horatius Bonar, that great preacher of Scotland, he speaks of that wonderful holy city. Blessed city, he says, city of peace and love and song, wherein dwelleth righteousness. How eagerly should we look for it? How worthy of it should we live? It has not yet arrived. Eye hath not seen it. But God points to it above and assures us that it shall come. The right of citizenship is to be had right now, and they who are to dwell in it are not angels but men. It is such that we apply for the freedom of the city. He who is its builder and maker gives it freely. He who is its prince, whose blood has bought and opened it, gives it freely. He waits to receive applications. Nay, he entreats men to apply. He announces that whosoever will only take him at his word and trust him only for entrance into it shall have it. He specially proclaims to us his own sacrifice, his propitiation on the cross, the shedding of his blood, and gives us to know that whosoever will receive the testimony to this great city of atonement shall enter it through the gates into the city. It is the blood that brings us to the mercy seat. It is the blood that brings us into the city. And I ask you this question, if you died today, are you sure of going to heaven? If you're not sure, you can be.

0: And I'd love to send you my booklet, How to Be Saved and Know It. How to Be Saved and Know It. And for those of us who are saved, the Lord would have us to be faithful, to lay up treasures in heaven, to occupy, to send forth the gospel to the entire world.
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2: 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When He comes into my life, and what does the Bible say? Jesus said, I'm abiding in you and you're abiding in me. He talked about being in Christ and Christ in us. That speaks of this intimate relationship. What is He saying? That for every single person who places their trust in Him, now Christ has come to live on the inside in our spirit, in the person and the presence of the Holy Spirit. When Jesus came to live on the inside of you, you know what came? The gift of eternal life.
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2: As you look at your life and as you face the situations and circumstances that you face, and sometimes they're very difficult, sometimes they're critical, sometimes they're emergencies, you're never alone. And oftentimes believers will say, I'm just alone these days. No, you're not. If you're saved, you're not alone. You may feel lonely, but you're not alone. In fact, how far can you go from the Spirit of God who lives inside of you? Can't get away from Him. He has a work to do. He has a ministry to fulfill in your life and mine.
1: Jesus made a promise to His followers in the 14th chapter of John. He said, I will ask the Father, and He will give you another helper, that He may be with you forever. So today on In Touch, the teaching ministry of Dr. Charles Stanley, we'll see that with salvation, we gain much more than eternal life. 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Let's join Dr. Stanley for his message.
2: Have you ever wished you had a 911 line to heaven? Probably many times you wish that, when you could just get connected immediately with Almighty God to help you through some situation or circumstance in life. We've all been there. Times when we needed someone and you look around and family can't help you. Friends can't help you. Nobody can help you, but you need some help. When you find yourself in one of those situations, where do you turn? Who do you turn to? Or are you one of those persons who says, well, I don't turn to anybody. I can handle it. I just stuff it and move on. Well, you may stuff it, but eventually there are going to be consequences of that. And so all of us need to be able to know where to turn, what to turn to when we face those situations and circumstances when really we feel desperate, critical. Maybe we have this sense of overwhelming sense of defeat or helplessness, hopelessness. Where do you turn when you have those feelings? We've all been there at some point or the other. So I want you to turn, if you will, to the 14th chapter of John and to remind you that Jesus is encouraging His disciples. He's going to be crucified the next day. They are very discouraged, and Judas has betrayed Him. And He's begun to talk about some things. They don't quite figure out how they all match up. He said, if you've seen Me, you've seen the Father. I and the Father are one. And now He's talking about suffering and all the rest. But listen to these words of encouragement, because this 14th, 15th, 16th chapters of John really are words of encouragement. He's getting ready to leave them. And beginning in verse 16 of the 14th chapter, here's what He says. He says, I will ask the Father, and He will give you another helper that He may be with you forever. That is the Spirit of truth, whom the world cannot receive because it does not see Him or know Him, but you know Him because He abides with you and will be in you. I will not leave you as orphans. I will come to you. Very important for them to know that the whole fact of His leaving was already frustrating and confusing and fearful. Now He says, I'm not going to leave you as orphans. I'll come to you. It's very interesting what He says in these next verses, because He offers them, promises them.

them help. Help that will always be there. So the question is, who is this helper? What is this helper? And he says the helper is the Holy Spirit. Now listen carefully, because many people will sit in church pews for years and years and years and never understand who the Holy Spirit is. So let me explain to you who he is. The Holy Spirit is a person. He's not an it. He's a person. He feels, he wills, he knows, just like we do. All the characteristics of a person, the Holy Spirit has them. Every time Jesus referred to him, he referred to him as a person. Notice what he says. I will ask the Father and he will give you another helper that he may be with you forever. He may be with you, not it. 26th verse of the same chapter. But the helper, the Holy Spirit, whom, not it, whom the Father will send in my name. And something very significant in this passage of Scripture is this, back to this 16th verse. When he says, I will ask the Father and he will give you another helper. Listen carefully. The word another is a little Greek word, allon, A-L-L-O-N, which means another just like. And what he was saying is, I'm going to send you somebody just like me. Very significant, all these words. I'm going to send you someone just like me, and he's going to be with you. And look at this. He says, another helper, that he may be with you for how long? Forever. Not until, not if, and but I'm going to send you another helper who's going to be with you absolutely forever. That is the Spirit of truth, whom the world can't receive because it doesn't see him and know him, but you know him because he abides with you and will be in you. Now, here's the issue. People who are unsaved know nothing about the Holy Spirit. Secondly, the truth is the Holy Spirit is not in them. He's separated from them, because until you receive Jesus Christ as your personal Savior, the Holy Spirit does not live in a person's life. Amen. And so we're talking about, first of all, the person of the Holy Spirit. And second, I want you to know that he's not only the person of the Holy Spirit, but he's a person of the Trinity. That is, God the Father, God the Son, God the Holy Spirit. And when he says he will abide with you forever, he couldn't say that unless the Holy Spirit was omnipotent, omniscient, omnipresent. And so think about this. The Holy Spirit indwells every single believer. When you trust that Jesus Christ is your personal Savior, the Holy Spirit at that moment sealed you as a child of God. He comes to abide in you, to live in you, and he comes primarily as your helper. So think about this. One of the gifts of God to every single one of his children is the person of the Holy Spirit. He's the one who convicted you of your sin to begin with. He's the one who gives you the faith to believe. He's the one who makes you aware of the reality of who Jesus Christ is. He's the one who makes you aware of the fact that you need him. He's the one who brings you to confession and repentance of sin. He's the one who brings about this new birth in your life. And he's the one who comes in to seal you as a child of God. And the Scripture says very clearly, if the Spirit of God is not within you, you are none of his. He's the one who bears witness to us that we are the children of God, a person of the Trinity. So think about this. You and I have within us a helper who is omniscient, knows all things, omnipotent, has all power, omnipresent, that is, all things are in his presence, but primarily he lives on the inside of us so that you can never be without him. You say, well, wait a minute, I could be without him. Listen to what Jesus says. He says he'll be with you forever. In other words, unless you sin, he doesn't say that. Once the Holy Spirit comes into your life and seals you as a child of God, you are forever a child of God and forever sealed. No one can break the seal of God in your life. You are sealed, he says, unto the day of redemption, which means he seals you to the moment he takes you home to heaven. Think about this. And you see, the fact that we don't understand who the Holy Spirit is helps me understand, realize, that one of the reasons that people are not happy, they are not joyous as Christians, they're full of anxiety, full of fear, governed, and listen, and oftentimes plagued with fear and uncertainty and lack of security and all the rest in their life. Why? They don't realize who's living on the inside of them.
the Spirit of the living God, the Holy Spirit, and he came to help her. What did he say? He says, I will ask the Father, he will give you another helper, that he may be with you forever. And then in that 26th verse, but the helper, the Holy Spirit, whom the Father will send in my name, he will teach you all things, bring all things to your remembrance.

And then, for example, in the 15th chapter and the 26th verse, when the Helper comes, whom I will send to you from the Father, that is the Spirit of truth, who proceeds from the Father, he will testify about me. And you will testify also, because you have been with me from the beginning. What is he saying? The Holy Spirit is a person. He's a person of the Trinity. All of the aspects of the Trinity, all of his wisdom, all of his knowledge, all of his understanding. And think about this, he knows all about your life, present, past, and future. He has all power to do anything and everything that you need for him to do in your life. You have this awesome gift within you, and I wonder how many times you turn to him to help you in your Christian life, to see you through difficulty, hardship, and trial. What does he say? He says, I'm going to send you a helper, just like me, Jesus says. The Father's going to send him. The Father and I are going to send you this helper who will live in you and be with you forever. How many believers ever even think about turning to him? How many believers ever think about depending upon him, asking him? And he was so important that Jesus said to those disciples, he said, I'm going away. And he said, but here's what I want you to do. He said, you must sit down, tarry ye, he says, in the city of Jerusalem until you be endued with power from on high. He's with you now. He's going to be in you and with you forever. At Pentecost, what happened? You remember they were praying together. The scripture says the Spirit of God fell upon them, this mighty rushing wind, and the Spirit of God baptized them into Christ. That is, he identified them with him. The Spirit of God came upon them and indwelt them. And from that moment on, every single believer, every person who trusts Jesus Christ as their personal Savior is indwelt by the Spirit of the living God, and he's there to help us in every single circumstance of life. And so, as you look at your life and as you face the situations and circumstances that you face, and sometimes they're very difficult, sometimes they're critical, sometimes they're emergencies, you're never alone. And oftentimes believers will say, I'm just alone these days. No, you're not. If you're saved, you're not alone. You may feel lonely, but you're not alone. In fact, how far can you go from the Spirit of God who lives inside of you? Can't get away from him. He has a work to do. He has a ministry to fulfill in your life and mine. He is God's omniscient. He's God's omnipresent helper, omnipotent helper, sent into your life and mine to enable us to live a godly life until he calls us home to be with him. So, if you happen to be one of those believers and you're sort of down in the dumps and you're saying, well, you know, I don't believe God's anywhere close by. I don't sense God. I don't feel God. And you just, you know, just tell me how bad things are. You need to stop and ask yourself the question, what is the truth about me? What is the truth about you? You trusted Jesus Christ as your Savior maybe last week, last month, 20, 40 years ago. And because of your ignorance of him, you have not taken advantage of this awesome person and power and love living on the inside of you that makes it possible for you to live this fantastic life. You say, well, now, wait a minute. This fantastic life. Look at all my troubles and trials and heartaches and burdens. I'll ask you two questions. Number one, how many of those did you bring upon yourself? How many of those did you bring upon yourself? Probably a lot of them. Secondly, what about those that you didn't bring upon yourself? You say, well, God let it happen. Well, he did. Well, why did he let it happen? God always has a purpose for every single thing. We claim Romans chapter 8, that he's causing all things to work together for good to those who call according to his purpose. Now watch this. Suppose you didn't have any problems, any heartaches, any burdens. What would you know about the love of God? Suppose you didn't have any emergencies, any real trials, any things that you just absolutely could not handle. Suppose you had none of those. You would never know how awesome God is to reach down into your life and your heart in those critical times and to be exactly what you need him to be to help you through those times. You would never know that if he didn't allow them. He sent the Holy Spirit to live on the inside of us in order to do what? To enable us to become the persons God wants us to be, achieve the things that God wants us to achieve. And you're out there working in your schoolwork, for example, or in your job, whatever it might be, and you're doing it on your own. You're not trusting God. You're not relying upon him. You don't ask the Holy Spirit to help you to do anything. Now, the Bible doesn't tell us to pray to the Holy Spirit, to pray to the Lord God himself, the Lord Jesus. And he says the Spirit is always doing what? The Spirit's always pointing us to Jesus. The Spirit's always pointing us to Jesus Christ, to glorify him. So look what God has done. While he sits in the heavens and reigns and rules over all things, and the sun sits

0: beside him, interceding for all of his children. He has the Holy Spirit living on the inside of every single one of us, meeting every need of our life, ready and willing in every situation and circumstances to help us. He is our divine helper, but you don't call upon him. And then you wonder why you go through these situations. Believers, listen, would be happier, more peaceful, less anxious, more confident, more assured, more fruitful, more impacting if we took advantage of the person who lives on the inside of us. Well, now, what kind of a person is this? Well, first thing I know about him, he's very practical. That is, this isn't, listen, there's some people who have religion. We don't have religion, we have a faith. And our faith is in the one true God and in his Son, Jesus Christ, who went to the cross in our behalf, and in the Holy Spirit, whom the Father sent to live on the inside of us, to equip us and to enable us to face any and every circumstance of life. And so he's a very practical helper, because you can't come up with anything he's not willing to help you in. No situation, no circumstances, he's there to help us. And so when you say, well, I go through these difficult times in my life and my circumstances, but I want you to notice, for example, in this word that he uses here, notice he says, and I will ask the Father and he will give you another helper. Watch this. The word helper here, the Greek word is parakletos. Para mean alongside, and kletos is to be called. That is, the Holy Spirit is one whom the Father has called to do what? To walk alongside us, so to speak, and to do what? To help us. And remember this, if he's omniscient, he knows what's coming. If he's omnipotent, he can handle it. So you and I have someone who knows all about the future to warn us of things that are coming, to make us aware, and to enable us, to strengthen us, to equip us. Very, very practical helper. We're not talking about some theological jargon. We're talking about somebody that Jesus called a person whom he sent because he knew you and I need help. Amen? We all need help at times in our life. And so he sent him. He's a very practical helper. But not only that, he's a very personal helper. This isn't some thing. This is a person. And when I think about other religions, for example, and all the things that people go through to try to please and appease their God, and the gods, first of all, they can't speak, they can't hear, they can't do anything. It's all a waste of time. I know they don't like to hear about it, but it's the truth. It's a waste of time. We have a person. And you remember what Paul said when he went through Athens? He said, I see you've got some statues out here. One of them says to the unknown God, I'm telling you who he is. He is the Lord Jesus Christ, who came to save you from your sins and to fill you with the Spirit of the living God. He is a very personal helper. Listen, if he's living on the inside of you, what is it about you he doesn't know? He knows everything about us. Somebody says, that's the problem. That's what I don't like about him. He knows everything. Well, you want him to know everything when you're hurting. You want him to know why you're hurting. You want him to know the needs of your life. He knows all about us. He's a personal, listen, a personal messenger sent by the Father to us to live on the inside of us and to be with us forever for every situation, circumstance of life. Practical, very helpful, very personal. And one of the wonderful things about him is that he's available. Listen, he is available 24 hours every day, 60 minutes in every hour, 60 seconds in every minute, in every millisecond, he's living on the inside of you, always available. So when you say, well, you know, I pray to God and he doesn't listen, that's not true. God can hear what you say. The question is, are you coming to him in the right way? Are you coming to him full of sin in your life and expecting God just to ignore all that? No, remember who's on the inside of you. Omniscient Holy Spirit, who is our helper. He's very practical, always available. And listen, he's also always adequate. You can't come up with anything that God can't handle. Isn't it amazing how we as believers oftentimes, we say, oh, I believe the Bible from cover to cover. We read the verses and we see what they say, but when it comes to applying it to our life, we don't do it. Think about this. You have this adequate, available Holy Spirit who is omnipotent, has all power, can handle every situation, and you go calling your mother or calling someone else or asking somebody else, why don't you call on him? You know when most people call on God? Tell me. When they've called on everybody else and they can't help him. Listen, he's living on the inside of you. This is practical. This is real. And one of the reasons you don't have the joy that God wants you to have and the peace he wants you to have, he doesn't want his children full of anxiety and fretting and fuming about the future and security and all these other things. He's already taken care of every bit of that. And you say, well, what about these troubles he allows me to go through? Just to demonstrate his awesome love for you. That's one of the reasons. And what does it do? It drives us to God. And listen to this. Whatever drives you and me to God's good for us. Whatever drives us to God is good for us. Because he'll work it out in such a way, it'll turn it for our good every single time. He's available. He's adequate. And listen, he's dependable. You don't ever have to worry about coming to him and asking about anything, and he's not going to be late. He's not going to be in a hurry. He's not wringing his hands. God loves you and me and wants the best for us, and he loves us so much. Listen, it's not enough for him to be in heaven. He says, I'm going to send you someone who's going to be in you, with you, and upon you forever. And he is going to be your helper, your parakletos, the one who's going to, I'm calling alongside you to walk with you through the fire, in the valley, on the mountaintop, when things are good, when things are bad, when everybody's happy, when everybody's sad, he's still there doing his work in your life.
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7: Today's scripture reading is Matthew chapter 5, verses 38 through 48. In the Sermon on the Mount, Jesus said, "You have heard that it was said, an eye for an eye, and a tooth for a tooth. But I say to you, do not resist an evil person. But whoever slaps you on your right cheek, turn the other to him also. If anyone wants to sue you and take your shirt, let him have your coat also. Whoever forces you to go 1 mile, go with him too.
8: Give to him who asks of you, and do not turn away from him who wants to borrow from you. You have heard that it was said, you shall love your neighbor and hate your enemy. But I say to you, love your enemies and pray for those who persecute you, so that you may be sons of your Father who is in heaven. For he causes his sun to rise on the evil and the good, and sends rain on the righteous and the unrighteous. For if you love those who love you, what reward do you have? Do not even the tax collectors do the same? If you greet only your brothers, what more are you doing than others? Do not even the Gentiles do the same? Therefore, you are to be perfect, as your heavenly Father is perfect.
1: There's much about the kingdom of heaven that doesn't make sense to our earthly way of thinking. For example, today's passage says, whoever slaps you on your right cheek, turn the other to him also. Does anyone honestly want to do that? And while we know that God loves us, we're also aware that there's nothing we can do to earn or deserve his love. However, we are called to extend that love to others. There's a lot of talk about rights these days, but instead of focusing on ourselves, why not follow the Lord's example and lay down our rights? Then we can join him in a cause greater than our own interests. God is pleased when we show his love to those around us, including those who do us wrong. After all, Jesus said, love your enemies and pray for those who persecute you. For if you love those who love you, what reward do you have? Do not even the tax collectors do the same? Before assuming that Jesus' capacity for forgiveness and love is out of reach for human beings, remember that the Holy Spirit dwells in believers, helping us do what seems impossible. As a result, God's love works through us. It's a wonderful calling to show others the boundless care and compassion of the Lord.
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1: 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If Jesus is your Savior, you're never alone. A Moment with Charles Stanley reminds us of this promise.
0: God the Father, God the Son, God the Holy Spirit, three persons of the Trinity, make up the Godhead, which is one. The Father, the Son, and the Spirit. The Father, the great Creator, ruling and reigning over all. Jesus said he put all authority in his hands. His Jesus Christ, the Savior, God's substitute for your sin and mine, giving his life, redeeming us, seated at the Father's right hand. The Bible says he's ever interceding for us. Jesus said the Father will send the Holy Spirit to live in you and with you. So who's living on the inside of you but the Holy Spirit? One of his primary reasons for living on the inside of us is to live, listen, in us and through us, the very life of Jesus. That's what he's all about. He's here to help you and me to face any situation, any circumstance of life, and to live out in us and through us, what? The very life of Jesus Christ himself. So where's Jesus? Seated at the Father's right hand. And so why did he send the Holy Spirit? Because he knew we couldn't do without him. But he says, I will not leave you as orphans. I'm going to send one, the Holy Spirit, to be in you, with you, and upon you, so that every single believer is sealed with the presence of the Holy Spirit. You could not be alone, even if you wanted to, once you trust Jesus Christ as your Savior.
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Down through the ages, many scholars have wondered, why would God allow the Old Testament book of Esther to be included in the Bible? After all, it's a book that never mentions his name. Today on Insight for Living, Chuck Swindoll assures us that God is present in every detail, even when he appears silent. This is the first message in a biographical series on Esther. And in this opening study, Chuck will help us understand the historical context that qualifies this book as a powerful display of God's sovereign control. He titled today's message, God's Invisible Providence.

We live our lives under the careful, loving, gracious, albeit sovereign hand of our God. And the movements of time and history are precisely according to His reckoning, exactly as He ordained it. Remember, all the while, He is invisible. And I think we could call the presence of God His invisible providence. Providence, I'm intrigued with the word. Provideo is the Latin from which we get the word providence. Pro means before or ahead of time. Video, we get our word video from it. I see ahead of time. God seeing ahead of time the events of life, which we, of course, can never do. We're good at history. We're poor at prophecy. We're good at looking back, 20/20 vision every time, or often. We're blind when it comes to 1 minute from now. We have no idea. But God, provideo, invisible in His provideo, is continually, constantly, and successfully at work. You know what? It drives us crazy. We have highs and we have lows. He blesses and we thank Him. He tests and we squirm. We weep. We grieve. We cry. We shake our heads. And in none of this He changes. Who can say unto Him, "What are you doing?" We blossom and flourish like leaves on a tree and wither and perish, but naught changes thee. Of course not. He is God. He is not fickle nor moody. He is having His way, and it will not be frustrated. And my friend, if you think He has met His match with you, you are in for one gigantic surprise. He will bring you, if necessary, to nothing to get your attention. He will, if necessary, crush you like Nebuchadnezzar the king. Because God, and God alone, is calling the shots in this thing called life. Now then,

We're ready for Esther. Let me introduce to you the five people who are the main characters of the book. The first two verses of the book include the name of a man whose name is hard to pronounce. He is the king of the land. He thinks he's ruling, but it's God and God alone who rules. It took place in the days of, here's the name, Ahasuerus. Ahasuerus. It's the same one mentioned elsewhere as Xerxes, a Persian king named Ahasuerus. He looks like he is powerful. He is reigning from India to Ethiopia, over 127 provinces. In those days, he sat on the throne, which was located in the Washington, D.C. of Persia, a place named Susa. You'll read about Susa through the book of Esther. So first we have a king named Ahasuerus, or Xerxes, who sits on a throne in the capital city of Susa. He's married to a woman named Vashti, V-A-S-H-T-I. She's mentioned in verse 9 as the queen. Queen Vashti also gave a banquet. She's mentioned again in verse 11, verse 12, verse 15, 16, 17. She's seen often in the early part of the book. Some of you folks will like her. She is a strong-minded, independent-thinking woman who refuses to cooperate with her husband's request. Some of you won't like her. Usually men don't like Vashti. She's a strong-willed woman, independent of mind, who is determined not to be paraded before Ahasuerus's male friends. And this leads to a major conflict. In fact, it leads ultimately to some kind of beauty contest. We'll look at all of that next time. I'm calling next time's sermon, "There She Goes, Miss Persia." And we'll introduce that later on. The third character is a wicked officer in the court of the king named Haman, H-A-M-A-N, chapter 3, verses 1 and 2. Get acquainted with Haman, you'll hate him. You'll spend a lot of time seeing a lot of people modeled in the life of Haman. He is an anti-Semitic officer, very wealthy, very conceited, leader who was given influence and even authority. Listen, after these events, King Ahasuerus promoted Haman, the end of the verse, over all the princes who were with him and all the king's servants who were at the king's gate bowed and paid homage to Haman, for so the king had commanded concerning him. Verse 10, the king took

reproach to Haman, for so the king had commanded concerning him. Verse 10, the king took his signet ring from his hand. That's like reaching into your wallet and pulling out your charge card and giving it to someone under your authority and saying, you may spend as you please. As you guide this kingdom, you have the treasury of Persia in your hand. He gave him the signet ring from his hand. He gave it to Haman. So Haman is a wicked officer in the king's court. So we've got Ahasuerus the king, Vashti the queen, Haman the wicked ruler serving under the king. Fourth is a man named Mordecai. Go back to chapter 2, verse 5. He is not a Persian. He is a Jew living in Persia. Oh, wait. We read in verse 5, there was a Jew in Susa, the capital, whose name was Mordecai, the son of Jair, son of Shimei, son of Kish, a Benjamite. Why is he there? Look at the next verse. Who had been taken into exile. Now, the who is a reference to Kish. Mordecai wasn't taken into exile. Back in his genealogy, Kish was. He had been taken into exile from Jerusalem with the captives who had been exiled, with Jeconiah, king of Judah, whom Nebuchadnezzar, the king of Babylon, had exiled. Now, I remember when I was a kid about 8 or 9 and a preacher read a verse like that, I checked into Never Never Land. I thought, who cares? And I always wondered, why didn't the preacher stop and explain what all that rigmarole is about? Now that I'm a preacher, for the sake of 9-year-olds who may wonder, let me pause and give you a little background, because it sounds like a tongue twister. Years before, the Jews had a civil war. Now, track this with me. They had a civil war, and like America in its civil war, they broke between the North and the South. Neither one of the groups walked with God, not consistently. And finally, God judged the North and sent Assyria in and brought them under bondage. The South continued on for over 100 years, and then God brought judgment because of their disobedience, and their king was a man named Jeconiah. The northern kingdom, the southern kingdom were called different names. The northern kingdom was called Israel. The southern kingdom was called Judah. Jeconiah is mentioned in the verse we just read. Nebuchadnezzar was the commanding king of Babylon that overthrew the southern kingdom. And he brought with him into exile the Jews who were still living in the southern kingdom. Babylon finally fell into the hands of Persia. You've heard of the Medes and the Persians. And the Medo-Persian Empire, Ahasuerus reigned over that vast kingdom, as we just read in the first part of it, from India to Ethiopia, and it consumed the land of Palestine. So the Jews were forced out of Zion, and they moved in exile to live in the land of Persia, ultimately in the land of Persia. Now, before too many years, they were given the freedom to go back to Jerusalem. Some went back under the leadership of a man named Zerubbabel. Others went back under the leadership of a man named Ezra. And a third group went back under the leadership of Nehemiah. Some stayed in Persia. That's what Esther's all about. It's a slice of history from the life of a few Jews, or really many Jews, who remained in Persia under Persian rule and did not go back to their homeland. Lest you think God forgot them, the book

of Esther is given as a reminder he did not. Mordecai was among the Jews who remained in Persia during the reign of Ahasuerus. He is a godly man, but his most significant role has not been mentioned. It appears in verse 7. Look. He was bringing up Hadassah. You don't know much about her until you read on. That is Esther. Her Persian name means star, like star in the night. She's the star of the story. She's the heroine. She actually becomes the queen. He was bringing up Esther, his uncle's daughter, for she had neither father nor mother. We're not told why. We're not told when she lost them. This young lady was beautiful of form and face, and I might add, strong of character. And when her father and mother died, Mordecai took her as his own daughter. If Persian law allowed for adoption, she became adopted. If not, she became a part of his foster home. Immortal, invisible, God only wise and light and accessible, hid from our eyes. Who would have ever thought God would have his hand on some forgotten orphan, a little girl who had lost her mother and dad? Who would ever expect that a Mordecai, a Jew, a no-name, in the great land of Persia where Ahasuerus and Haman ruled in evil, who would ever expect that Mordecai, as his hands and arms would touch this lovely young woman and rear her to be a woman of God, who would ever expect that she would be the link to the survival of the Jews? She is, of course, the fifth and main character of the book. And let me say to you, you who have experienced such brokenness and crushings in your life, you who may feel that your past is so colored, so disjointed, so fractured, that there is no way in the world God can make reason and meaning out of where you have come from, you have not learned yet some lessons from Esther. Here was a little girl who cries her heart out at the death of her parents, who feels the warmth and love of a home, and moves in and lives and grows and becomes a beauty within and without, and becomes the link of survival for the entire nation of the Jews. Take heart. God and God alone can do such things. And it's all so wonderfully invisible as he works in the silence of events. Let me show you just a few. May I do that as we uncover the plot of this great book? Look at chapter 2 and the end of the chapter. Now, I'm going to have you put something on the back burner and just kind of let it simmer like you would a good soup. Okay? I'm going to read you something that sounds innocuous, insignificant, but it becomes, in God's unfathomable plan, the link to survival. Listen to the minutes that later found their way into the Chronicles. In those days, verse 21, chapter 2, while Mordecai was sitting at the king's gate, Bigthan and Teresh, they sound like bad guys, don't they? They are. They're wearing dark hats. Bigthan and Teresh, two of the king's officials from those who guarded the door, became angry and sought to lay hands on King Ahasuerus. It's another way of saying there was a conspiracy to assassinate him. But the plot became known to, there's our guy, Mordecai. And Mordecai told, of course, his adoptive daughter, Esther. And Esther informed the king in Mordecai's name. Now, when the plot was investigated and found to be so, they were both hanged on gallows. Who? Well, Bigthan and Teresh. And it was written in the book of the Chronicles in the king's presence. Who cares? I mean, honest to Pete.
Who cares about Big Than and Teresh? Nobody. Only a secretary writing down in the Chronicles, Big Than and Teresh got hanged today. Thanks to Mordecai. Period. You put that on the back burner, okay? Because what you would call an insignificant day is a secretary. Not for Big Than and Teresh, but for a secretary. What you would say is insignificant, who really cares, becomes vital in the plan of God. I love this about God. Why? Because He is unfathomable and unsearchable. Albeit invisible, He is nevertheless invincible. Then, as well as now, Haman hates Mordecai because Mordecai will not bow to him. So Haman talks the king into a game plan. If you follow my rules, I will pour money into your treasury. All I ask is that you give me the right to rid the land of all these Jews. 50 and more times the word Jew appears in Esther. I think it's the key word of the book. And so the king Ahasuerus, believing in Haman and ignoring such simple things as antisemitism from a Gentile ruler, Ahasuerus passes it off with the passing of his hand. Go ahead, do whatever you need to do. Sure as the world, Mordecai gets the word and becomes worried. Pacing back and forth, he decides Esther has to know the plan. See, nobody knows Esther's a Jew, a Jewess. He told her not to tell anybody, and she didn't. Even though she becomes queen, no one knows she's Jewish. So Mordecai comes near the court of the king and says, I need to get a message to Esther. End of chapter 4. Turn there. Now remember what I told you to keep in your mind. Just let it linger there. Minutes from the Chronicles. Look at chapter 4, verse 13. Mordecai told them to tell Esther, do not imagine that you in the king's palace can escape any more than all the Jews. For if you remain silent at this time, relief and deliverance will arise from the Jews from another place. You think he didn't believe in the preservation of the Jews? It may not be you, Esther, will be killed, but someone else will deliver, and you and your father's house will perish. And I love this. And who knows whether you have not attained royalty for such a time as this? Esther, listen. Who knows? But that God's hand was on that beauty contest. God's hand was on your being appointed queen. God's hand was on your knowing me and my getting the message from Haman that the Jews will be killed. And you were appointed for such a time as this. Don't be silent. Speak. Plead with the king. Stop it. I've heard some people say the reason they can't believe in the sovereignty of God is that it makes you passive. I see no passivity in Esther. If anything, the sovereignty of God makes me active. It drives me before Him and says to Him, Lord, put me in the process. Get me involved in your action plan. Speak through me. Use my model. Use my message. Use my actions. He said to her in verse 16, go, look at the action. Assemble all the Jews who were found in Susa and fast for me. This is what Esther told Mordecai. Fast for me. Don't eat or drink for 3 days, day or night, and my maidens will fast in the same way. And thus I will go into the king, which is not according to the law. And if I perish, I perish. Are you raising a daughter like that? Are you influencing her so that someday when she is in that epical place of significance and decision, she will say, if necessary, if I have to perish, I perish. Give of thy sons to bear the message glorious. Give of thy wealth to speed them on their way. Pour out thy soul for them in prayer victorious, and all thou spendest, Jesus will repay. You stand beside their bedside some nights and say, Lord, raise her up
to be in Esther.

Raise him up to be a Mordecai. Speak your message through them. Make decisions for state and for nation through this precious child of mine. If I perish, I perish. Now, in the meantime, nobody knows about this. It's whispered among the Jews. Just as in the depths of Europe in the late 30s and early 40s, in the whole underground work of preserving Jews, there was a Holocaust at hand. It wasn't the first, and it will not be the last. There was a replay of the same kind of events. Esther plans a meeting with the king. Haman thinks she wants to honor him because she asks him to come along.

0: come to the banquet which I shall prepare for them. Tomorrow I will do as the king says." Haman was thrilled. He thought, "I have been invited with King Ahasuerus. Xerxes and I are going to have a time with the queen. I mean, she really thinks I'm something." On the way back home, he runs into Mordecai, who will not stand up or tremble before him, and he's infuriated. So when he gets home, he says to his wife, she's quite a lady, Zeresh. He says to her, "That Mordecai drives me nuts." Kind of a Swindoll paraphrase. Verse 14, Zeresh and all of his friends said, "Build some gallows, build them 75 feet high, called here 50 cubits, and ask the king to have Mordecai hanged on the gallows, and go joyfully with the king to the banquet." The advice pleased Haman, and he got all of his guys together. They brought all these 2x4s, and they started building 7.5 stories of gallows.
1: Haman's men are swinging hammers in the dark, building gallows that were 75 feet high. And across town, the king can't sleep. That's not coincidence. That's providence. You won't want to miss what happens next in this gripping story when Chuck Swindoll continues his study about Esther, a woman of strength and dignity. As a complement to this daily program, Insight for Living has created some practical tools that will help you study every twist and turn for yourself. Esther's story is one you don't want to rush past. 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Because what God says to you in His Word matters. To purchase your Bible study workbook for Esther, go to insightforliving.ca/workbooks. This program is on the air because of generous friends like you who believe that God's Word contains timeless wisdom for today. 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
1: The Apostle Paul wrote to the church in Thessalonica saying, "For the Lord himself will descend from heaven with a shout, with the voice of the archangel and with the trumpet of God, and the dead in Christ will rise first. The trumpet of God is what the full group sing about when the roll is called up yonder."

The Bible has the answer. You have provided the questions, and we search the scriptures in order to find the answers from God's holy word. Question number one, where did God come from? How did he become a being? The questioner is asking something which emits from our entire experience as human beings. Our cars had a beginning. Our houses did not always exist. They had a starting point. Our lives have a starting point. Everything about us, we are able to trace back to some point. Even the earth itself, we read in Genesis chapters 1 and 2 of how that there was a beginning. And so for us to consider something that didn't have a beginning really stretches

pushes our thoughts and pushes us beyond our own experience. But we read in Psalm 90 and verse 2, "Before the mountains were born, or you gave birth to the earth and the world," and then this line, "even from everlasting to everlasting, you are God. Everlasting past and everlasting future, you are God." Psalm 93 and verse 2, "Your throne is established from of old. You are from everlasting," pointing back that God had no beginning. He never became a being. Psalm 102, verses 25 to 27, "Of old you founded the earth, and the heavens are the work of your hands. Even they will perish, but you endure, and all of them will wear out like a garment, like clothing. You will change them, and they will be changed, but you are the same, and your years will not come to an end." God did not have a beginning. He has always been and always will be. If we trace God as having an origin, then we need to find, well, what was the cause of that point of origin? Where did God have his beginning? And so it continues to lead back. Was there a God of God somewhere in the past? Then the answer is no. The scripture declares from everlasting to everlasting, everlasting past to everlasting future, you are God. Question number two, where was God when he created the heaven and the earth? Once again, this presses our own experience. We are in one place at one time. I am here in Winnipeg. I'm not in London, England, or I'm not in some Cairo, Egypt, or Tokyo, Japan. I am here and here only. That does not mean that I cannot travel to these other places, but then I will be there and I will not be here at my home in Winnipeg. God, however, once again, just as his existence in eternity to eternity, once again, we are pressed to understand that God is omnipresent. He is not limited as we are. Psalm 139 and verse 7 to 10 helps us with this. We read, "Where can I go from your spirit," David writes, "or where can I flee from your presence? If I ascend to heaven, you are there. If I make my bed in Sheol, behold, you are there. If I take the wings of the dawn, if I dwell in the remotest part of the sea, even there your hand will lead me, and your right hand will lay hold of me." In 1 Kings chapter 8, and verse 27, the dedication prayer of the temple which Solomon had constructed, we read in verse 27, "Will God indeed dwell on the earth? Behold, heaven and the highest heaven cannot contain you. How much less this house which I have built?" A humble declaration of great King Solomon that even though his temple was so elaborate, it was a pittance. It was a pittance in comparison with the glory of God and the magnitude of God. So when we ask the question, well, where was God when creation took place? He was in the same place he has always been. He has been omnipresent. He is here with us in Canada. He is in Argentina. He is in Australia. He is all around this world and in the farthest reaches of the universe. That is what the scriptures declare. Question number three, where in the Bible does it tell when the other planets were created? I take you to Genesis chapter 1, and this is the account along with chapter 2 of the world's creation, but most especially chapter 1 focuses in on the physical details. Chapter 2 particularly focuses in on the creation of Adam and Eve, but chapter 1 we read in verse 16,
God made the two great lights, the sun and the moon. Those are the great lights, which we, of course, see almost every day if there isn't heavy cloud cover. God made the two great lights, the greater light to govern the day and the lesser light to govern the night. And then this ever so brief line at the end of chapter 1, verse 16, the stars also. That amazes me that there's sort of this toss away reference to the stars and to all of the other heavenly bodies that are out there. Now, we realize that many of the planets, they reflect the sun, though of course

The Faith to Live By musicians are pleased to announce a brand new CD of 13 songs under the title Joy Comes in the Morning. The title track, Joy Comes in the Morning, is sung by the male quartet. We also have the ladies trio singing We Praise Thee, O God, Our Redeemer. Heidi and Rick team up to sing Until Then. The full group sing both Shelter Me and The Lord Bless You and Keep You, a great favorite of mine. Rick also sings He's Been Faithful. Joy comes in the morning indeed. And we would like to put a copy of this brand new 13-song CD into your hands as quickly as possible. 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And let me underscore that the CD as well as the audio files from the website are all completely at no charge to you whatsoever.

Come and see. That was the invitation which was issued by Philip to Nathanael when he, with great doubt, wondered about this fellow by the name of Jesus who Philip was telling him about. John chapter 1 is where I want to direct you today. Chapter 1 of John is a remarkable single chapter in the Bible. John, he introduces Jesus and begins into his evangelistic tone in a different way than Matthew or Luke, most certainly, and even different than Mark. He does not start with Bethlehem. He goes even farther back than that. In the beginning was the Word, and the Word was with God, and the Word was God. He was in the beginning with God. We are introduced very quickly to John the Baptist, the one who is sent as a forerunner to prepare the way. And we read that the Word became flesh and dwelt among us. He tabernacled. He pitched his tent right in the midst of our dwelling. And we saw his glory, John writes, glory unparalleled, glory as of the only begotten from the Father, chock full, we might say, full of grace and truth. We read of the testimony of John the Baptist and how that he was very quick to declare that he was not the Messiah. He was not the one that the people were looking for, but that he had come to point the way, and that the one who would come after him was so incredibly much greater than he, that he was not worthy to even untie the sandal of that great one. Then, in John chapter 1, verse 35, John is baptizing, and two of his disciples are with him. And John once again cries out, "Behold the Lamb of God," as he sees Jesus walking. The two disciples are very curious, and they follow after Jesus. And Jesus turns to them and says, "What are you seeking?" And they say, "What? Where are you staying?" And Jesus says, "Come." And they spend that day together. Jesus starts to invest in these. He starts to pour into them. One of the two who heard John the Baptist speak and followed him was a fellow by the name of Andrew, Simon Peter's brother. Andrew goes and he fetches his own brother and he says, "Come on, I want you to meet a man. I want you to see someone." And Jesus encounters Peter. But that is not all. The conclusion of chapter 1 of John is this. The next day, Jesus purposed to go into Galilee, and he found Philip. Now, Philip was not a Hebrew name. That was a Greek name, and it speaks of Philip's relationship within the nation of Israel. Philip might be considered as an outsider, named after Philip of Macedon, Alexander the Great's father. But Philip is who Jesus seeks out, possibly at this very earliest point, seeking him out, knowing that the gospel which he was bringing was not simply for the community of the Jews, the ancient covenant people of God, but that it was for a much wider audience, and it would go out to them in time. He seeks out Philip, and Jesus says to him, "Follow me." Philip was from Bethsaida, the city of Andrew and Peter. That was up round about Galilee, and there was a tremendous Greek influence there, a foreign influence, so that many of the Jews down in the south, they disdained this part of the country, and they didn't really want to have anything to do with it. Now, Philip, he goes and finds a friend by the name of Nathanael, and says to him, "We have found him whom Moses wrote in the law, and also the prophets, Jesus of Nazareth, the son of Joseph." And here, Philip, he is saying, this is the Messiah that for hundreds of years we have been waiting for. We found him.
And Philip replies, "Can anything good come out of Nazareth?" And Philip said to him, "Come and see." I would want that to be something I encourage each and every Canadian, each and every person all around the world to do. Come and see this man who is unlike any other, who has come into this world at the specific design and plan and bidding of his Father God, that he might be our Savior, that he might save us from our sins, that he might redeem us, and that he might transfer us from citizens of this earth to citizens of glory, citizens of heaven. I would bid you to come and see this man called Jesus. He cares for you. He loves you. He, in fact, died for you, and he bids you come to him. Come today and know life in his name.

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0: sin, had no transgression, and was guilt-free, now becomes a sin offering for us who are guilty. 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
1: 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I'm Brother John, your host. Glenn Soderholm sings our first song, He Will Listen to You.

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Now here's Endless Highway to sing about the end.

That was the J-Stone Singers for What His Love Denies. Luke and Olivia White sing

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0: 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We'll be back in just a couple of minutes to take us to the break.
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1: Welcome back to our second hour of Night Watch. Stay with us. 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If the music you hear on Night Watch has been a blessing to you over the years, we'd like to know about it. 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

0: Our next song is by the late Warren Parker, who was tragically killed by a drunk driver in a pickup truck as they were backing their trailer up to sing at a concert in the United States somewhere. Here's Warren Parker to sing Beauty for Ashes.
1: I've had my share of trials, storms raging in my life. Another wounded soldier, marked with scars of pain and strife.

The Pilkey Sisters, I Will Go On. This segment of Night Watch is brought to you through the courtesy of Casey's Dining Room, 245 Central Avenue North, Swift Current. 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Whether you're dining in or out, it's Casey's Dining Room, 245 Central Avenue North, next door to the post office in downtown Swift Current. Here's Sweetwater Revival to sing a great song titled, You Gave Me Hope.

That was Austin Wisnant singing Sheltered by His Grace. Now here's the Allen Family. There's Life in the Storm.

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That was a group known as the McNeils. 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

And I guess that takes care of our program for this evening. We've run out of time again. Be sure to join us for our next program of Night Watch. Thank you so much for sharing this past 2 hours with me. I look forward to being with you again. I'm Brother John. God bless you and good night.

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2: Good morning. This is Kirsty Hansen back with a five-day forecast. This morning we're looking at mainly sunshine with a high of 12 and a low of plus 3 later on. Tomorrow we'll see clouds and a high of 18. Then on Friday, Saturday, and Sunday, sunny with highs from 16 to 20. 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
4: Good morning. This is Kirsty Hansen back with a five-day forecast. This morning we're looking at mainly sunshine with a high of 12 and a low of plus 3 later on. Tomorrow we'll see clouds and a high of 18. Then on Friday, Saturday, and Sunday, sunny with highs from 16 to 20. 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
3: Good morning. This is Kirsty Hansen back with a five-day forecast. This morning we're looking at mainly sunshine with a high of 12 and a low of plus 3 later on. Tomorrow we'll see clouds and a high of 18. Then on Friday, Saturday, and Sunday, sunny with highs from 16 to 20. 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
3: Good morning. This is Kirsty Hansen back with a five-day forecast. This morning we're looking at mainly sunshine with a high of 12 and a low of plus 3 later on. Tomorrow we'll see clouds and a high of 18. Then on Friday, Saturday, and Sunday, sunny with highs from 16 to 20. 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

0: Gibson back with a 5-day forecast. This morning, we're looking at mainly sunshine with a high of 12 and a low of plus 3 later on. Tomorrow, we'll see clouds and a high of 18. Then on Friday, Saturday, and Sunday, sunny with highs from 16 to 20. 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
6: Good morning. This is Kirsty Hansen back with a five-day forecast. This morning we're looking at mainly sunshine with a high of 12 and a low of plus 3 later on. Tomorrow we'll see clouds and a high of 18. Then on Friday, Saturday, and Sunday, sunny with highs from 16 to 20. 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
2: Good morning. This is Kirsty Hansen back with a five-day forecast. This morning we're looking at mainly sunshine with a high of 12 and a low of plus 3 later on. Tomorrow we'll see clouds and a high of 18. Then on Friday, Saturday, and Sunday, sunny with highs from 16 to 20. 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

0: It says Canadian as maple syrup, toques, and poutine. The Swift Cup. 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
5: Good morning. This is Kirsty Hansen back with a five-day forecast. This morning we're looking at mainly sunshine with a high of 12 and a low of plus 3 later on. Tomorrow we'll see clouds and a high of 18. Then on Friday, Saturday, and Sunday, sunny with highs from 16 to 20. 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
2: Good morning. This is Kirsty Hansen back with a five-day forecast. This morning we're looking at mainly sunshine with a high of 12 and a low of plus 3 later on. Tomorrow we'll see clouds and a high of 18. Then on Friday, Saturday, and Sunday, sunny with highs from 16 to 20. 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
2: Good morning. This is Kirsty Hansen back with a five-day forecast. This morning we're looking at mainly sunshine with a high of 12 and a low of plus 3 later on. Tomorrow we'll see clouds and a high of 18. Then on Friday, Saturday, and Sunday, sunny with highs from 16 to 20. 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
2: Good morning. This is Kirsty Hansen back with a five-day forecast. This morning we're looking at mainly sunshine with a high of 12 and a low of plus 3 later on. Tomorrow we'll see clouds and a high of 18. Then on Friday, Saturday, and Sunday, sunny with highs from 16 to 20. 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
1: Good morning, I'm Hayden Michaels. Education support workers are raising concerns about staffing levels in Saskatchewan schools. At a rally yesterday in Swift Current, QP representatives were saying that shortages are affecting the students. Education Workers Steering Committee Chair Carla Sestonik says that the drop has been significant.
2: Where there used to be 10 EAs in a certain school, now there's down to two. There used to be EAs that would help students who just needed a little bit

0: catch up. Now the only EAs basically that are in schools are working with kids with high behavior needs, high medical needs, and high kids who are at a safety to themselves or others.
1: Sestonic says fewer staff means less support for students across the system. Southwest residents are being advised that a province-wide emergency alert system test will be going this afternoon as part of Emergency Preparedness Week. The Saskatchewan Public Safety Agency says that a SASC alert test alert is scheduled for 1:55 p.m. and will appear on wireless devices, TV, radio, and through the SASC alert app. Testing helps to ensure that when an emergency or disaster does happen, folks can quickly receive public safety warnings. And it may have been a cold start, but there was still ignition for the start of the Tail Light Tuesday season last night. Over 20 vehicles made it out to the Living Sky Casino, joining the Rogue Cruisers for the first of their weekly car show series. Dustin Vipon, co-founding member of the car club, was pleased to see some newcomers in with their regulars.
2: Quite surprised with how cool and windy it is. There's a great turnout, and as always, there's new stuff out here that I've never seen, so really cool.
1: Swift Current Ride for Dad will be joining Tail Light Tuesdays for May and saw a surge in Touke sales at last night's edition. Street sweeping continues in Swift Current this week with crews scheduled for Zone 12 on Wednesday. Residents are being asked to move vehicles off the street between 8 a.m. and 4:30 p.m. to allow crews full access. Zone 12 includes streets south of South Railway Street and north of Gladstone Street. The city has divided residential areas into 15 sweeping zones for the spring cleanup. McHappy Day is back, supporting families across Saskatchewan through the Ronald McDonald House, Saskatchewan. Karen Lindsley, Director of Development and Communications for Ronald McDonald House in Saskatchewan, says that it's one of their biggest fundraisers.
3: It's when we partner up with our forever and founding partners, McDonald's, to support Saskatchewan children. So a portion of the proceeds from every menu item comes right back to Ronald McDonald House, Saskatchewan. And then all the proceeds from Roundup on that day stay right here in Saskatchewan as well.
1: A portion from all sales at McDonald's today will be going towards their cause.
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1: The Swift Current Broncos officially introduced Travis Crickard as their new head coach and general manager at a fan event yesterday. Crickard says building a strong culture throughout the organization will be key.
5: I was looking for a values-driven organization, and as I kind of went through the process with Liam and Trent, it seemed like they were feeling like they needed to be more values-driven, and they had kind of talked a little bit about some of the work they had done through the second half of the season. It felt like that would be a good marriage because I'm very values-driven.
1: Broncos board chair Trent McCleary says that the hiring process was thorough.
6: We spoke with a wide range of people across the hockey world, completed extensive reference checks, and made sure we left no stone unturned in finding the right leader for our new hockey club.
1: Crickard takes over ahead of the WHL draft today and tomorrow. He says they could be active over the next 2 days. Local Special Olympics swimmers turned in a strong showing at Sunday with multiple podium finishes at the meet in Olds. Mark Murray led the way with gold in the 225 backstroke. Avery Underhill also won the 200 backstroke and added 2 silvers. Chase Foster had a big meet with a gold and 4 silver medals. David Phillip captured gold in the 50 backstroke, while Tate Zimmerman won both the 100 breaststroke and 50 fly. Tyler Servin also had a standout performance with wins in the 200 backstroke and 400 freestyle. For more results, head over to Swift Current Online. And if something's happening in your community, from breaking news to the big game scores, make sure you tell us first. Give us the call to 306-773-NEWS.

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1: That's Parmalee and Cowgirl on Country 94.1, Country 1490. Good morning. Anna, it's Chris along with you. Thanks so much for tuning in on your Wednesday morning. It is a very nice day outside, despite the fact that, it's -6 right now in Swift Current. Shaunavon sitting at a temperature of -5. There's almost no wind, and it's comfortable. When you can actually go outside and it's brisk, brisk mornings are easily my favorite mornings. Like, they wake you up, and I guess maybe for me, because I'm up very early, having something that wakes me up in the morning is very, very nice. It's a good feeling. 12 degrees, the expected high in Swift Current today. Shaunavon the same, more close to 15 is where they're going to be getting sunshine, a little mix of sun and cloud in there. And then warmer weather, coming up Thursday, Friday, and Saturday throughout the weekend as well, too. Slight chance could see some thunderstorms. Shaunavon tomorrow and Swift Current here. So again, 30% chance. Now, this is where I'm hoping. Every spring, we're like, it's going to rain, and then it never does. So we're really hoping that we do get a little bit of moisture. More details you can get them by checking out the Canada West Harvest Center local weather page on Swift Current online. Well, coming up a little bit later on here in the morning show, Swift Rural Fire. We've got Pete LaRue popping on by the show. We're going to be chatting with him coming up a little bit later on. Also, it is day number one of the Seymour Canada Auction. We're going to be kicking that off as well. So lots of fantastic items that you can bid on all across the Prairie Provinces here. We'll touch base on a number of those as we roll through the morning and get ready for a fun day today, plus birthdays, anniversaries at 7:40. So if you know someone celebrating, you know what to do to get all the info along to us. Luke Combs, his latest number one, Sleepless in a Hotel Room, is coming up.
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9: For today, supposed to be sunny here before we see a little bit of cloud cover in the afternoon, getting to a high of 12 degrees. For tonight, partly cloudy out there and a low of plus one. Tomorrow, sun and cloud in the afternoon with a chance of some showers and maybe even a thunderstorm as we're getting to a high of 17. Friday, it looks like sunshine and a high of 20 degrees. Saturday, sunny again and a high of 16. Sunday, sunny and a high of 21. Local news, local weather, local sports. 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

0: The Recklaws and One Beer Away on Country 94.1, Country 1490. Good morning. It is Chris along with you here in the show, powered by Canadian Tire. Appreciate you tuning in with me this morning. She's a bit nippy out there first thing in the morning, minus 6 right now in Swift Current. Shaunavon sitting at a temperature of minus 4, but warming up nicely today, plus 15 out in the Shaunavon area, plus 12 here in Swift Current. So we got great weather that is coming around the corner. More details, of course, we'll get them at the bottom half of your hour with your information update along with the gentleman that is joining me in studio at this time, our newsman extraordinaire, Mr. Hayden Michaels. Good morning, sir.
1: Good morning, Chris.
0: How are you doing on this good old Wednesday morning?
1: I think I'm doing good. I think I'm doing all right. How about you?
0: I'm doing okay. Well, actually, that's not true. I'm annoyed this morning.
1: Oh, yeah. You forgot your breakfast.
0: I forgot my breakfast in the fridge.
1: Yeah, because you're 5 years old. If you don't get your nappy time bottle, we're going to have a problem.
0: There's a difference between a nappy time bottle and a human adult breakfast.
1: You're right. Right? You're right. Not in the attitude, though, when you miss them.
0: No, that's true. My attitude is very much I'm a grumpy child right now.
1: I walked in this morning. Well, how's breakfast. It going this morning, Chris? I miss my breakfast.
0: That was the first thing I said. I didn't even say hi, so that's a good point. Whatever, man. I like my shake, which I now realize is also a child's breakfast, really drinking is a smoothie.
1: It really is the bottle right there.
0: You want your smoothie? Anyway, whatever.
1: Did your big man need his breakfast smoothie?
0: What's going on in the news? I'm getting grumpier.
1: Well, we've got a province-wide SASC alert coming here this afternoon, so if you get that, don't freak out. She's a test alert, and I've always been worried that when they send these out, what if a real one comes like right away and it gets in the confusion, you know?
0: I get that, yep.
1: Right?
0: Yep.
1: So hopefully nothing.
0: Let's just hope nothing, yeah.
1: We've got the education workers here, the EAs and stuff that were down here with QP doing a bit of a rally in front of the MLA office here in downtown Swift Current. They were talking about how their staffing levels are low and they need more people, and they'd like to see a benefit for the children with having more ability to interact and help them in their education.
0: Right.
1: So we have that up on Swift Current Online. We also hear, this is a more sports thing, but people who want to get to know Cricker, their new GM and head coach, we have a little thing up there that Sean went to, and he did a good job on. Just want to highlight that.
0: The Broncos head coach.
1: Yeah.
0: Yeah.
1: Yeah.
0: You didn't mention that part.
1: I said the Broncos.
0: No, you just said the head coach.
1: Did I?
0: Yeah. No. You didn't actually say the team name, so well, just you know making what? Sure we know.
1: You know, I missed my breakfast.
0: You did not miss your breakfast. I know that. Don't lie to me.
1: No, and then McHappy Day is coming back, so that'll be good. And you've got a hand in that one, don't you?
0: Yeah, I'm going to be heading down to McDonald's a little bit later on this afternoon, or this morning, I guess it would be, and having some fun. Last year, they let me work the drive-thru. I don't know if they're going to let me do that again.
1: I know.
0: There was no complaints, but I may or may not have got orders wrong.
1: There was no complaints that made it to you.
0: That's true. That's true. No one complained directly to me, but that says nothing about McDonald's head office. But.
1: There you go. If anyone wants to throw a shamrock shake at Chris, this is your day.
0: Ew, mint.
1: And lastly here, Tail Light Tuesdays opened up last night. Now, it was a bit of a cold start, but they still had themselves some fun, and that Ride for Dad, the booth there, was able to sell quite a few toques here because it was chilly.
0: Marketing 101.
1: There you go. And shout out to the Girl Guides who came through with a wagon, by the way, knowing their audience.
0: Nice. Smart thinker. I like that.
1: Yeah. That's good. All right. Well, if anyone has any news they'd like us to share, go ahead and let us know. 306-773-6397 or news@swiftcurrentonline.com.
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1: Good morning, I'm Hayden Michaels. Education support workers are raising concerns about staffing levels in Saskatchewan schools. At a rally yesterday in Swift Current, QP representatives were saying that shortages are affecting the students. Education Workers Steering Committee Chair Carla Sestonic says that the drop has been significant.
2: Where there used to be 10 EAs in a certain school, now there's down to two. There used to be EAs that would help students who just needed a little bit of catch-up. Now the only EAs basically that are in schools are working with kids with high behavior needs, high medical needs, and high kids who are at a safety to themselves or others.
1: Sestonic says fewer staff means less support for students across the system. Southwest residents are being advised that a province-wide emergency alert system test will be going this afternoon as part of Emergency Preparedness Week. The Saskatchewan Public Safety Agency says that a SASC alert test alert is scheduled for 1:55 p.m. and will appear on wireless devices, TV, radio, and through the SASC alert app. Testing helps to ensure that when an emergency or disaster does happen, folks can quickly receive public safety warnings. And it may have been a cold start, but there was still ignition for the start of the Tail Light Tuesday season last night. Over 20 vehicles made it out to the Living Sky Casino, joining the Rogue Cruisers for the first of their weekly car show series. Dustin Vipon, co-founding member of the car club, was pleased to see some newcomers in with their regulars.
3: Quite surprised with how cool and windy it is. There's a great

0: turnout, and as always, there's new stuff out here that I've never seen, so really cool.
1: Swift Current Ride for Dad will be joining Taillight Tuesdays for May and saw a surge in toque sales at last night's edition. Street sweeping continues in Swift Current this week with crews scheduled for Zone 12 on Wednesday. Residents are being asked to move vehicles off the street between 8 a.m. and 4:30 p.m. to allow crews full access. Zone 12 includes streets south of South Railway Street and north of Gladstone Street. The city has divided residential areas into 15 sweeping zones for the spring cleanup. McHappy Day is back, supporting families across Saskatchewan through the Ronald McDonald House, Saskatchewan. Karen Lindsley, Director of Development and Communications for Ronald McDonald House in Saskatchewan, says that it's one of their biggest fundraisers.
2: It's when we partner up with our forever and founding partners, McDonald's, to support Saskatchewan children. So a portion of the proceeds from every menu item comes right back to Ronald McDonald House, Saskatchewan. And then all the proceeds from Roundup on that day stay right here in Saskatchewan as well.
1: A portion from all sales at McDonald's today will be going towards their cause.
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1: A new era is underway for the Swift Current Broncos as they introduce new

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1: A new era is underway for the Swift Current Broncos as they introduced new coach and GM Travis Crickard to fans at a team event yesterday. Crickard says that the team could be active with a lot of picks at the WHL prospect draft today and tomorrow.
2: I just don't think the landscape now lends its hand to drafting a ton of players and just letting them cook for 2, 3, 4 years or what have you. There's so many reasons to leave early. Need to be a little bit more proactive, make the team more competitive immediately, and we could possibly do that with some of the early picks we have.
1: Crickard adds that he's leaning heavily on the scouting staff as he gets up to speed. Board Chair Trent McCleary says preparation set Crickard apart.
3: That level of preparation spoke volumes about his passion, his commitment, and his work ethic.
1: The Broncos hold multiple early selections in this year's draft. Several local swimmers reached the podium at a Special Olympics swim meet in Olds on Sunday. Katie Durant picked up a pair of bronze medals in the 100 backstroke and 100 freestroke. Harold Robinson earned 4 podium finishes, including silver in the 200 backstroke. Janae Ruitz grabbed silver in the 50 fly, while Tamara Gleam added a second place finish in the 200 backstroke. Ryan Preeb won the 200 freestyle, and Tate Zimmerman added 2 gold medals to his total. For full results, check out SwiftCurrentOnline.com. 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
1: For today, 12 degrees and sunny with the chance of seeing some cloud cover this afternoon. Tonight looks like a low of +1 with partly cloudy skies. Tomorrow, we see a chance of a thunderstorm in the afternoon, maybe rain here with a high of 17. Friday, it's going to be 20 degrees and sunny. Saturday, 16 with more sunshine. Sunday, 21 and sunny. Local news, local weather, local sports. 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
0: Music that makes you feel like the hero of your very own truck commercial. You're putting the pedal down with Chris Martins on Country 1490.

0: Dolly Parton and 9 to 5 on Country 94.1, Country 1490. Good morning. It is Chris with you here in the show powered by Canadian Tire. 641 right now as we sit at minus 5 in Swift Current, minus 4 in Shaunavon. Going to be warming up nicely, though, as we can see. The very nice sunrise is up, sunshine is out, and it's only going to get warmer out there today. Going to be very nice. Not a high wind either, so there's also that benefit. Tomorrow, of course, we're looking at a chance we could see some thunderstorms in southern Saskatchewan. Only a 30% chance, though, so you know what? When it says 30, it almost feels like that it's actually like a 2% chance with how often they actually occur. But regardless, 30% chance could see a thunderstorm tomorrow, but warmer weather continues on through the rest of the week and into the weekend. Details in your five-day forecast coming right around the corner, so stay tuned for that. It is day number one of the See More Canada online auction. This is something we are excited to be able to bring to you and allows you to give you some options to go and check out the country that we live in. Honestly, it's great to go on vacation and, you know, like, you know, I've had the luxury of vacationing in some cool places, you know, being in Mexico and Cuba and different areas in the U.S. and whatnot. But you know what? Going across Canada is still some of the coolest areas that you can see right here at home. No, like, Nova Scotia, still one of my favorite places to visit. Just beautiful, beautiful country over there, and the food is unbelievable. And this See More Canada auction allows you to take advantage of some great deals to go and visit different areas and different excursions, different adventures all over the Prairie Provinces and British Columbia as well, too. Check it out for yourself. 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
10: For today, supposed to be sunny here before we see a little bit of cloud cover in the afternoon, getting to a high of 12 degrees. For tonight, partly cloudy out there and a low of plus one. Tomorrow, sun and cloud in the afternoon with a chance of some showers and maybe even a thunderstorm as we're getting to a high of 17. Friday, it looks like sunshine and a high of 20 degrees. Saturday, sunny again and a high of 16. Sunday, sunny and a high of 21. Local news, local weather, local sports. 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

0: ever.
1: That's Aaron Goodvin, said no redneck ever on Country 94.1, Country 1490. My name is Chris. Appreciate you joining me here and the show powered by Canadian Tire. 6:54 right now as we roll on into your information update in just a moment's time. 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
3: Southwest residents are being advised of a province-wide emergency alert system test that will be going this afternoon as a part of Emergency Preparedness Week. And it may have been a cold start, but there was still ignition at the start of the taillight Tuesday season last night. 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
4: Producers in designated areas in Alberta and Saskatchewan looking to use strychnine for Richardson ground squirrel control can now take part in the online training program. The self-directed training program is being delivered through the Saskatchewan Association of Rural Municipalities. SARM's Director of Capacity, Building and Programs, Dustin Resch, says it covers four main chapters.
5: Biology and control of Richardson's ground squirrel, how to read strychnine labels and use strychnine in a producer context. There's a chapter on integrated pest management and particularly paying attention to non-target species and how to ensure that non-target species aren't, of course, captured by the bait and the like. And lastly, there's a chapter on the strychnine stewardship program that's run by each respective government.
4: There is also a chapter on post-application monitoring and disposal. A limited supply of strychnine is expected to be available in early June. Links to register can be found in the story on our website. For Golden West, I'm Glendale Allen Vossler.
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1: Good morning, I'm Hayden Michaels. Safety concerns were front and center at a rally for education workers in Swift Current yesterday. QP Saskatchewan President Kent Peterson says violence in schools must be addressed.
2: Education workers routinely feel dismissed, overlooked, and ignored. We came all the way to Swift Current to bring our concerns to Scott Moe's Minister of Education. There are serious challenges facing schools and education workers, and the good news is we have the solution.
1: Simpson says that it's not acceptable for education workers to face violence at work, but claims it is happening every day. A provincial emergency alert system will be tested at 1:55 this afternoon. The Saskatchewan Public Safety Agency shares that the testing is part of a standard part of emergency management processes to ensure everything works correctly when a real emergency occurs. Today's alert is scheduled during Emergency Preparedness Week and will come through wireless devices, TV, radio, and the SaskAlert app. And it may have been a cold start, but there was still ignition for the start of the Tail Light Tuesday season last night. Over 20 vehicles made it out to the Living Sky Casino, joining the Road Cruisers for the first weekly car show of the year. Dustin Vipon, co-founding member of the Car Club, was pleased to see some newcomers in with their regulars.
3: Quite surprised with how cool and windy it is. There's a great turnout, and as always, there's new stuff out here that I've never seen, so really cool.
1: Swift Current Ride for Dad is joining Tail Light Tuesdays for May and saw a surge in toque sales at last night's chilly edition. Another round of spring street sweeping is coming through for Swift Current today. City crews will be working in Zone 12, covering several streets between South Railway Street and Gladstone Street. Residents are reminded to keep streets clear for cleanup crews. The city's annual sweeping program divides neighborhoods into 15 residential zones. Today's Make Happy Day plays a key role in keeping costs low for families using the Ronald McDonald House in Saskatchewan. Karen Lindsley, Director of Development and Communications for Ronald McDonald House Saskatchewan, says that they've had some connections in the Southwest.
4: A lot of our Southwestern families either will travel to Saskatoon or Regina. The distance is about the same. And it all depends on where the family gets transferred for care. So depending on the services needed and the availability in the hospital or medical support system that they're coming to travel to.
1: You can support by visiting McDonald's or rounding up your purchase throughout the day.
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1: The Swift Current Broncos officially introduced Travis Crickard as their new head coach and general manager at a fan event yesterday. Crickard says building a strong culture throughout the organization will be key.
5: I was looking for a values-driven organization, and as I kind of went through the process with Liam and Trent, it seemed like they were feeling like they needed to be more values-driven, and they had kind of talked a little bit about some of the work they had done through the second half of the season. It felt like that would be a good marriage because I'm very values-driven.
1: Broncos board chair Trent McCleary says that the hiring process was

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0: For today, supposed to be sunny here before we see a little bit of cloud cover in the afternoon, getting to a high of 12 degrees. For tonight, partly cloudy out there and a low of plus one. Tomorrow, sun and cloud in the afternoon with a chance of some showers and maybe even a thunderstorm as we're getting to a high of 17. Friday, it looks like sunshine and a high of 20 degrees. Saturday, sunny again and a high of 16. Sunday, sunny and a high of 21. Local news, local weather, local sports. 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

0: Tire. Appreciate you tuning in with me today and moving along through a nice and sunny Wednesday morning. Minus 5 in Swift Current, minus 4 in Shawnee, heading for a high of plus 15 on the day, plus 12 here in Swift Current as we continue to roll through what is set to be a very nice remainder of the work week as well, too. Slight chance could see a thunderstorm tomorrow, 30% chance, but outside of that, great weather is expected throughout the week. Details in your 5-day forecast or, of course, by checking out the Canada West Harvest Center local weather page on Swift Current Online. Well, we are moving right along, and so is street sweeping as they continue into zone number 12 today. So if you've got your vehicle in the zone 12 area, we do ask, of course, that you move your vehicle off of the streets in the residential area so that way the street sweeper can ensure they get everything all cleaned up. And there has been a copious amount of sand and dust and dirt this year, so the sweeping is of utmost importance. Zone 12 are streets located south of South Railway Street and north of Gladstone Street, which includes South Railway Street, Friesen Street, Dahl, McIntosh, Gladstone, and Central Avenue South, and then 1st Avenue Southwest and 2nd through 7th Avenue Southeast. That's all the encompassed Zone 12 areas, and if you aren't sure if your area falls in there, we do encourage you, head on over to www.swiftcurrent.ca/sweep to get all the details, or Swift Current Online can help you out with that one too.
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13: For today, supposed to be sunny here before we see a little bit of cloud cover in the afternoon, getting to a high of 12 degrees. For tonight, partly cloudy out there and a low of plus one. Tomorrow, sun and cloud in the afternoon with a chance of some showers and maybe even a thunderstorm as we're getting to a high of 17. Friday, it looks like sunshine and a high of 20 degrees. Saturday, sunny again and a high of 16. Sunday, sunny and a high of 21. Local news, local weather, local

Ella Langley, Choosin' Texas, is on Country 94.1, Country 1490. Hello and good morning. It is Chris along with you here in the show, powered by Canadian

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0: That's Brett Kissel, Cowboys and Dreamers on Country 94.1, Country 1490. Good morning. It is Chris along with you here on the show, powered by Canadian Tire. Thanks for tuning in with me today. Swift Current minus one. We've warmed up a little bit. Shaunavon at zero and likely going to continue to see some warm weather coming on through. Barely any wind out there, up to a high of plus 15 in Shaunavon. Swift Current going to hit a high of 12 degrees today and a good mix of sun and clouds. Seeing lots of sunshine out there right now, makes that brisk morning feel real nice. Not like yesterday. Yesterday it was, you know, sunny, but that wind was cold, and it's chilly this morning, but there's hardly any of it, so it feels much nicer. More details in your 5-day forecast. Lots of great weekend weather is still forthcoming. You can find out at the bottom half of your hour with your information update, news, weather, and sports coming up in just a tick. Well, tonight it is Wednesday, and of course that means the Salvation Army is ready to rock with their Wednesday night community meal. They do these every Wednesday night, and truly it's such an awesome thing, not only to have the meal sponsored and presented, but just to have it as an offering for individuals to go out and attend. They do ask something simple. Anybody can come. That's their only requirement. You don't need to be someone that, you know, is maybe struggling a little bit with food security, wondering where the next meal can come from. Of course, you are absolutely welcome to come if that is you. These Wednesday night community meals are about fellowship. They're about getting together and just, sharing in community amongst each other. Tonight on the menu, it is roast beef, and they've got a great prep team that's going to be making it absolutely delicious. Of course, they'll have all the fixings and the sides and dessert in there as well, too. 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If you want to attend, of course, doors open at 5 o'clock. 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It's happening at the Salvation Army Swift Current Community Church, located 780 First Avenue Northwest.
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2: 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And street sweeping continues in Swift Current with crews tackling Zone 12 today. 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
1: Good morning, I'm Hayden Michaels. Education support workers are raising concerns about staffing levels in Saskatchewan schools. At a rally yesterday in Swift Current, QP representatives were saying that shortages are affecting the students. Education Workers Steering Committee Chair Carla Sestonik says that the drop has been significant.
2: Where there used to be 10 EAs in a certain school, now there's down to two. There used to be EAs that would help students who just needed a little bit of catch-up. Now the only EAs basically that are in schools are working with kids with high behavior needs, high medical needs, and high kids who are at a safety to themselves or others.
1: Sestonik says fewer staff means less support for students across the system. Southwest residents are being advised that a province-wide emergency alert system test will be going this afternoon as part of Emergency Preparedness Week. The Saskatchewan Public Safety Agency says that a SASC alert test alert is scheduled for 1:55 p.m. and will appear on wireless devices, TV, radio, and through the SASC alert app. Testing helps to ensure that when an emergency or disaster does happen, folks can quickly receive public safety warnings. And it may have been a cold start, but there was still ignition for the start of the Tail Light Tuesday season last night. Over 20 vehicles made it out to the Living Sky Casino, joining the Rogue Cruisers for the first of their weekly car show series. Dustin Vipon, co-founding member of the car club, was pleased to see some newcomers in with their regulars.
3: Quite surprised with how cool and windy it is. There's a great turnout, and as always, there's new stuff out here that I've never seen, so really cool.
1: Swift Current Ride for Dad will be joining Tail Light Tuesdays for May and saw a surge in Toug sales at last night's edition. Street sweeping continues in Swift Current this week, with crews scheduled for Zone 12 on Wednesday. Residents are being asked to move vehicles off the street between 8 a.m. and 4:30 p.m. to allow crews full access. Zone 12 includes streets south of South Railway Street and north of Gladstone Street. The city has divided residential areas into 15 sweeping zones for the spring cleanup. McHappy Day is back, supporting families across Saskatchewan through the Ronald McDonald House, Saskatchewan. Karen Lindsley, Director of Development and Communications for Ronald McDonald House in Saskatchewan, says that it's one of their biggest fundraisers.
4: It's when we partner up with our forever and founding partners, McDonald's, to support Saskatchewan children. So a portion of the proceeds from every menu item comes right back to Ronald McDonald House, Saskatchewan. And then all the proceeds from Roundup on that day stay right here in Saskatchewan as well.
1: A portion from all sales at McDonald's today will be going towards their cause.
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1: A new era is underway for the Swift Current Broncos as they introduced new coach and GM Travis Crickard to fans at a team event yesterday. Crickard says that the team could be active with a lot of picks at the WHL prospect draft today and tomorrow.
5: I just don't think the landscape now lends its hand to drafting a ton of players and just letting them cook for 2, 3, 4 years or what have you. There's so many reasons to leave early. Need to be a little bit more proactive, make the team more competitive immediately, and we could possibly do that with some of the early picks we have.
1: Crickard adds that he's leaning heavily on the scouting staff as he gets up to speed. Board Chair Trent McCleary says preparation set Crickard apart.
6: That level of preparation spoke volumes about his passion, his commitment, and his work ethic.
1: The Broncos hold multiple early selections in this year's draft. Several local swimmers reached the podium at a Special Olympic swim meet in Olds on Sunday. Katie Durant picked up a pair of bronze medals in the 100 backstroke and 100 freestroke. Harold Robinson earned 4 podium finishes, including silver in the 200 backstroke. Janae Ruitz grabbed silver in the 50 fly, while Tamara Gleam added a second place finish in the 200 backstroke. Ryan A. Priebe

0: won the 200 freestyle, and Tate Zimmerman added 2 gold medals to his total. 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
0: For today, 12 degrees and sunny with the chance of seeing some cloud cover this afternoon. Tonight looks like a low of +1 with partly cloudy skies. Tomorrow, we see a chance of a thunderstorm in the afternoon, maybe rain here with a high of 17. Friday, it's going to be 20 degrees and sunny. Saturday, 16 with more sunshine. Sunday, 21 and sunny. Local news, local weather, local sports. 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
2: Thank you very much, Hayden. 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We're going to let you know who was celebrating today after Denim on Denim. Here's Tay Bay on Country 94.1, Country 1490.

Turn This Truck Around from Jordan Davis is on Country 94.1, Country 1490. Hello and good morning. It is Chris along with you here in the show, powered by Canadian Tire. 7:42 right now. Happy to be a part of your day today as we get to our favorite time of the day. It's time to do some celebrating with birthdays and anniversaries. Having a look-see, as we always do, at the other celebrities that are celebrating on this day. George Clooney, celebrating birthday number 65. George Clooney, that man ages like fine wine. Like, I think he had gray hair at the age of like 10, and it's still maintained as it is today. It's something else. Tom Bergeron is celebrating as well, birthday number 71. Of course, he's most famously known for being the host of America's Funniest Home Videos post Bob Saget. And he was also a big part of Dancing with the Stars as well. And music legend Bob Seger, celebrating birthday number 81. And those are the other celebrities celebrating. Having a look-see now at the local celebs, that ones that matter the most. Talia Dickey is 9 years old today. Happy 9th birthday, Talia. We love you and wish you an awesome birthday with love from Grandma and Grandpa. Hope your day is glittery and sparkly as you are, with more love from Mom, Dad, and Evan. Riley Kellen is celebrating a birthday as well today. Happy birthday to granddaughter Riley. You are still the best birthday gift I've ever received. See you soon from Grandma. And more birthday wishes and love coming from Dad, Mom, Raven, and Wynn. Tasman is celebrating birthday number 17. Happy birthday, Tasman. Have a wonderful birthday and keep on trucking, from friends and family. Azzy Wegman, celebrating birthday number 17 today. Happy 17th birthday, Azzy. Love from Grandpa, Grandma, Mom, Dad, Olive, Oakley, and Pablo. And Carol Kellen is celebrating birthday number 59 plus today. Happy birthday, with lots of love from Travis, Tarina, Mackenzie, and Riley as well. And those are your local celebrities celebrating birthdays and anniversaries on this day. And a big congratulations goes out to our birthday of the day winner, 17 years old, Azzy Wegman. Happy birthday. You have earned yourself a gift certificate to the Pioneer Co-op Bakery. Remember, we love to celebrate birthdays and anniversaries.

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11: For today, supposed to be sunny here before we see a little bit of cloud cover in the afternoon, getting to a high of 12 degrees. For tonight, partly cloudy out there and a low of plus one. Tomorrow, sun and cloud in the afternoon with a chance of some showers and maybe even a thunderstorm as we're getting to a high of 17. Friday, it looks like sunshine and a high of 20 degrees. Saturday, sunny again and a high of 16. Sunday, sunny and a high of 21. Local news, local weather, local sports. 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

0: Sully Burrows and Put It On Me on Country 94.1, Country 1490. Good morning, 7:54 right now in the show powered by Canadian Tire. Thanks for tuning in. -1 in Swift Current, 0 in Shaunavon. Warm weather is expected on the day as well today. Good mix of sun and cloud. Seeing mostly sunshine out so far this morning. Great to see lots of sunny skies out there. And of course, when it doesn't rain, that means the street sweepers here in Swift Current can continue trekking along. They are in zone number 12 today, and if you're wondering if that is you, then we encourage you to go and check swiftcurrent.ca/sweep and find out for yourself to see if that is your zone. Plus, all the information updated is on Swift Current online as well too. While you're there, you might as well go check out the See More Canada auction. It opened up today, and it's your auction to go and check out. If you're looking for any stays, excursions, camping, tours, and experiences in and around the Prairie Provinces and BC, this is the auction for you. You know, plan a summer event, you know, summer excursion, get away with the family. There's lots of great items in these auctions in all the areas: Manitoba, Saskatchewan, Alberta, and as mentioned, British Columbia as well too. 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
1: Good morning, I'm Hayden Michaels. Education support workers are raising concerns about staffing levels in Saskatchewan schools. At a rally yesterday in Swift Current, QP representatives were saying that shortages are affecting the students. Education Workers Steering Committee Chair Carla Sestonic says that the drop has been significant.
2: Where there used to be 10 EAs in a certain school, now there's down to two. There used to be EAs that would help students who just needed a little bit of catch-up. Now the only EAs basically that are in schools are working with kids with high behavior needs, high medical needs, and high kids who are at a safety to themselves or others.
1: Sestonic says fewer staff means less support for students across the system. Southwest residents are being advised that a province-wide emergency alert system test will be going this afternoon as part of Emergency Preparedness Week. The Saskatchewan Public Safety Agency says that a SASC alert test alert is scheduled for 1:55 p.m. and will appear on wireless devices, TV, radio, and through the SASC alert app. Testing helps to ensure that when an emergency or disaster does happen, folks can quickly receive public safety warnings. And it may have been a cold start, but there was still ignition for the start of the Tail Light Tuesday season last night. Over 20 vehicles made it out to the Living Sky Casino, joining the Rogue Cruisers for the first of their weekly car show series. Dustin Vipon, co-founding member of the car club, was pleased to see some newcomers in with their regulars.
3: Quite surprised with how cool and windy it is. There's a great turnout, and as always, there's new stuff out here that I've never seen, so really cool.
1: Swift Current Ride for Dad will be joining Tail Light Tuesdays for May and saw a surge in Touge sales at last night's edition. Street sweeping continues in Swift Current this week, with crews scheduled for Zone 12 on Wednesday. Residents are being asked to move vehicles off the street between 8 a.m. and 4:30 p.m. to allow crews full access. Zone 12 includes streets south of South Railway Street and north of Gladstone Street. The city has divided residential areas into 15 sweeping zones for the spring cleanup. McHappy Day is back, supporting families across Saskatchewan through the Ronald McDonald House, Saskatchewan. Karen Lindsley, Director of Development and Communications for Ronald McDonald House in Saskatchewan, says that it's one of their biggest fundraisers.
4: It's when we partner up with our forever and founding partners, McDonald's, to support Saskatchewan children. So a portion of the proceeds from every menu item comes right back to Ronald McDonald House, Saskatchewan. And then all the proceeds from Roundup on that day stay right here in Saskatchewan as well.
1: A portion from all sales at McDonald's today will be going towards their cause.
0: Swift Current Online Sports with Hello Goodbye. 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
1: The Swift Current Broncos officially introduced Travis Crickard as their new head coach and general manager at a fan event yesterday. Crickard says building a strong culture throughout the organization will be key.
5: I was looking for a values-driven organization, and as I kind of went through the process with Liam and Trent, it seemed like they were feeling like they needed to be more values-driven, and they had kind of talked a little bit about some of the work they had done through the second half of the season. It felt like that would be a good marriage because I'm very values-driven,

0: Mark Murray led the way with gold in the 225 backstroke. Avery Underhill also won the 200 backstroke and added two silvers. Chase Foster had a big meet with a gold and four silver medals. David Phillip captured gold in the 50 backstroke, while Tate Zimmerman won both the 100 breaststroke and 50 fly. Tyler Servin also had a standout performance with wins in the 200 backstroke and 400 freestyle. For more results, head over to Swift Current Online. And if something's happening in your community, from breaking news to the big game scores, make sure you tell us first. 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
0: For today, supposed to be sunny here before we see a little bit of cloud cover in the afternoon, getting to a high of 12 degrees. For tonight, partly cloudy out there and a low of plus one. Tomorrow, sun and cloud in the afternoon with a chance of some showers and maybe even a thunderstorm as we're getting to a high of 17. Friday, it looks like sunshine and a high of 20 degrees. Saturday, sunny again and a high of 16. Sunday, sunny and a high of 21. Local news, local weather, local sports. 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

0: That's High Valley, and come on down here on Country 94.1, Country 1490. Good morning, it is Chris along with you here on the show, powered by Canadian Tire. Thanks so much for tuning in with me today. 8:13 right now, and a nice warm day here in Swift Current, sitting at a current temperature of minus 1 on the road to 12. Shaunavon at 0, heading for a high of 15, and lots of sunshine. 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Joining me this morning in the Country 94.1 Country 1490 Morning Show, the Fire Chief from the RM of Swift Current, Pete LaRue, is along with us. Good morning, Pete.
1: Good morning.
0: How are you doing today?
1: I am fantastic. It's a beautiful morning.
0: Absolutely. Nice and sunny skies. It's something everyone likes to see, no doubt.
1: Absolutely.
0: The wind was a little bit nippy yesterday.
1: A little chilly, yeah, but it wasn't snow.
0: That's true. It wasn't snow. That was the day before we saw that coming down.
1: It was.
0: Yeah. So we're, of course, getting into spring, and, of course, everyone in springtime wants to see that nice weather, that warm weather, but we are unfortunate in the sense of we just don't have a lot of moisture right now, and that's causing some potential dry issues and added fire risk.
1: It is. So we're gearing up for the spring season. The late snow for us was a bit of a blessing, and blessing for the farmers in our area. But I think, like most people, we recognize from a fire service perspective that we're pretty dry out there. We're a little short on moisture, and some rain would certainly be good. And in lieu of some rain, people being careful. Let's be careful what we're doing out in the yards. Let's be careful in the highways where we discard our cigarettes. Let's have a fire extinguisher on the truck, especially out on the farm. Let's maybe have the water trucks loaded up. Let's be mindful. Let's look out on the horizons and try to help our neighbors. And if you see something odd, call it into the fire hall.
0: Absolutely. I think that you made a really good point there in regards to, you know, driving on the highways and, you know, having a cigarette kind of thing. You know, if you go and you try to start grab a handful of wet grass, try to start it on fire, you're not going to have a whole lot of luck. No. But when it's dry as a bone, you know, flicking a cigarette out there, just that simple spark could be devastating.
1: It could be the difference between having a little fire in the ditch to, on a windy day, it can burn acres and acres. It can burn into multiple jurisdictions and put some people's lives in jeopardy and real danger. So,
0: most definitely. Now, one other thing that you guys are also doing as well is recruiting, which is kind of a big deal as well, too, to help in case these things happen.
1: Sure. So the RM, so in case anybody doesn't know, we're a paid on call

0: department, so not completely volunteer and certainly not career. And it puts us in a position where people come and go, people change, their life situations change. So not unlike other organizations, we are looking for people who are interested in being part of that organization, serving their community. It's an interesting organization in that it's part hands-on, it's part study, at a rather inconsistent base. We're out in the community serving, going on calls. If you're interested in learning new things, being part of an organization, we're certainly looking to have you reach out.
1: Thank you very much, Pete. Of course, we chatted a little bit longer with Mr. LaRue, so we'll get the remainder of that interview just before 9 o'clock.
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10: For today, supposed to be sunny here before we see a little bit of cloud cover in the afternoon, getting to a high of 12 degrees. For tonight, partly cloudy out there and a low of +1. Tomorrow, sun and cloud in the afternoon with a chance of some showers and maybe even a thunderstorm as we're getting to a high of 17. Friday, it looks like sunshine and a high of 20 degrees. Saturday, sunny again and a high of 16. Sunday, sunny and a high of 21. Local news, local weather, local sports. 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

0: Wasting Gas, that's Dallas Smith on Country 94.1, Country 1490. Good morning, it is Chris along with you here in the show powered by Canadian Tire. Thanks so much for tuning in with me today. 8:22 as we trek on through what's set to be a beautiful day here in downtown Swift Current. A high of 12 degrees expected on the day. 15 in Shawnee, the sun is shining brightly right now. Hard to complain about much. It's a very nice spring day. Definitely different than yesterday, and hopefully the chilly wind. There's not really any wind this morning, so it's kind of nice.
1: Yeah. Compared to last night, it's definitely way better.
0: Much so. That wasn't a word, was it?
1: Or a phrase. And so. It's two words.
0: It's two words that don't go together.
1: I think they do. I think it works.
0: Very much so. See, that would have been better.
1: Okay. Now we got
0: it figured out. Hayden Michaels joining me here in the show this morning. Hayden, we're going to talk about going to jail.
1: Oh? What'd you do?
0: Okay, not quite going to jail. The census has hit the mailboxes. Have you seen it yet?
1: I got to go to the mailbox this week and get mine.
0: I suppose, yes. You would have to go to your box there. So, essentially, the census has been sent out. They're doing some more data collection for their 2026 population and agriculture census. And I got mine in the mail and I saw it. And, of course, it's got that nice thing right at the top that says this is required by law to fill out. If you don't, it is punishable by law. So then rises the question, could you go to jail if you don't do the census?
1: Well, punishable by law would indicate that there is, you know, consequences to not doing it. If you want to be the guinea pig and we can find out, that'd be good. You know, you just ignore
0: it. You want me to just ignore the census?
1: Yeah, and then we'll find out what happens.
0: Okay, so here's the thing. I already did mine.
1: Oh.
0: So I'm good. But you haven't, so how about you be the guinea pig? Eh?
1: Yeah? I guess I could. Yeah, no, we can see how that plays out. You know, it's like...
0: You wouldn't last long in jail.
1: You don't think I'd last long in jail?
0: No. You tell one of your awful, awful jokes and that would be the end of you.
1: What happened to him? He was eviscerated after three puns.
0: didn't take very long. There are apparently some cases of people refusing to fill out the census. They're rare because they report that usually about 98% of their census that they send out come back. But there are some cases. There was a lady in 2014, a 79-year-old lady that was found guilty for violating the Stats Act, refusing to fill out the 2011 census. And she was given a conditional discharge and no permanent criminal record after doing 50 hours of community service.
1: 50 hours, wow.
0: 50 hours of community service for not filling out the census. 79 years old.
1: Wow.
0: Yeah, that's right.

0: it's crazy. And then there was another one that got like fined up to like $500 for false information. So I mean, there are some fines, but I don't think jail time is
1: typically
0: technically going to happen. But I also don't want to be the one to find out. So
1: I mean, if anything, if they wanted to punish guys like me, they'd be like, listen, 50 hours on the treadmill. No, please, please, please, no.
0: Give me community service.
1: No more drive-thrus for 1 month. Oh, God.
0: They have different ways of punishing depending on the person that doesn't fill the census. So.
1: Right. This is smart governing right there.
0: that's smart. That's how you do it politically. That's the right way to do it.
1: There you go.
0: All right. So fill out your census, sir, or don't, and... no more drive-thrus for a month, sir.
1: Oh, God.
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3: Good morning, I'm Hayden Michaels. Education support workers are raising concerns about staffing levels in Saskatchewan schools. At a rally yesterday in Swift Current, QP representatives were saying that shortages are affecting the students. Education Workers Steering Committee Chair Carla Sestonic says that the drop has been significant.
13: Where there used to be 10 EAs in a certain school, now there's down to 2. There used to be EAs that would help students who just needed a little bit of catch-up. Now the only EAs basically that are in schools are working with kids with high behavior needs, high medical needs, and high kids who are at a safety to themselves or others.
3: Sestonic says fewer staff means less support for students across the system. Southwest residents are being advised that a province-wide emergency alert system test will be going this afternoon as part of Emergency Preparedness Week. The Saskatchewan Public Safety Agency says that a SASC alert test alert is scheduled for 1:55 p.m. and will appear on wireless devices, TV, radio, and through the SASC alert app. Testing helps to ensure that when an emergency or disaster does happen, folks can quickly receive public safety warnings. And it may have been a cold start, but there was still ignition for the start of the Tail Light Tuesday

0: season last night. Over 20 vehicles made it out to the Living Sky Casino, joining the Rogue Cruisers for the first of their weekly car show series. Dustin Vipon, co-founding member of the car club, was pleased to see some newcomers in with their regulars.
1: Quite surprised with how cool and windy it is. There's a great turnout, and as always, there's new stuff out here that I've never seen, so really cool.
0: Swift Current Ride for Dad will be joining Taillight Tuesdays for May and saw a surge in toque sales at last night's edition. Street sweeping continues in Swift Current this week, with crews scheduled for Zone 12 on Wednesday. Residents are being asked to move vehicles off the street between 8 a.m. and 4:30 p.m. to allow crews full access. Zone 12 includes streets south of South Railway Street and north of Gladstone Street. The city has divided residential areas into 15 sweeping zones for the spring cleanup. McHappy Day is back, supporting families across Saskatchewan through the Ronald McDonald House, Saskatchewan. Karen Lindsley, Director of Development and Communications for Ronald McDonald House in Saskatchewan, says that it's one of their biggest fundraisers.
2: It's when we partner up with our forever and founding partners, McDonald's, to support Saskatchewan children. So a portion of the proceeds from every menu item comes right back to Ronald McDonald House, Saskatchewan. And then all the proceeds from Roundup on that day stay right here in Saskatchewan as well.
0: A portion from all sales at McDonald's today will be going towards their cause.
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0: A new era is underway for the Swift Current Broncos as they introduced new coach and GM Travis Crickard to fans at a team event yesterday. Crickard says that the team could be active with a lot of picks at the WHL prospect draft today and tomorrow.
4: I just don't think the landscape now lends its hand to drafting a ton of players and just letting them cook for 2, 3, 4 years or what have you. There's so many reasons to leave early. Need to be a little bit more proactive, make the team more competitive immediately, and we could possibly do that with some of the early picks we have.
0: Crickard adds that he's leaning heavily on the scouting staff as he gets up to speed. Board Chair Trent McCleary says preparation set Crickard apart.
5: That level of preparation spoke volumes about his passion, his commitment, and his work ethic.
0: The Broncos hold multiple early selections in this year's draft. Several local swimmers reached the podium at a Special Olympic swim meet in Olds on Sunday. Katie Durant picked up a pair of bronze medals in the 100 backstroke and 100 freestroke. Harold Robinson earned 4 podium finishes, including silver in the 200 backstroke. Janae Ruitz grabbed silver in the 50 fly, while Tamara Gleam added a second place finish in the 200 backstroke. Ryame Preeb won the 200 freestyle, and Tate Zimmerman added 2 gold medals to his total. For full results, check out SwiftCurrentOnline.com. 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
0: For today, 12 degrees and sunny with a chance of seeing some cloud cover this afternoon. Tonight looks like a low of +1 with partly cloudy skies. Tomorrow, we see a chance of a thunderstorm in the afternoon, maybe rain here with a high of 17. Friday, it's going to be 20 degrees and sunny. Saturday, 16 with more sunshine. Sunday, 21 and sunny. Local news, local weather, local sports. 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

Little girl used to swing right there. I still see her pink bow and her brown hair. She's in the big city now, but she still calls

0: Change My Mind. That's Riley Green on Country 94.1, Country 1490. Good morning. It is Chris along with you here in the show, powered by Canadian Tire. It is your midweek Wednesday on the downhill slope now to the weekend. We are getting that much closer. And of course, we're going to have great weather for it as well, too. 2 degrees currently here in Swift Current. Shotovan sitting at a temperature of +2 as well. 15 the high. Swift Current going to get to a high of +12 today. Chance could see some thunderstorms in there tomorrow, both Swift Current and Shotovan. And then Friday, Saturday, Sunday, fantastic springtime weather. More details in your 5-day forecast coming up in just a bit. We had a chance to chat with Pete LaRue, the RM of Swift Current Fire Chief. He popped by the show a little bit earlier this morning to talk about, well, it is spring, and being fire conscious and fire safe when out on the road. And also recruitment was another big part. We'll hear part two of that interview here. So, Pete, you've been a firefighter, fire chief, etc., for a good chunk of your life.
1: 30 years? Yeah. That's a chunk.
0: So, with that being said, I mean, obviously there is something to this type of career. So, you know, when you're doing the recruiting side of things, like, you know, what can you say to someone that's kind of sitting in the fence thinking, you know what, I would like to help, but I don't know if I'm qualified enough?
1: Okay, so I would say come out. Right? It's you don't know until you try type of thing. So we've taken the last little bit. We used to do a far more thorough onboarding process kind of right off the hop. And lots of people, you know, a year, they kind of get a feel and then they decide whether it's for them or not. So I've started taking people on, come out to a training night, come out to 2 or 3 training nights. You know, we're trying you on the same way you're trying us on. See if the training nights are for you. See if the organization is for you. See if you like the people. See if the people like you, right? It's we gotta work together on a regular basis. We gotta trust each other. So that's always my encouragement. Come out, give us a call. Come out to a training night. Maybe come out and you really, really like it. Surprise yourself, or maybe not surprise yourself. Maybe come out and you do 1 or 2 training nights and you're like, yeah, this isn't really my thing.
0: Yeah.
1: And both are completely acceptable. This isn't for everybody. It's a bit of a big ask. I've pitched to council that our remuneration process, I think in general in the fire service, is lacking. What we ask of people is huge. We ask mm-hmm. you to walk away from family events. We ask you to be on call every second week.
0: Right.
1: It's a high ask. The remuneration is minimal. I would venture to guess that if you spoke to anybody on our organization or anybody who's been a volunteer or paid on call firefighter, they'll all say the same thing, is that they didn't do it for the money.
0: That's right.
1: That's a nice bonus, but you do it because you want to serve your community, you want to give back, you want to help and provide and do all those things. There's a fantastic feeling when you can go and help somebody.
0: And try for the calendar as well, too.
1: I know, right? It could be, yes. That could be your goal. And for some people, that's it. Some people, right, they want a certain amount of recognition and there's a feel good from that, and you know, the t-shirt, that kind of thing, and some people, and that's okay, and if that's what works for you and that's what brings you out and that's what fills a spot and you can fill in and help, that works too.
0: So Pete, then, if people want that information or more details, how can they get in touch with you guys?
1: Sure, so they can reach out through the RM, so the RM of Swift Current office. Sure, if they Google, look it up, they can come up with the number that I don't have on top of my head. And then we have social media accounts. You can look us up on Facebook. You can look up Instagram. You can find us on a few different places. And we've got some information. Reach out there.

0: get back to you. If anybody's interested, please reach out. We're looking for you.
1: Perfect. Pete, as always, a pleasure to have you on the show.
0: Thank you, sir. Appreciate being on.
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9: For today, supposed to be sunny here before we see a little bit of cloud cover in the afternoon, getting to a high of 12 degrees. For tonight, partly cloudy out there and a low of plus one. Tomorrow, sun and cloud in the afternoon with a chance of some showers and maybe even a thunderstorm as we're getting to a high of 17. Friday, it looks like sunshine and a high of 20 degrees. Saturday, sunny again and a high of 16. Sunday, sunny and a high of 21. Local news, local weather, local sports. 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

0: That's Nobody Roads from Josh Stumpf on Country 94.1, Country 1490. Good morning. My name is Chris. Appreciate you joining me here in the show, powered by Canadian Tire. And as far as for me here in the studio, I am all out. I am now heading on over to hang out with our friends at McDonald's. It is McHappy Day today, and once again, we are very excited to be a part of the fun. A portion from all proceeds from today's sales go to support Ronald McDonald House Charities. I'm going to be there from 9 until 12 o'clock today. Last year I did the drive-through window. I swear I got everything right, but the speediness in which they expected me to work, I was not prepared for. I mean, I get it. They see lots of people in a day, but I am definitely not a built drive-through window operator. I can tell you that free of charge. But you know what? It's fun, and hopefully they stick me in there again this year. Anyway, heading on down there now. Come out. Come say hi. Head on through the drive-through. Come on in. And, of course, help support the Ronald McDonald House Charities as well.
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2: 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And street sweeping continues in Swift Current with crews tackling Zone 12 today. 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
1: Good morning, I'm Hayden Michaels. Safety concerns were front and center at a rally for education workers in Swift Current yesterday. QP Saskatchewan President Kent Peterson says violence in schools must be addressed.
2: Education workers routinely feel dismissed, overlooked, and ignored. We came all the way to Swift Current to bring our concerns to Scott Moe's Minister of Education. There are serious challenges facing schools and education workers, and the good news is we have the solution.
1: Simpson says that it's not acceptable for education workers to face violence at work, but claims it is happening every day. A provincial emergency alert system will be tested at 1:55 this afternoon. The Saskatchewan Public Safety Agency shares that the testing is part of a standard part of emergency management processes to ensure everything works correctly when a real emergency occurs. Today's alert is scheduled during Emergency Preparedness Week and will come through wireless devices, TV, radio, and the SaskAlert app. And it may have been a cold start, but there was still ignition for the start of the Tail Light Tuesday season last night. Over 20 vehicles made it out to the Living Sky Casino, joining the Rogue Cruisers for their first weekly car show of the year. Dustin Vipon, co-founding member of the car club, was pleased to see some newcomers in with their regulars.
3: Quite surprised with how cool and windy it is. There's a great turnout, and as always, there's new stuff out here that I've never seen, so really cool.
1: Swift Current Ride for Dad is joining Tail Light Tuesdays for May and saw a surge in toque sales at last night's chilly edition. Another round of spring street sweeping is coming through for Swift Current today. City crews will be working in Zone 12, covering several streets between South Railway Street and Gladstone Street. Residents are reminded to keep streets clear for cleanup crews. The city's annual sweeping program divides neighborhoods into 15 residential zones. Today's McHappy Day plays a key role in keeping costs low for families using the Ronald McDonald House in Saskatchewan. Karen Lindsley, Director of Development and Communications for Ronald McDonald House Saskatchewan, says that they've had some connections in the Southwest.
4: A lot of our Southwestern families either will travel to Saskatoon or Regina. The distance is about the same. And it all depends on where the family gets transferred for care. So depending on the services needed and the availability in the hospital or medical support system that they're coming to travel to.
1: You can support by visiting McDonald's or rounding up your purchase throughout the day.
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1: The Swift Current Broncos officially introduced Travis Crickard as their new head coach and general manager at a fan event yesterday. Crickard says building a strong culture throughout the organization will be key.
5: I was looking for a values-driven organization, and as I kind of went through the process with Liam and Trent, it seemed like they were feeling like they needed to be more values-driven, and they had kind of talked a little bit about some of the work they had done through the second half of the season. It felt like that would be

0: won the 200 backstroke and added 2 silvers. Chase Foster had a big meet with a gold and 4 silver medals. David Philip captured gold in the 50 backstroke, while Tate Zimmerman won both the 100 breaststroke and 50 fly. Tyler Servin also had a standout performance with wins in the 200 backstroke and 400 freestyle. For more results, head over to Swift Current Online. 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
0: For today, supposed to be sunny here before we see a little bit of cloud cover in the afternoon, getting to a high of 12 degrees. For tonight, partly cloudy out there and a low of +1. Tomorrow, sun and cloud in the afternoon with a chance of some showers and maybe even a thunderstorm as we're getting to a high of 17. Friday, it looks like sunshine and a high of 20 degrees. Saturday, sunny again and a high of 16. Sunday, sunny and a high of 21. Local news, local weather, local sports. 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
1: For today, supposed to be sunny here before we see a little bit of cloud cover in the afternoon, getting to a high of 12 degrees. For tonight, partly cloudy out there and a low of plus one. Tomorrow, sun and cloud in the afternoon with a chance of some showers and maybe even a thunderstorm as we're getting to a high of 17. Friday, it looks like sunshine and a high of 20 degrees. Saturday, sunny again and a high of 16. Sunday, sunny and a high of 21. Local news, local weather, local sports. It's all on your Swift Current online app.
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4: For today, supposed to be sunny here before we see a little bit of cloud cover in the afternoon, getting to a high of 12 degrees. For tonight, partly cloudy out there and a low of plus one. Tomorrow, sun and cloud in the afternoon with a chance of some showers and maybe even a thunderstorm as we're getting to a high of 17. Friday, it looks like sunshine and a high of 20 degrees. Saturday, sunny again and a high of 16. Sunday, sunny and a high of 21. Local news, local weather, local sports. 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

cleaning out the garage on a Saturday morning? 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
1: 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And Saskatchewan residents are being advised of a province-wide emergency alert system test that will be going this afternoon as part of Emergency Preparedness Week. 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
2: So for me to be able to go, oh, no. 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
2: 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I can reflect on that. We'll find our way through. Just relax. Like, all of that sounds simple. 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
2: Good morning, I'm Hayden Michaels. Education support workers are raising concerns about staffing levels in Saskatchewan schools. At a rally yesterday in Swift Current, QP representatives were saying that shortages are affecting the students. Education Workers Steering Committee Chair Carla Sestonic says that the drop has been significant.
3: Where there used to be 10 EAs in a certain school, now there's down to two. There used to be EAs that would help students who just needed a little bit of catch-up. Now the only EAs basically that are in schools are working with kids with high behavior needs, high medical needs, and high kids who are at a safety to themselves or others.
2: Sestonic says fewer staff means less support for students across the system. Southwest residents are being advised that a province-wide emergency alert system test will be going this afternoon as part of Emergency Preparedness Week. The Saskatchewan Public Safety Agency says that a SASC alert test alert is scheduled for 1:55 p.m. and will appear on wireless devices, TV, radio, and through the SASC alert app. Testing helps to ensure that when an emergency or disaster does happen, folks can quickly receive public safety warnings. And it may have been a cold start, but there was still ignition for the start of the Tail Light Tuesday season last night. Over 20 vehicles made it out to the Living Sky Casino, joining the Rogue Cruisers for the first of their weekly car show series. Dustin Vipon, co-founding member of the car club, was pleased to see some newcomers in with their regulars.
4: Quite surprised with how cool and windy it is. There's a great turnout, and as always, there's new stuff out here that I've never seen, so really cool.
2: Swift Current Ride for Dad will be joining Tail Light Tuesdays for May and saw a surge in Touke sales at last night's edition. Street sweeping continues in Swift Current this week, with crews scheduled for Zone 12 on Wednesday. Residents are being asked to move vehicles off the street between 8 a.m. and 4:30 p.m. to allow crews full access. Zone 12 includes streets south of South Railway Street and north of Gladstone Street. The city has divided residential areas into 15 sweeping zones for the spring cleanup. McHappy Day is back, supporting families across Saskatchewan through the Ronald McDonald House, Saskatchewan. Karen Lindsley, Director of Development and Communications for Ronald McDonald House in Saskatchewan, says that it's one of their biggest fundraisers.
5: It's when we partner up with our forever and founding partners, McDonald's, to support Saskatchewan children. So a portion of the proceeds from every menu item comes right back to Ronald McDonald House, Saskatchewan. And then all the proceeds from Roundup on that day stay right here in Saskatchewan as well.
2: A portion from all sales at McDonald's today will be going towards their cause.
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2: A new era is underway for the Swift Current Broncos as they introduced new coach and GM Travis Crickard to fans at a team event yesterday. Crickard says that the team could be active with a lot of picks at the WHL prospect draft today and tomorrow.
6: I just don't think the landscape now lends its hand to drafting a ton of players and just letting them

0: as he gets up to speed. Board Chair Trent McCleary says preparation set Crickard apart.
1: That level of preparation spoke volumes about his passion, his commitment, and his work ethic.
0: The Broncos hold multiple early selections in this year's draft. Several local swimmers reached the podium at a Special Olympics swim meet in Olds on Sunday. Katie Durant picked up a pair of bronze medals in the 100 backstroke and 100 freestroke. Harold Robinson earned four podium finishes, including silver in the 200 backstroke. Janae Ruitz grabbed silver in the 50 fly, while Tamara Gleam added a second place finish in the 200 backstroke. Ryame Preeb won the 200 freestyle, and Tate Zimmerman added two gold medals to his total. For full results, check out SwiftCurrentOnline.com. 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
0: For today, 12 degrees and sunny with a chance of seeing some cloud cover this afternoon. Tonight looks like a low of plus one with partly cloudy skies. Tomorrow, we see a chance of a thunderstorm in the afternoon, maybe rain here with a high of 17. Friday, it's going to be 20 degrees and sunny. Saturday, 16 with more sunshine. Sunday, 21 and sunny. Local news, local weather, local sports. 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

wasn't quite the angel that I remembered in my dreams. 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
2: This is Clint with Shaunavan live here with Aurora at Prairie Roads Market in Shaunavan. Aurora, this is Mother's Day week. Why should people be swinging down?
3: On Wednesday, we're going to have a lot of individual-sized Mother's Day cakes available.
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4: For today, supposed to be sunny here before we see a little bit of cloud cover in the afternoon, getting to a high of 12 degrees. For tonight, partly cloudy out there and a low of plus one. Tomorrow, sun and cloud in the afternoon with a chance of some showers and maybe even a thunderstorm as we're getting to a high of 17. Friday, it looks like sunshine and a high of 20 degrees. Saturday, sunny again and a high of 16. Sunday, sunny and a high of 21. Local news, local weather, local sports. 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
4: For today, supposed to be sunny here before we see a little bit of cloud cover in the afternoon, getting to a high of 12 degrees. For tonight, partly cloudy out there and a low of plus one. Tomorrow, sun and cloud in the afternoon with a chance of some showers and maybe even a thunderstorm as we're getting to a high of 17. Friday, it looks like sunshine and a high of 20 degrees. Saturday, sunny again and a high of 16. Sunday, sunny and a high of 21. Local news, local weather, local sports. 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
1: Southwest residents are being advised of a province-wide emergency alert system test that will be going this afternoon as a part of Emergency Preparedness Week. And it may have been a cold start, but there was still ignition at the start of the Tail Light Tuesday season last night. 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
2: Someone offered this thought on the cost of higher education. If you think education is expensive, he said, just wait until you see what ignorance costs you. A college education seems to get more expensive every year, but it will never be as expensive as ignorance. God offered a word about education through the prophet Hosea. He said, "My people," speaking of Israel, "are destroyed for lack of knowledge." Israel's price of her lack of knowing God was 70 years in exile. 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
1: Good morning, I'm Hayden Michaels. Safety concerns were front and center at a rally for education workers in Swift Current yesterday. QP Saskatchewan President Kent Peterson says violence in schools must be addressed.
2: Education workers routinely feel dismissed, overlooked, and ignored. We came all the way to Swift Current to bring our concerns to Scott Moe's Minister of Education. There are serious challenges facing schools and education workers, and the good news is we have the solution.
1: Simpson says that it's not acceptable for education workers to face violence at work, but claims it is happening every day. A provincial emergency alert system will be tested at 1:55 this afternoon. The Saskatchewan Public Safety Agency shares that the testing is part of a standard part of emergency management processes to ensure everything works correctly when a real emergency occurs. Today's alert is scheduled during Emergency Preparedness Week and will come through wireless devices, TV, radio, and the SaskAlert app. And it may have been a

0: a cold start, but there was still ignition for the start of the Tail Light Tuesday season last night. Over 20 vehicles made it out to the Living Sky Casino, joining the Rogue Cruisers for their first weekly car show of the year. Dustin Vipon, co-founding member of the Car Club, was pleased to see some newcomers in with their regulars.
1: Quite surprised with how cool and windy it is. There's a great turnout, and as always, there's new stuff out here that I've never seen, so really cool.
0: Swift Current Ride for Dad is joining Tail Light Tuesdays for May and saw a surge in toque sales at last night's chilly edition. Another round of spring street sweeping is coming through for Swift Current today. City crews will be working in Zone 12, covering several streets between South Railway Street and Gladstone Street. Residents are reminded to keep streets clear for cleanup crews. The city's annual sweeping program divides neighborhoods into 15 residential zones. Today's McHappy Day plays a key role in keeping costs low for families using the Ronald McDonald House in Saskatchewan. Karen Lindsley, Director of Development and Communications for Ronald McDonald House Saskatchewan, says that they've had some connections in the Southwest.
2: A lot of our Southwestern families either will travel to Saskatoon or Regina. The distance is about the same. And it all depends on where the family gets transferred for care. So depending on the services needed and the availability in the hospital or medical support system that they're coming to travel to.
0: You can support by visiting McDonald's or rounding up your purchase throughout the day.
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0: The Swift Current Broncos officially introduced Travis Crickard

0: going unturned in finding the right leader for our new hockey club.
1: Quickard takes over ahead of the WHL draft today and tomorrow. He says they could be active over the next 2 days. Local Special Olympics swimmers turned in a strong showing at Sunday with multiple podium finishes at the meet in Olds. Mark Murray led the way with gold in the 225 backstroke. Avery Underhill also won the 200 backstroke and added 2 silvers. Chase Foster had a big meet with a gold and 4 silver medals. David Phillip captured gold in the 50 backstroke, while Tate Zimmerman won both the 100 breaststroke and 50 fly. Tyler Servin also had a standout performance with wins in the 200 backstroke and 400 freestyle. For more results, head over to Swift Current Online. And if something's happening in your community, from breaking news to the big game scores, make sure you tell us first. 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
1: For today, supposed to be sunny here before we see a little bit of cloud cover in the afternoon, getting to a high of 12 degrees. For tonight, partly cloudy out there and a low of +1. Tomorrow, sun and cloud in the afternoon with a chance of some showers and maybe even a thunderstorm as we're getting to a high of 17. Friday, it looks like sunshine and a high of 20 degrees. Saturday, sunny again and a high of 16. Sunday, sunny and a high of 21. Local news, local weather, local sports. 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
5: For today, supposed to be sunny here before we see a little bit of cloud cover in the afternoon, getting to a high of 12 degrees. For tonight, partly cloudy out there and a low of plus one. Tomorrow, sun and cloud in the afternoon with a chance of some showers and maybe even a thunderstorm as we're getting to a high of 17. Friday, it looks like sunshine and a high of 20 degrees. Saturday, sunny again and a high of 16. Sunday, sunny and a high of 21. Local news, local weather, local sports. 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

0: This is Clint with Shaunavon live here with Aurora at Prairie Roads Market in Shaunavon. Aurora, this is Mother's Day week. Why should people be swinging down?
1: On Wednesday, we're going to have a lot of individual-sized Mother's Day cakes available.
0: And don't forget that there will be handmade gifts there as well, as we spoke about 2 weeks ago. And last week, you sold out of chocolate pudding.
1: Yes, our chocolate pudding was very popular. It's made from scratch from whole ingredients, and we'll be making it again this week.
0: Excellent. And your grab-and-go is expanding as well.
1: Yes, we are going to start making pasta and potato salad, and we'll be making those every week from here on out.
0: Now, this time of year, people are always looking for just great options for in the field, etc. And eggs are a great option, and you've got an announcement on that.
1: Yes, so our pasture-raised chicken eggs are on sale. It's spring, we're overrun, and we're passing the savings on to you.
0: Excellent. 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
2: For today, it's supposed to be sunny here before we see a little bit of cloud cover in the afternoon, getting to a high of 12 degrees. For tonight, partly cloudy out there and a low of plus one. Tomorrow, sun and cloud in the afternoon with a chance of some showers and maybe even a thunderstorm as we're getting to a high of 17. Friday, it looks like sunshine and a high of 20 degrees. Saturday, sunny again and a high of 16. Sunday, sunny and a high of 21. Local news, local weather, local sports. 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

0: My name is Everly, and I go to Acle Centennial School. 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
1: 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This message is brought to you by Tyler from Canadian Tire in Swift Current and Country 1490. 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
1: I'm Sean Mullen. Fuel prices in southwest Saskatchewan are climbing, with both gasoline and diesel seeing sharp increases. Patrick DeHaan with Gas Buddy says rising oil prices are a major factor. He points to ongoing tensions around the Strait of Hormuz as a key driver.
2: Well, a lot of this has to do with oil prices that keep going up. As President Trump has told the U.S. to expect a longer blockade of the Strait of Hormuz, oil prices started rallying last week.
1: DeHaan says as long as uncertainty continues, prices could keep trending upward. Gas is currently $1.89.9 and diesel is $2.99 per liter. Dry conditions across southwest Saskatchewan are raising concerns about an early start to grass fire season. RM of Swift Current Fire Chief Pete LaRue says recent snow didn't bring much moisture. He says crews have already responded to a few small fires this spring, mostly near railways and highways.
3: We've had a couple of small railway adjacent, highway adjacent, not farm fires yet. But yeah, we've had a couple small ones. They've been small. They've been in areas where a little bit of moisture and not a lot of wind to save us from chasing it for miles and miles.
1: LaRue says even with cooler temperatures, dry grass from last year can still fuel fires. Producers in designated areas looking to use strychnine for Richardson ground squirrel control can now take part in the online training program. The self-directed training program is being delivered through the Saskatchewan Association of Rural Municipalities. SARM's Director of Capacity Building and Programs, Dustin Reich, says it covers four main chapters.
4: Some information about the biology and control of Richardson's ground squirrel, how to read the strychnine labels and use strychnine in a producer context. There's a chapter on integrated pest management and particularly paying attention to non-target species and how to ensure that non-target species aren't, of course, captured by the bait and the like. And lastly, there's a chapter on the strychnine stewardship program that's run by each respective government.
1: There's also a chapter on post-application monitoring and disposal. A limited supply of strychnine is expected to be available in early June, with the spring application window closing June 15th. More information and links to register for the training program can be found in the story under the Ag News on our website. Swift Current's Haley Siemens went from a complete rookie to a big winner at the Canadian Model and Talent Convention in Toronto. After qualifying at a tryout in Saskatoon, the grade 12 student went to Toronto and won the Grand Overall Female Model of the Year title, placed first in the 16 to 19 age division, and was first runner-up in the 16 to 19 cover competition.
5: I didn't believe it. Like, I didn't think it was going to happen, like, at all. I kind of, like, was super shocked. I was like, what? That's not, what? Did they say my number? I didn't really believe it at first.
1: Her mother, Marcia Fiddler, was really proud of the way Haley succeeded in something new so quickly.
6: Yeah, just for her to be able to get out of her element like that and then actually outshine the way she did, it was just, yeah, it was amazing.
1: After winning, Haley met with several modeling agencies and says she's considering her options to get into the industry on a part-time basis while going to school in Saskatoon next fall. And Swift Current Comprehensive High School's Drama Club is bringing home both awards and experience from provincials. The group performed The Girl Who Cannot Be Hurt in Moose Jaw at the Saskatchewan Drama Association Provincials, with several students earning certificates of merit. Director Sean Spence says the group handled the pressure of opening the festival really well.
7: As a whole, I was thrilled. The students represented us well, both on stage and off. How they interacted with others and how they kind of shared in the joy of the performances was something that was, you know, nice to see as a director. I think that's where you kind of get to cash out a little bit of the work you put into it.
1: Spence adds the experience is especially valuable for a young club made up mostly of grade 9 and 10 students.
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1: It's draft day in the Western Hockey League. The first round goes at 6 p.m. today, with the rest of the draft tomorrow. The Broncos pick four times between 22nd and 27th, including the last two picks of the first round later today. Broncos head scout Chad Leslie.
8: Situated in a spot where we feel we can get some real quality players that can provide years of service. That's a really important thing now. With the way things are going, you can have potentially guys for a couple of years and then they're gone. So where we're situated, we feel we're in that realm where we have guys that can be quality players for us, but also provide us years of service. So we're excited.
1: Both Leslie and new general manager Travis Crickard have intimated the Broncos will be active on the phone on the possibility of moving some of those picks. The draft gets underway at 6 o'clock tonight for the first round. Watch Swift Current online for details on the Bronco draft picks and any local players from Southwest Saskatchewan who get their name called. In the National Hockey League, two games in NHL playoff action tonight. The Montreal Canadiens take on the Buffalo Sabres in Game 1 of their second-round playoff series in Buffalo, while the Anaheim Ducks, trailing 1-0 in their best-of-seven second-round series, are in Vegas to play the Golden Knights. From local news to local sports, we're here for your updates. 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
1: Now your five-day forecast, a mix of sun and cloud this afternoon with a high of 12, partly cloudy tonight, down to a low of plus 1. Clouds tomorrow, 30% chance of showers late in the afternoon, risk of a thunderstorm, a high of 17. Sunny on Friday, warming to a high of 20. Saturday, sunshine, high 16. Sunday, sunny with a high of 21. 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

Brett Kissel and Dierks Bentley, Hurtin' Songs. Good afternoon, I'm Sharon Church. We are live. It's the See More Canada Auction. It's up on our website. We'll chat more about that after Thomas Rhett and Jordan Davis. But first, here's Garth Brooks.

0: Thomas Rhett and Jordan Davis. Ain't a Bad Life. I'm Sharon Church. We are live. The Seymour Canada auction is up and going on our website. If you're planning any sort of vacation or staycation, you honestly can't afford to sleep on this opportunity to grab these items at an extreme discount. I'm talking hotel stays, restaurants, tourist attractions. This is the time to get all of your plans together for an epic vacation at a fraction of the cost. 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
1: G3 is continuing its sponsorship of the Canadian Agricultural Safety Association's Be Grain Safe program. This year marks the 10th year of a partnership focused around farmer and first responder safety across Canada. G3 was involved in the development of the Be Grain Safe mobile training trailer, which is used to deliver and teach first responders hands-on grain rescue training. Grain entrapment remains one of the most serious and potentially fatal hazards in agriculture. Effective rescue requires highly specialized training and equipment and is central to the Be Grain Safe program delivery to rural fire departments and emergency responders. Over the past decade, this partnership has helped provide training to more than 800 firefighters and provided over 30 sets of life-saving grain rescue equipment to fire departments from Alberta to Quebec. For Golden West, I'm Glendalee Allen-Vossler.
2: 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Good Black Angus pairs, first to fourth calvers. As I said, there is 60 of them, and these are a set you don't want to miss out on. For any further information, don't be afraid to give the office a call. 773-3174. 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
10: I'm Sean Mullen with your five-day forecast. Mix of sun and cloud this afternoon, high of 12. Partly cloudy tonight, a low of plus 1. Clouds for tomorrow with a 30% chance of showers later in the afternoon and the risk of a thunder shower, a high of 17. Sunshine Friday, high 20. Saturday, sunny, high 16. Sunday, sunny with a high of 21. 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

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I'm Sharon Church. Raise your kids like it's the 90s. Have you seen this trend? We'll chat more about that after Post Malone and Blake Shelton. But first, there's Chris Buck Band, One Two Step.

0: Have you been seeing this on social media? Raise your kids like it's the 90s. Hey, I'm Sharon Church. Well, if you really want to raise your kids like it's the 90s, it's actually pretty simple. Number one, go ride your bike. Not your electric scooter, not your hoverboard. We didn't have those things in the 90s. And don't come back until you've mastered riding your bike with a Slurpee in one hand and a stack of Teen Beat magazines in the other. Number two, grab a boombox and some mixed CDs. Make sure they're burned with all of the boy bands and bubblegum pop from the late 90s. And then go make up a dance routine in the yard. Number three, when it is time for screens, you watch what's on when it's on. And I'm sorry to say, after 1 p.m., nothing's on. Or at least nothing but Days of Our Lives. P.S. Did you know that Marlena is still on Days? Not for long, though, because apparently John just died. Number four, if you want to see your friends, you just show up on their doorstep and ask their mom if they can play. And then you do. For hours. Outside. Now, if your kids complain about their new 90s childhood, tell them, I'm sorry, but those are the rules. You don't like it? I'll replace the PlayStation with a Tamagotchi.
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7: Now your 5-day forecast. I'm Sean Mullen. Becoming a mix of sun and cloud throughout the afternoon, a high of 12 degrees. Partly cloudy then tonight, low plus 1. Clouds for tomorrow with a chance of showers in the afternoon and the risk of a thunder shower, a high of 17. On Friday, sunny, high 20. Sunshine for Saturday, high 16. And a sunny Sunday with a high of 21. 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

0: It's No Mow May. No mowing your lawn for the month of May. Why? Well, it's supposed to help your yard and, of course, help the bees. The idea behind No Mow May is that not mowing the lawn means the grass will grow, lawn flowers will bloom, and native bees will emerge from hibernation and feast on the local pollen. 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No Mow May, say no more.
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1: I'm Sean Mullen. Refinery issues in the United States are also contributing to higher fuel prices on the prairies. Patrick DeHaan with Gas Buddy says disruptions in the Great Lakes region have impacted supply into Western Canada.
2: We also saw some major refining issues down in the Great Lakes, which feed into the prairies. And for that reason, Alberta, Manitoba, Saskatchewan, all seeing pretty big jumps as spot markets down in the states react to that. Unfortunately, that does feed into the prairies, as I mentioned, and that's what caused a big jump.
1: He says some of those issues are starting to clear, which could bring slight relief in the days ahead. Farmers in southwest Saskatchewan are being urged to take precautions as seeding season ramps up. RM of Swift Current Fire Chief Pete LaRue says it's important to check equipment before heading into the field. He says hot bearings and machinery can easily spark fires in dry conditions.
3: It's a good reminder to get those fire extinguishers checked and ready on the trucks. Let's get the water trucks filled up. And just be aware, let's dust out those machines and make sure that we're not creating any fire conditions during seeding. Watch your machines, watch for hot bearings and hot equipment. Just be cautious and careful out there.
1: LaRue adds, no one wants to be responsible for a fire spreading to a neighboring yard. Producers can now sign up for the online Strychnine Stewardship Training Program. A limited supply of strychnine is expected to be available in early June, with the spring application window closing June 15th. The online training is being delivered through SARM. SARM's Director of Capacity Building and Programs, Dustin Reich, says the program is mandatory.
4: At the end of each day, our system, our learning management system, will generate a report. And that report will go to the government of Alberta and the government of Saskatchewan, and that will identify individuals as having completed the training, and they won't be able to access the product until they've been verified as having completed the training.
1: He notes in the first few hours, they had already received well over 600 applications for the training program, and the number is growing rapidly. Links to register for the online training program can be found in the story under the Ag News on Swift Current Online. A Swift Current grade 12 student has returned from Toronto as the winner of a national model competition. At the Canadian Model and Talent Convention, Haley Siemens won the grand overall female model of the year title, was first in the 16 to 19 age division, and was first runner-up in the 16 to 19 cover competition. Her mother, Marcia Fiddler, was surprised with how quickly she took to being on stage.
5: I was just like amazed. It was like she was in her element there. I was like, okay, is this my daughter? Because I don't recognize her at all. Shocked me anyways how she took to being up on stage.
1: Haley says after advancing through a tryout in Saskatoon, she just felt comfortable.
6: I don't really know. I always thought that modeling was like this really cool thing. And I didn't think that, I didn't even think I was going to make it to CMTC. So the fact that I was there was already kind of like a huge win and confidence boost.
1: After winning, Haley met with several modeling agencies and is looking into options to get into the industry on a part-time basis while she's heading to Saskatoon for school in the fall. And the Swift Current Comprehensive High School's Drama Club is bringing home both awards and experience from provincials. The group performed The Girl Who Cannot Be Heard in Moose Jaw at the Saskatchewan Drama Association Provincials, with several students earning certificates of merit. Director Sean Spence says the group handled the pressure of opening the festival well.
7: As a whole, I was thrilled. The students represented us well, both on stage and off. How they interacted with others and how they kind of shared in the joy of the performances was something that was, you know, nice to see as a director. I think that's where you kind of get to cash out a little bit of the work you put into it.
1: Spence adds the experience is especially valuable for a young club made up mostly of grade 9 and 10 students.
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1: It's draft day in the Western Hockey League. The first round goes at 6 p.m. today, with the rest of the draft tomorrow. The Broncos pick four times between 22nd and 27th, including the last two picks of the first round later today. Broncos head scout Chad Leslie.
8: Situated in a spot where we feel we can get some real quality players that can provide years of service. That's a really important thing now. With the way things are going, you can have potentially guys for a couple of years and then they're gone. So where we're situated, we feel we're in that realm where we have guys that can be quality players for us, but also provide us years of service. So we're excited.
1: Both Leslie and new general manager Travis Crickard have intimated the Broncos will be active on the phone on the possibility of moving some of those picks. The draft gets underway at 6 o'clock tonight for the first round. Watch Swift Current Online for details on the Bronco draft picks and any local players from Southwest Saskatchewan who get their name called. In the National Hockey League, two games in NHL playoff action tonight. The Montreal Canadiens take on the Buffalo Sabres in Game 1 of their second-round playoff series in Buffalo, while the Anaheim Ducks, trailing 1-0 in their best-of-seven second-round series, are in Vegas to play the Golden Knights. From local news to local sports, we're here for your updates. 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
1: Now your five-day forecast, a mix of sun and cloud this afternoon with a high of 12. Partly cloudy tonight, down to a low of plus 1. Clouds tomorrow, 30% chance of showers late in the afternoon, risk of a thunderstorm, a high of 17. Sunny on Friday, warming to a high of 20. Saturday, sunshine, high 16. Sunday, sunny with a high of 21. 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
7: Now, your 5-day forecast. I'm Sean Mullen. Becoming a mix of sun and cloud throughout the afternoon, a high of 12 degrees. Partly cloudy then tonight, low plus one. Clouds for tomorrow with a chance of showers in the afternoon and the risk of a thunder shower, a high of 17. On Friday, sunny, high 20. Sunshine for Saturday, high 16. And a sunny Sunday with a high of 21. 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

0: Jackson, Mercury Blues. Hey, I'm Sharon Church, and it's now time for your Sorta Sports Report. The Carolina Hurricanes are winning on the ice, but they've already run out of their most popular souvenir, the beer skate. And it's exactly what it sounds like, a massive 28-ounce mug shaped like a hockey skate. They sold them during game one of the playoffs, and fans went so crazy that they snatched up 5,000 before a third period even started. Beer in a hockey skate. I feel like, though, that's something Canadians should have thought of first, right? Well, if you want to get your hands on one of these mugs, they're already hitting eBay for as much as $200.
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1: I'm Sean Mullen. Fuel prices in southwest Saskatchewan are climbing, with both gasoline and diesel seeing sharp increases. Patrick DeHaan with Gas Buddy says rising oil prices are a major factor. He points to ongoing tensions around the Strait of Hormuz as a key

0: driver?
1: Well, a lot of this has to do with oil prices that keep going up. As President Trump has told the U.S. to expect a longer blockade of the Strait of Hormuz, oil prices started rallying last week.
0: DeHaan says as long as uncertainty continues, prices could keep trending upward. Gas is currently $1.89.9 and diesel is $2.99 per liter. Dry conditions across southwest Saskatchewan are raising concerns about an early start to grass fire season. RM of Swift Current Fire Chief Pete LaRue says recent snow didn't bring much moisture. He says crews have already responded to a few small fires this spring, mostly near railways and highways.
2: We've had a couple of small railway adjacent, highway adjacent, not farm fires yet. But yeah, we've had a couple small ones. They've been small. They've been in areas where a little bit of moisture and not a lot of wind to save us from chasing it for miles and miles.
0: LaRue says even with cooler temperatures, dry grass from last year can still fuel fires. Producers in designated areas looking to use strychnine for Richardson ground squirrel control can now take part in the online training program. The self-directed training program is being delivered through the Saskatchewan Association of Rural Municipalities. SARM's Director of Capacity Building and Programs, Dustin Reich, says it covers four main chapters.
3: Some information about the biology and control of Richardson's ground squirrel, how to read the strychnine labels and use strychnine in a producer context. There's a chapter on integrated pest management and particularly paying attention to non-target species and how to ensure that non-target species aren't, of course, captured by the bait and the like. And lastly, there's a chapter on the strychnine stewardship program that's run by each respective government.
0: There's also a chapter on post-application monitoring and disposal. A limited supply of strychnine is expected to be available in early June, with the spring application window closing June 15th. More information and links to register for the training program can be found in the story under the Ag News on our website. Swift Current's Haley Siemens went from a complete rookie to a big winner at the Canadian Model and Talent Convention in Toronto. After qualifying at a tryout in Saskatoon, the grade 12 student went to Toronto and won the Grand Overall Female Model of the Year title, placed first in the 16 to 19 age division, and was first runner-up in the 16 to 19 cover competition.
4: I didn't believe it. Like, I didn't think it was going to happen, like, at all. I kind of, like, was super shocked. I was like, what? That's not, what? Did they say my number? I didn't really believe it at first.
0: Her mother, Marcia Fiddler, was really proud of the way Haley succeeded in something new so quickly.
5: Yeah, just for her to be able to get out of her element like that and then actually outshine the way she did, it was just, yeah, it was amazing.
0: After winning, Haley met with several modeling agencies and says she's considering her options to get into the industry on a part-time basis while going to school in Saskatoon next fall. And Swift Current Comprehensive High School's Drama Club is bringing home both awards and experience from provincials. The group performed The Girl Who Cannot Be Hurt in Moose Jaw at the Saskatchewan Drama Association Provincials, with several students earning certificates of merit. Director Sean Spence says the group handled the pressure of opening the festival really well.
6: As a whole, I was thrilled. The students represented us well, both on stage and off. How they interacted with others and how they kind of shared in the joy of the performances was something that was, you know, nice to see as a director. I think that's where you kind of get to cash out a little bit of the work you put into it.
0: Spence adds the experience is especially valuable for a young club made up mostly of grade 9 and 10 students.
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0: It's draft day in the Western Hockey League. The first round goes at 6 p.m. today, with the rest of the draft tomorrow. The Broncos pick four times between 22nd and 27th, including the last two picks of the first round later today. Broncos head scout Chad Leslie.
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Without a Woman. I'm Sharon Church. My daughter, she's 12. She has moved on from Taylor Swift. Well, I don't think permanently, but she's taking a break, we'll say, and listening to a lot of Carrie Underwood. And I'm not sad about that.

0: it's as Canadian as maple syrup, toques, and poutine. The Swift Cup. 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
3: I'm Sean Mullen with your five-day forecast. Mix of sun and cloud this afternoon, high of 12. Partly cloudy tonight, a low of plus 1. Clouds for tomorrow with a 30% chance of showers later in the afternoon and the risk of a thunder shower, a high of 17. Sunshine Friday, high 20. Saturday, sunny, high 16. Sunday, sunny with a high of 21. 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
3: Now your 5-day forecast. 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

0: becoming a mix of sun and cloud throughout the afternoon, a high of 12 degrees. Partly cloudy then tonight, low plus 1. Clouds for tomorrow with a chance of showers in the afternoon and the risk of a thunder shower, a high of 17. On Friday, sunny, high 20. Sunshine for Saturday, high 16. And a sunny Sunday with a high of 21. 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

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Hey, I'm Sharon Church. So what do mothers actually want for Mother's Day? I know I talk a big game about needing a break from the kids, but in actuality, I do want to be with them on Mother's Day. They're at the age where they can make me breakfast in bed and write me beautiful letters of admiration. And I love seeing their excitement when they can finally give the gift they made me at school. I want a family bike ride. I want to go for ice cream. And then I want supper on the barbecue. Honestly, I don't even mind doing the dishes as long as I didn't have to think about planning anything. That's what I want. That's what I want for Mother's Day. Oh, and if the kids could manage to not fight, that would be a bonus.

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2: I'm Sean Mullen. Climbing fuel prices in southwest Saskatchewan, a growing risk of grass fire, an online training program for the use of strychnine, a local model wins a national award, and the Swift Current Comp Drama Club comes home with some hardware.
3: So for me to be able to go, oh, no. No, what is this? God tells me my worth and value is in Jesus Christ. That's number one.
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3: We always say go vertical before you try to do the horizontal. So you remember who you are in Christ. Okay, with that, I also know Nan loves me, and she can be upset or irritated in any given moment. That's not the end of us. We'll get through this. I may have something to learn. I can reflect on that. We'll find our way through. Just relax. Like, all of that sounds simple. But when your brain neurologically sets off on a pathway of doing what it knows to do, reacting how it knows to react, it is not simple to slow that thing down and go, whoa, whoa, whoa, whoa, what's the truth and how do I live out of it?
4: Hear more from Ron and his wife, Nan, about keeping God first in your marriage when you stop by familyminute.org.
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0: mandatory.
1: At the end of each day, our system, our learning management system, will generate a report. And that report will go to the government of Alberta and the government of Saskatchewan. And that will identify individuals as having completed the training. And they won't be able to access the product until they've been verified as having completed the training.
0: He notes in the first few hours, they had already received well over 600 applications for the training program. And the number is growing rapidly. Links to register for the online training program can be found in the story under the Ag News on Swift Current Online. A Swift Current grade 12 student has returned from Toronto as the winner of a national model competition. At the Canadian Model and Talent Convention, Haley Siemens won the grand overall female model of the year title, was first in the 16 to 19 age division, and was first runner-up in the 16 to 19 cover competition. Her mother, Marcia Fiddler, was surprised with how quickly she took to being on stage.
2: I was just like amazed. It was like she was in her element there. I was like, okay, is this my daughter? Because I don't recognize her at all. Shocked me anyways how she took to being up on stage.
0: Haley says after advancing through a tryout in Saskatoon, she just felt comfortable.
3: I don't really know. I always thought that modeling was like this really cool thing. And I didn't think that, well, I didn't even think I was going to make it to CMTC. So the fact that I was there was already kind of like a huge win and confidence boost.
0: After winning, Haley met with several modeling agencies and is looking into options to get into the industry on a part-time basis while she's heading to Saskatoon for school in the fall. And a young cast is leaving its mark on the Swift Current Comp drama scene. The Comp High School Drama Club took part in provincials last week, earning recognition and building experience for the future. Highlights included a unique puppeteering performance by Cassidy Manju that drew strong praise, according to director Sean Spence.
4: She had a unique performance. She received rave reviews for her puppeteering as Esther the cat. We had one of our students in theater arts had worked to construct a puppet cat that she really, really brought to life.
0: Spence says with a roster largely made up of grade 9 and 10 students, the future of the program looks bright.
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0: The Swift Current Broncos could be one of the busiest teams at the WHL Prospects Draft, starting with the first round tonight. The Broncos have four picks between 22nd and 27th in the draft, two of which are in the first round. Broncos head scout Chad Leslie.
6: With how we're situated and where we have our cluster of picks, historically, if you can get four players from your draft that end up playing and on your roster and somewhat impactful, you know, you're in a good spot. So with having those four picks in the first 27, we should be able to do that.
0: Leslie says having four picks close together like that means they can balance between picking the best player available with organizational need. New GM Travis Crickard intimated yesterday the team could be very active on the phones on possible deals over the next 2 days. Round one of the draft goes tonight at 6 o'clock. Swift Current Broncos prospect Gavin Harrison is the 2025-26 CJHL Rookie of the Year. Harrison played with Bonnyville in the Alberta Junior Hockey League, having a very strong season with them, putting up 28 goals and 31 assists in 52 games as a 16-year-old.

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0: I'm Sharon Church. It's McHappy Day. If there was ever a day to take the whole family out for some Mickey D's, today's that day, because a portion of the proceeds from every food and beverage purchase all day long will help support families with sick kids through the Ronald McDonald House. This is such an amazing charity that meets the practical needs of families while their kids are battling illness or injury in the hospital far from their homes. So the question is not if we're getting McDonald's today. It's Big Mac or McChicken.
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5: I'm Sean Mullen with your five-day forecast. Mix of sun and cloud this afternoon, high of 12. Partly cloudy tonight, a low of plus 1. Clouds for tomorrow with a 30% chance of showers later in the afternoon and the risk of a thunder shower, a high of 17. Sunshine Friday, high 20. Saturday, sunny, high 16. Sunday, sunny with a high of 21. 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

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She's

0: time. Hey, I'm Sharon Church. May 10th, that's this Sunday. 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
5: Now your 5-day forecast. I'm Sean Mullen. Becoming a mix of sun and cloud throughout the afternoon, a high of 12 degrees. Partly cloudy then tonight, low plus one. Clouds for tomorrow with a chance of showers in the afternoon and the risk of a thunder shower, a high of 17. On Friday, sunny, high 20. Sunshine for Saturday, high 16. And a sunny Sunday with a high of 21. 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

0: 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But because of the weather, it's a little later, but better late than never.
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1: I'm Sean Mullen. Fuel prices in southwest Saskatchewan are climbing, with both gasoline and diesel seeing sharp increases. Patrick DeHaan with Gas Buddy says rising oil prices are a major factor. He points to ongoing tensions around the Strait of Hormuz as a key driver.
2: Well, a lot of this has to do with oil prices that keep going up. As President Trump has told the U.S. to expect a longer blockade of the Strait of Hormuz, oil prices started rallying last week.
1: DeHaan says as long as uncertainty continues, prices could keep trending upward. Gas is currently $1.89.9 and diesel is $2.99 per liter. Dry conditions across southwest Saskatchewan are raising concerns about an early start to grass fire season. RM of Swift Current Fire Chief Pete LaRue says recent snow didn't bring much moisture. He says crews have already responded to a few small fires this spring, mostly near railways and highways.
3: We've had a couple of small railway adjacent, highway adjacent, not farm fires yet. But yeah, we've had a couple small ones. They've been small. They've been in areas where a little bit of moisture and not a lot of wind to save us from chasing it for miles and miles.
1: LaRue says even with cooler temperatures, dry grass from last year can still fuel fires. Producers in designated areas looking to use strychnine for Richardson ground squirrel control can now take part in the online training program. The self-directed training program is being delivered through the Saskatchewan Association of Rural Municipalities. SARM's Director of Capacity Building and Programs, Dustin Reich, says it covers four main chapters.
4: Some information about the biology and control of Richardson's ground squirrel, how to read strychnine labels and use strychnine in a producer context. There's a chapter on integrated pest management and particularly paying attention to non-target species and how to ensure that non-target species aren't, of course, captured by the bait and the like. And lastly, there's a chapter on the strychnine stewardship program that's run by each respective government.
1: There's also a chapter on post-application monitoring and disposal. A limited supply of strychnine is expected to be available in early June, with the spring application window closing June 15th. More information and links to register for the training program can be found in the story under the Ag News on our website. Swift Current's Haley Siemens went from a complete rookie to a big winner at the Canadian Model and Talent Convention in Toronto. After qualifying at a tryout in Saskatoon, the grade 12 student went to Toronto and won the Grand Overall Female Model of the Year title, placed first in the 16-19 age division, and was first runner-up in the 16-19 cover competition.
5: I didn't believe it. Like, I didn't think it was going to happen, like, at all. I kind of, like, was super shocked. I was like, what? That's not, what? Did they say my number? I didn't really believe it at first.

0: Her mother, Marcia Fidler, was really proud of the way Haley succeeded in something new so quickly.
1: Yeah, just for her to be able to get out of her element like that and then actually outshine the way she did, it was just, it was amazing.
0: After winning, Haley met with several modeling agencies and says she's considering her options to get into the industry on a part-time basis while going to school in Saskatoon next fall. And Swift Current Comprehensive High School's Drama Club is bringing home both awards and experience from provincials. The group performed The Girl Who Cannot Be Heard in Moose Jaw at the Saskatchewan Drama Association Provincials, with several students earning certificates of merit. Director Sean Spence says the group handled the pressure of opening the festival really well.
2: As a whole, I was thrilled. The students represented us well, both on stage and off. How they interacted with others and how they kind of shared in the joy of the performances was something that was, nice to see as a director. I think that's where you kind of get to cash out a little bit of the work you put into it.
0: Spence adds the experience is especially valuable for a young club made up mostly of grade 9 and 10 students.
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0: It's draft day in the Western Hockey League. The first round goes at 6 p.m. today, with the rest of the draft tomorrow. The Broncos pick four times between 22nd and 27th, including the last two picks of the first round later today. Broncos head scout Chad Leslie.
4: Situated in a spot where we feel we can get some real quality players that can provide years of service. That's a really important thing now with the way things are going. You can have potentially guys for a couple of years and then they're gone. So where we're situated, we feel we're in that realm where we have guys that can be quality players for us but also provide us years of service. So we're excited.
0: Both Leslie and new general manager Travis Crickard have intimated the Broncos will be active on the phone on the possibility of moving some of those picks. The draft gets underway at 6 o'clock tonight for the first round. Watch Swift Current Online for details on the Bronco draft picks and any local players from Southwest Saskatchewan who get their name called. Swift Current Broncos prospect Gavin Harrison is the Canadian Junior Hockey League Rookie of the Year. The product of Cold Lake, Alberta, had a very strong season with 20.

0: Prospect Gavin Harrison is the Canadian Junior Hockey League Rookie of the Year. The product of Cold Lake, Alberta, had a very strong season with 28 goals and 31 assists for 59 points in 52 games with Bonnyville in the Alberta Junior Hockey League. He also played a handful of games for the Broncos. In the National Hockey League, two games in NHL playoff action tonight. The Montreal Canadiens take on the Buffalo Sabres in Game 1 of their second-round playoff series in Buffalo, while the Anaheim Ducks, trailing 1-0 in their best-of-seven second-round series, are in Vegas to play the Golden Knights. From local news to local sports, we're here for your updates. 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
2: Good evening. This is Kirsty Hansen back with the five-day forecast. Tonight we'll see a few clouds with a low of +1. Tomorrow, Friday, and Saturday, we can expect sun and clouds with highs from 16 to 20. Then on Sunday, sunny with a high of 24. 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

gonna leave a memory. Tay Bay on your Wednesday afternoon. I'm Sharon Church. Morgan Wallen and Post Malone, I Ain't Coming Back on the way. But first, here's George Strait, One Night at a Time.

Live. Hey, I'm Sharon Church. The Seymour Canada Auction is up and going on our website. 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I'm talking hotel stays, restaurants, tourist attractions. 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
10: Good evening. This is Kirsty Hansen back with the 5-day forecast. Tonight we'll see a few clouds with a low of plus one. Tomorrow, Friday, and Saturday, we can expect sun and clouds with highs from 16 to 20. Then on Sunday, sunny with a high of 24. 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

0: raise your kids like it's the 90s. Have you been seeing this trend online? Well, if you really want to raise your kids like it's the 1990s, it's actually pretty simple. Number one, go ride your bike. Not your electric scooter, not your hoverboard. We didn't have those things in the 90s. And don't come back until you've mastered riding your bike with a Slurpee in one hand and a stack of Teen Beat magazines in the other. Number two, grab a boombox and some mixed CDs burned with all the boy bands and bubblegum pop from the late 90s and go make up a dance routine in the yard. Number three, when it is time for screens, you watch what's on when it's on. And I'm sorry to say, but after 1 p.m., nothing's on. Or at least nothing but Days of Our Lives. P.S. Did you know that Marlena is still on Days? Apparently not for long, though, because John just died. John's still on the show, too. Number four, if you want to see your friends, you just show up on their doorstep and ask their mom if they can play. And then you do. For hours. Outside. Now, if your kids complain about their new 90s childhood, tell them, I'm sorry, but those are the rules. You don't like it? I'll replace the PlayStation with a Tamagotchi.
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2: Good evening. This is Kirsty Hansen back with the 5-day forecast. Tonight we'll see a few clouds with a low of plus one. Tomorrow, Friday, and Saturday we can expect sun and clouds with highs from 16 to 20. Then on Sunday, sunny with a high of 24. 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

0: I'm Sharon Church. No mowing your lawn for the month of May. Why? Well, it's supposed to help your yard and help the bees. The idea behind No Mow May is that not mowing the lawn means the grass will grow, lawn flowers will bloom, and native bees will emerge from hibernation and feast on the local pollen. Listen, I did not need a reason to not mow my lawn. No Mow May, say no more.
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2: I'm Sean Mullen. Climbing fuel prices in southwest Saskatchewan, a growing risk of grass fire, an online training program for the use of strychnine, a local model wins a national award, and the Swift Current Comp Drama Club comes home with some hardware.
0: G3 is continuing its sponsorship of the Canadian Agricultural Safety Association's Be Grain Safe program. This year marks the 10th year of a partnership focused around farmer and first responder safety across Canada. G3 was involved in the development of the Be Grain Safe mobile training trailer, which is used to deliver and teach first responders hands-on grain rescue training. Grain entrapment remains one of the most serious and potentially fatal hazards in agriculture. Effective rescue requires highly specialized training and equipment and is central to the Be Grain Safe program delivery to rural fire departments and emergency responders. Over the past decade, this partnership has helped provide training to more than 800 firefighters and provided over 30 sets of life-saving grain rescue equipment to fire departments from Alberta to Quebec. For Golden West, I'm Glendalee Allen Vossler.
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hard in that downtown bar. And I ain't trying to rush and mess this up. Don't want to move too quick, but this feels like it. So what you say we head on out to that old farmhouse you always talk about?

0: 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Shaunavon. 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
1: I'm Sean Mullen. Refinery issues in the United States are also contributing to higher fuel prices on the prairies. Patrick DeHaan with Gas Buddy says disruptions in the Great Lakes region have impacted supply into Western Canada.
2: We also saw some major refining issues down in the Great Lakes, which feed into the prairies. And for that reason, Alberta, Manitoba, Saskatchewan all seeing pretty big jumps as spot markets down in the states react to that. Unfortunately, that does feed into the prairies, as I mentioned, and that's what caused a big jump.
1: He says some of those issues are starting to clear, which could bring slight relief in the days ahead. Farmers in southwest Saskatchewan are being urged to take precautions as seeding season ramps up. RM of Swift Current Fire Chief Pete LaRue says it's important to check equipment before heading into the field. He says hot bearings and machinery can easily spark fires in dry conditions.
3: It's a good reminder to get those fire extinguishers checked and ready on the trucks. Let's get the water trucks filled up. And just be aware, let's dust out those machines and make sure that we're not creating any fire conditions during seeding. Watch your machines, watch for hot bearings and hot equipment. Just be cautious and careful out there.
1: LaRue adds no one wants to be responsible for a fire spreading to a neighboring yard. Producers can now sign up for the online Strychnine Stewardship Training Program. A limited supply of strychnine is expected to be available in early June, with the spring application window closing June 15th. The online training is being delivered through SARM. SARM's Director of Capacity Building and Programs, Dustin Reese, says the program is mandatory.
4: At the end of each day, our system, our learning management system, will generate a report. And that report will go to the government of Alberta and the government of Saskatchewan, and that will identify individuals as having completed the training, and they won't be able to access the product until they've been verified as having completed the training.
1: He notes in the first few hours, they had already received well over 600 applications for the training program, and the number is growing rapidly. Links to register for the online training program can be found in the story under the Ag News on Swift Current Online. A Swift Current grade 12 student has returned from Toronto as the winner of a national model competition. At the Canadian Model and Talent Convention, Haley Siemens won the grand overall female model of the year title, was first in the 16 to 19 age division, and was first runner-up in the 16 to 19 cover competition. Her mother, Marcia Fiddler, was surprised with how quickly she took to being on stage.
5: I was just like amazed. It was like she was in her element there. I was like, okay, is this my daughter? Because I don't recognize her at all. Shocked me anyways how she took to being up on stage.
1: Haley says after advancing through a tryout in Saskatoon, she just felt comfortable.
6: I don't really know. I always thought that modeling was like this really cool thing. And I didn't think that, I didn't even think I was going to make it to CMTC. So the fact that I was there was already kind of like a huge win and confidence boost.
1: After winning, Haley met with several modeling agencies and is looking into options to get into the industry on a part-time basis while she's heading to Saskatoon for school in the fall. And a young cast is leaving its mark on the Swift Current Comp drama scene. The Comp High School Drama Club took part in provincials last week, earning recognition and building experience for the future. Highlights included a unique puppeteering performance by Cassidy Manju that drew strong praise, according to director Sean Spence.
7: She had a unique performance. She received rave reviews for her puppeteering as Esther the cat. We had one of our students in theater arts had worked to construct a puppet cat that she really, really brought to life.
1: Spence says with a roster largely made up of grade 9 and 10 students, the future of the program looks bright.
0: Swift Current Online Sports with Hello Goodbye. 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
1: The Swift Current Broncos could be one of the busiest teams at the WHL Prospects Draft, starting with the first round tonight. The Broncos have four picks between 22nd and 27th in the draft, two of which are in the first round. Broncos head scout Chad Leslie.
8: With how we're situated and where we have our cluster of picks, historically, if you can get four players from your draft that end up playing and on your roster and somewhat impactful, you're in a good spot. So with having those four picks in

0: first 27, we should be able to do that.
1: Leslie says having four picks close together like that means they can balance between picking the best player available with organizational need. New GM Travis Crickard intimated yesterday

0: yesterday. The team could be very active on the phones on possible deals over the next 2 days. Round one of the draft goes tonight at 6 o'clock. Swiftcurrent and Broncos prospect Gavin Harrison is the 2025-26 CJHL Rookie of the Year. Harrison played with Bonnyville in the Alberta Junior Hockey League, having a very strong season with them, putting up 28 goals and 31 assists in 52 games as a 16-year-old. He also played some games with the Broncos. The CJHL Awards recognize the top players from all of Junior A in Canada. And in the National Hockey League, the second round starts for the Montreal Canadiens as they visit the Buffalo Sabres, while Anaheim is in Vegas down 1-0 in their second round series.
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2: Good evening. This is Kirsty Hansen back with the 5-day forecast. Tonight we'll see a few clouds with a low of +1. Tomorrow, Friday and Saturday, we can expect sun and clouds with highs from 16 to 20. Then on Sunday, sunny with a high of 24. 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

0: Of the five communist countries remaining in the world today, only one is in the Western Hemisphere, and it's only 90 miles off the coast of Florida. Most Cubans have no involvement in government affairs. They're simply trying to survive. Most Americans are barred from traveling to Cuba, but there are a few ways to get in. You're allowed to visit family. You can go for humanitarian reasons, or if you get a religious visa. Last year, when I was there, I heard a familiar sentiment expressed over and over from the Cuban people. They said, "Thank you for not forgetting about us." Yesterday, I took a look at several of the top U.S. news websites, and despite the ongoing blockade, I didn't find a single story or headline related to the current crisis in Cuba. So as the world's attention is focused elsewhere, as believers, let's remember to pray for our brothers and sisters in Cuba. I'm David Wolin at haventoday.org.
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1: Good evening. This is Kirsty Hansen back with the 5-day forecast. Tonight we'll see a few clouds with a low of +1. Tomorrow, Friday and Saturday, we can expect sun and clouds with highs from 16 to 20. Then on Sunday, sunny with a high of 24. 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

0: If you've searched for happiness and determined that it simply can't be found, maybe you've just been looking in the wrong places. Today on Turning Point, Dr. David Jeremiah shares how God intends for you to find happiness straight from His Word. What should you be looking for and not looking for to be happy? From God, I Need Some Answers, here's David to introduce his message, How Can I Be Happy?
1: And I thank you for joining us. That is really a question a lot of people have. They point their whole life to the answer to that question, how can I be happy? Everybody has an idea about how to do that, but the Bible has the truth, and we're going to find that truth in Psalm 1. Do you ever wish that you could submit a list of 20 questions to God, questions that would clarify just how you're supposed to live your life? Well, that's just not how God works in the life of the believer, but it does not mean that God is withholding the answers that you seek of Him, because you see, God's Word is lacking in nothing and holds the answers that we need to face everyday living. All we need to do is actively and faithfully seek those answers in His Word, and there is no better place in all the Bible to find an eternal perspective than in the book of Psalms. That's why during these days, we're spending these broadcasts on this question, God, I need some answers, and we're studying the Psalms together. Today, we are talking about Psalm 1, and how can I be happy? We'll get to that psalm in just a moment. But first, let me remind you that Turning Point is taking its annual Alaska Cruise Conference in July. The dates are 12 through 19, and we'll be cruising the Inside Passage, Icy Strait Point, Hubbard Glacier, Juneau, Ketchikan, Victoria. These are some of the places we'll be. And along the way, we'll be blessed by the music of Michael Sanchez and Uriel Vega, along with David Michael and David Todd Jeremiah, as we study the Word of God together every day. Don and I will be there to host this event, and we hope you can come with us. There's still a few rooms left, so get in touch with us at davidjeremiah.org. Get all the information so that you can be a part of this event. Now, here we go with How Can I Be Happy? Let's find out the answer.
2: Happy is the man. And it's the same word that Jesus used in His great sermon, we know as the Sermon on the Mount. He used it over and over again. Happy are those who mourn. Happy are the poor in spirit. Everybody today wants to know how to be happy. The songwriter says, don't worry, be happy. As if we could in some cavalier way make it happen for us. It is very evident that people in our culture and in the American brand of our culture have an incredible thirst and appetite for happiness and will try almost anything and go to almost any length to try to find it and incorporate it into their life. But it should be evident to us that if lasting happiness could be found in having material things and in being able to indulge ourselves in whatever we wanted, then most of us in America should be just delirious with joy and happy beyond description. We should be producing books and poems and art that describes our unparalleled bliss. Our literature should rival that of the ancient Greeks and Romans and the Renaissance craftsmen. But have you taken note recently of what we have been producing? It's morbid, and it's sad, and it's introspective, and it's occultic, and it drives us back into our past and back into the hurt and back into the pain. We're giving ourselves away by the plays we write and the movies we produce and the books we author. We're saying to the whole world, we've been searching for it, but we just haven't been able to find it. It has become for many a journey on a dead-end street. Did you know that a lot of folks think that happiness can be found on easy street? And I learned that there really is a street called Easy Street. It is in Honolulu, Hawaii. And when I go there, if I ever get to go there again, I'm going to go look for this street. I'll tell you exactly where it is. You take the Poly Highway northbound, travel about a third of the way to Poly Pass, turn right on Park Street, go one block, and there it is, Easy Street. The problem comes when you turn left and go one block more, there's another sign that says dead end. That's really true. Easy Street is a dead end in Honolulu, Hawaii. But Easy Street's a dead end for a lot of people, isn't it? Happiness. How do we find it? Well, this psalm is the psalm about two ways and two destinies. It's about two roads, one that leads toward God and one that leads away from God. The psalm is divided equally in half. The first three verses talk about the way of the righteous, and the last three verses talk about the way of the ungodly. And the way of the righteous is the way toward happiness. That's what the psalmist says. Blessed is the man. And then he goes on his journey to describe the blessedness. Literally, the word blessed in the Hebrew language is in the plural. And if I were to translate it with the best nuance I could come up with in English language, it would go like this. How awesome are the happinesses of this man? When the psalmist describes the way toward God, he does so by telling us what it is not and then telling us what it is. You see, because of the readers of this hymn, and obviously because of all of us, in order for us to really get into what it means to be happy, the psalmist has to take his checklist and check off all the things that men try and say it's not any of these things. And as he describes the happy man in verses 1 through 3, he talks about him in two ways. First of all, he talks about the fact that he avoids the downward pull of evil. Listen to his words in the first verse. Blessed is the man who walks not in the counsel of the ungodly, nor stands in the path of sinners, nor sits in the seat of the scornful. Not is in the verse once, nor is in the verse twice. Three times in essence, the psalmist negates conduct and he says, happiness is not going to be here. Don't get involved here. Now, this is an incredible verse because it is a trilogy of threes. Let me say that again. It is a trilogy of threes. There are three threes in verse one. And if you read the verse that way, you will understand that what the psalmist is trying to do for us is to paint a picture of the gravitational pull of evil. It is like a vortex that catches us in it, and it always pulls us down. It is the progressive, declining pressure of evil in the life of a person. And what the psalmist wants us to understand clearly is this. He is saying to us, blessed is the man who doesn't get caught up in the downward gravitational pull of evil in his life. Now, if you read the verse carefully, you will notice that the three sets of three are like this. First of all, first set, walk, stand, sit. Do you see that? The second trilogy, counsel, path, seat. And the third, ungodly, sinners, scornful. All of these progressively move away from God. And I want to remind you of something that I think we all know, but maybe no one's ever verbalized before. We always talk about momentum and how important momentum is. It sure is important in football and in basketball. It's important in life. We like to have a sense of momentum. It's wonderful to be in a church that's got a sense of momentum. But did you know that evil has momentum too? That you can get caught up in evil momentum? That you can get so caught up in evil that it carries you along like you were born along with the wind? And that's what the psalmist is talking about here. He is telling us that you can get involved in evil in such a way that the momentum of influence begins to capture you. That's the first category. And here he talks about these three words, counsel, path, and seat. The counsel of the ungodly. He said, blessed is the man that doesn't get caught up in the counsel of the ungodly. The counsel of the ungodly is nothing less than the philosophy of the natural man who seeks to understand his existence and his control without regard to God. You see, to be ungodly isn't what some of you think. It's not to be a murderer or a rapist or a bank robber or a child molester or whatever you may think of when you think of ungodly. The word doesn't mean anything like that, although it may include those things. To be ungodly, listen to this, you can be a good person and be ungodly. To be ungodly means to live your life minus God. When you get up on Sunday morning and you go to get your cup of coffee at the local convenience store, you see people packing all their stuff up to get out of town for the weekend. And these are not just the Christian people who take a weekend once in a while, which is permissible. These are people who take off every week. They haven't had a thought about God in all of their lives. God is non-existent in their thinking process. They go to work all week. They spend Saturday working around the house, and Sunday is their day. And the thought that God might have some claim upon them has not entered their thinking process in years. Every day of their life, they live as if there is no God. That's what it means to be ungodly. It's not as bad as you might think, but in essence, it's the root problem of everything. It's to live life without God. Now, the Bible says the counsel of the ungodly is the beginning place in the downward spiral. The philosophy of the ungodly is the idea that after looking at all the pros and cons and seeking out the key answers to life, you've decided that the best way to deal with this is to deal with it outside of faith, outside of God, outside of any meaningful spiritual relationship. You can do it with your self-help courses. You can do it with all the things you get involved which help to lift you to the next level. It's to live your life minus God. Now, the influence of that comes from listening to people who counsel you that way. It's one of the things that strikes terror into the hearts of parents when their children begin to get to the level of sending them off to college. Maybe they've chosen a discipline for their life that is not available at a Christian college where they feel confident they want to send their children, so they send them off to State U. And they sit in the classroom, and all of the dynamics of this process are very focused because this person who stands up in front has got enough degrees to just choke you. You realize, guys, he's got so many degrees, he's got no temperature. You know what I mean? He's just one of those kind of people. And the kids sit in class and they look at this man or this woman and they're so enamored because obviously this person is so smart and has gone so far in their life. And then they begin to listen. And innuendos and subtleties of the counsel is counsel minus God. And little by little, that counsel begins to have its impact. And then the scripture says, he walks not in the counsel of the ungodly and he doesn't take the pathway. The next thing is, after you hear the counsel, you translate the information into action. Instead of observing from a distance, you start to walk along behind. You start to ask more questions. You start to investigate. The counsel now becomes something that's captivated you and you want to know more about it. And you move from the counsel in influence to the path in influence and finally

The scripture says, you have come to the seat. You sit down. And that is a picture of not only being a practitioner, but settling into the embracing of this philosophy of life. You are seated in the seat. You are settled down into a comfortable lifestyle of ungodliness. And I want to tell you something, men and women, there are thousands of people who started out to have some thoughts for God in their head and in their heart. But they began to listen to the counsel of their friends who said, you can't work as hard as you do all week and then give Sunday to God. You need some time to recreate yourself. And so it was a Sunday here and a Sunday there, and God pushed to the side here and God pushed to the side there. And now they are so settled into this lifestyle, it doesn't even bother them anymore. So it's a lifestyle, you see, but it starts listening to the counsel, kind of falling into the pattern, and then settling in to the lifestyle. That's the downward pull of influence. Notice the second category, the momentum of involvement. Notice the three words. First you walk, then you stand, and then you sit. It's kind of a different way of saying the influence translates into involvement. You walk along, then you stand, and then you sit. Someone has described the walk as a reference to our daily decisions, the things that we decide on a daily basis. The standing is to the making of a commitment, and the sitting is the settled attitude of lifestyle. First, we make little decisions that are minus God. Then we make commitments that cement those decisions, and then finally we settle into the attitude of a life without God. It's so easy to do. And there are lots of Christian people who could tell me, you've come back to God having gotten into that. But all of a sudden you woke up one day and you said, my goodness, you know, 20 years ago we used to never miss church, and then this happened. We made this little decision. And then out of that decision we made this little commitment. Maybe we bought a place that took us out of the town. And all of a sudden we found ourselves in a lifestyle. Now remember, what is the psalmist saying? Blessed is the man who doesn't get caught up in the gravitational pull of evil in his life. Here's the third issue of momentum. First of all, it's influence. Then it's involvement. And thirdly, there's a momentum of intensity. Notice, he moves from ungodly. That's sort of a person who's passive about spiritual things. He doesn't have time for God, but it's okay if you have time for God. Do you understand what I mean? Then there's the word sinner. I looked this word up, and you know what the Hebrew word here is? The Hebrew word for sinner is a word which means to make a loud noise or to cause a tumult or to make trouble. And it's kind of the word for partying. It's the party animal. First of all, he's kind of minus God. He's not into God that much. But then he gets kind of caught up into the worldly lifestyle. He gets into the parties. And then the third word is the word scornful. Now watch this. He's not influenced anymore by the people outside. He has himself become an influencer. Do you see what I'm saying? He's moved from being passive about God to being involved in practicing anti-God things to now he is an atheist in a sense, and he is scornful of God. He curls his lip at God. Somebody says something to him about going to church. You got to.

Now he is an atheist in a sense, and he is scornful of God. He curls his lip at God. Somebody says something to him about going to church. You got to be kidding. You do what? You take the only day that you can really call your own and you go to church? And Sunday night too? Oh my word. And so he becomes the critic of the Christian, the scornful. You see what's happened? It's the downward pull of evil. He's gone from ungodly to sinner to scornful. And what the psalmist wants us to understand is that man is happy when he stays away from the gravitational pull of sin. You say, well, Pastor Jeremiah, how in the world does a person do that? Well, somewhere in the process between the counsel and the path and the seat, and from walking and standing and sitting, and from ungodly and sinning and scornful, somewhere in that process, you'll get a wake-up call. I promise you, you will get a wake-up call from the Holy Spirit if you're a Christian. Hey, Christian, why do I feel uncomfortable? When you get that wake-up call, you kind of scoot it over to the edge, and you're about to get caught in the downdraft. And when that happens, you better move away, because you are not headed toward happiness. You are headed toward misery. Miserable is the man who gets caught up in the gravitational pull of sin. Are there any Christians who ever had a down trip for a little bit who could give a witness today that it's more miserable being out of fellowship with God than it is almost not being a Christian? Because you know what it's like to really joy in your faith, and now all of a sudden you got caught in the downdraft, and you're getting pulled away from God, and you feel lousy. And when you put your feet on the floor in the morning and you wake up and you start off the day, you have this feeling of guilt in your heart, and you can't even figure out why. Why do I feel so guilty? Because God has given you the automatic sin alarm system, which is starting to go off and make you uncomfortable because you've gotten pulled into the gravitational thrust of sin. Blessed is the man, happy is the man who doesn't get caught up in the gravitational pull of evil. Amen? Now, here's the positive side. The righteous way not only avoids the downward pull of sin, but the righteous way accepts the decisive place of Scripture in life. But his delight, says the psalmist, is in the law of the Lord, and in his law he meditates day and night, and he shall be like a tree planted by the rivers of water that brings forth its fruit in its season. Its leaf also shall not wither, and whatever he does shall prosper. The first thing the psalmist says is that the believer who is headed toward happiness on his way toward God, not away from God, this believer delights in the Word of God. Now, I wasn't sure what that meant, but I want to contrast it for you. Do you know how a lot of Christians read the Bible? They read the Bible to find out how far they can go before they cross the line. Do you understand what I mean? I've talked to people like this. They don't read the Bible to find out what God wants them to do. They read the Bible to find out what God will let them do or what they can do without getting into a whole lot of trouble. Now, the person who delights in the law of God is totally opposite that. Here's what he does. He comes to the Bible, and in his heart, there's this incredible desire that he wants to please God. And so he reads the Bible, and he reads it like he was a detective trying to find little clues about how he can please God with his life. Not trying to find ways that he can get by with the things he wants to do, but he opens the book, and his prayer in his heart is, oh God, what I really want to do with my life is I want to please you. I want to bless you, Lord, and I'm going to read your book today, and maybe you could just show me one little thing, one little nugget that I could mine that would help me please you. Did you ever read the Bible like that? Did you ever come to God's Word like that? I want to tell you something. That's how you delight in God's Word. Because I want you to know something, friend. If you come to God with that spirit, you'll find little nuggets everywhere. Because God just loves to show His children how they can please Him. Because God's a parent. Are you with me? The most unheard words from children: is there anything I could do to help you today, Mom? What would you do, Mom, if you heard those words? You would go over and examine to see, is this an imposter? Did this person get in my house by mistake?
And kids, you know, if you're going to

0: go home and do that. Maybe you could give your parents a little time to kind of get ready and warm up to this, because this could be a little lethal if you drive, you know, just straight out. But if you really knew they meant it, wouldn't it be incredible? Wouldn't it truly be incredible? I mean, if every morning at breakfast, oh no, let me do it today. He did it yesterday, Mom. Well, I know, we can all dream, right? But I want to tell you something. That's what it means when the Scripture says to delight in God's Word. It's to come to the Word of God with your heart motivation being, Lord, how can I please you today? And the Scripture says that when you delight in the Word of God, when your heart delights in the Word of God, now watch carefully, that will translate into this wonderful thing, and that is that your habits will be dictated by the Word of God. Did you know that? When you delight in the Word of God, it will automatically determine that your habits are dictated by the Word of God. Why? Because if you're coming every day and say, Lord, how can I please you? He'll show you, and it'll translate into life. And the psalmist gives us a couple of clues here as to what that will mean. First of all, you will discover that your strength comes from God's Word. The Scripture says he's like a tree planted by the streams of water. Just like a tree is nourished by the constant supplies of water, without which under the blistering sun the tree would surely die, so the life that is rooted in the Word of God will also be established, and it will be strong. When you get your roots down deep into God's Word, it's like the tree sending its roots down deep into the water next to the stream, and it grows strong.
1: Amen. Amen. We'll finish up our discussion of Psalm 1 tomorrow as we meet together for the Thursday edition of Turning Point. 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We will look forward to seeing you here tomorrow. I'm David Jeremiah.
2: 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We kind of have a tendency

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2: And it was just the same thing, and it just kept cycling, and I kept responding, and he kept responding, and it just was, what were we, 20-something years in, and it was like, it's either you or me, or get us some help, basically.
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